0: since the deadly October 7th attacks in Israel, where Hamas militants killed nearly 1,200 people. ABC's James Longman is at one of the attack sites, the Nova Music Festival.
1: There is remembrance, there's sadness, but also there is anger. And we're seeing these images of protests across the country. There was a protest today at Hostage Square, which has become famous for the anger that many of the hostage families felt, but there was wider anger in Israeli society about how this could have happened. And there have been so many more questions in just the last few months, actually, Israeli journalists doing a lot of the work to ask serious questions about what Benjamin Netanyahu knew before the Hamas attack happened.
0: Israel's retaliatory offense killed 10 guards from their home. Well, minutes from the Federal Reserve Board's most recent meeting show officials expect another interest rate increase will be likely needed this year to combat inflation. I'm Stephanie Officer, ABC News.
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8: In the shadows, Washington flips Howard right hip. Snap, four-man rush. Washington slants right over the middle. Intercepted, McDougal, 35-40. 45 to midfield, comes right 40. 35-30, 20, 15, 10, 5. Touchdown, Huskers!
9: First and goal officially from the 5, far left hash of 35-23 of the Huskers. Two receivers right, helmet high, snap, play fake, looks right, zips one, near right, caught! Sliding catch, it's Gilmer for a Nebraska touchdown! And the dance to boot! That is your dagger.
10: Served by Eleni. She keeps running points. Good pass by the libero outside. Big rip by Emmy Selman. Off the block, dug by Eleni. Husker volleyball to slide. Andy Jackson, another. Andy Jackson, the unstoppable. 6-4 Nebraska. Served by Kendall Flynn. Good pass. Set it up, Alexis Stuckey. Great up by Campbell Flynn. Left side tip shot. Tuea Sigler. That's defense.
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11: And welcome back, Hour of Sports Tonight. We headed your way, our final hour of the week for you, because coming up tomorrow night, we've got Husker Volleyball. Two big matchups for Husker Volleyball as two top 20 teams. In fact, a top 10 matchup coming up on Saturday with Wisconsin tomorrow night, Indiana. And then Friday night, we've got men's hoops on the air for the first time this season. How about that?
12: How about that? So that's it's exciting, busy for our people back here, but will be a great environment at Devaney coming up for Wisconsin. That'll be the blackout. Mm-hmm. So that was announced, and that's a top seven matchup. So not to look past Indiana and Bloomington and all that, but Saturday is going to be really, really busy day here on campus.
11: And we talked about this on The Dig this week with Kelly Natter, but how awesome is it for Husker fans, for Nebraska athletics, basically all day on Fox with the big noon kickoff, their primetime game. The biggest game for Fox is that big noon kickoff, so Nebraska, Indiana, and then that night, which again, we're seeing more and more of these volleyball matches being put on Big Fox, and here's a big-time opportunity for Husker volleyball. So all day on Fox for Nebraska.
12: Let's make it 2-0 on Fox, too. And what is this? This has got to be the second time this year for volleyball they've been on Fox, including Wrigley. So I'm trying to think that maybe I
11: think one other time against Texas, right?
12: That's right, yeah. So it's a third time that they're going to be on massive network in Fox. It just shows the power of their brand. And it's going to be a really cool look on television, too, with the blackout.
11: Yeah, for sure. All right, enhance your grilling game with a Nebraska-made grill from M Grills. 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Good stuff with Coach Wade there in the Nebraska Football Hour. And I've talked a lot about this with Jeremiah Searles. I've mentioned it on the broadcast, but just look, he's got high, high standards. And there's a reason why he has had offensive lines play at the highest level because of how he coaches those guys up. And if you look, the offensive line could be playing spectacular, and if you didn't watch any of the game and just watched how he coached, you would think that they were just not up to the standard just because he coaches them so hard. But these guys appreciate it. They've played a lot of football and they want to be held to that standard. And he does such a good job. He and Lonnie Teasley, the 1-2 punch that they have on the sideline, they do such a great job together.
12: Yeah, they work very closely together. And Jeep had mentioned that there's always that lingering thought of the negative after every game, because as a coach, you want to say, okay, we could do this, this, and that better. And in a world now where you get instant feedback because of the tablets, they know right away what's wrong, what's right. And he said every day, no matter where we're at in the season, if it's Indiana week now or if it's, you know, the Rutgers week later in November, every single week they're still teaching technique. Mm-hmm. And they go back to the bare bone fundamentals. But he really likes this group. There's certain areas that he knows they have to improve, especially against this Indiana front that is elite. And I think they're going to be up for the challenge.
11: Let me ask you this. Would you say the bigger matchup is the Nebraska offensive line against the Indiana defensive line, or the flip side of that, the Nebraska defensive line against the Indiana offensive line?
12: I think the biggest area where Nebraska, if they win this game, it would be that matchup, that Nebraska somehow won that matchup, that their defensive line, the Husker defensive line, against the Indiana offensive line. It's back-to-back semifinals for Joe Moore Award, consensus All-American at left tackle. They want to run the ball. I don't care where they are when they play the game. They have two backs that are elite, and they want to win first and second down. So those are the two keys. Can the Huskers control the line of scrimmage defensively? And can they find a way to put Josh Hoover in turnover-prone downs? So that's the third and seven plus.
11: Listen, knock on wood, but last week was fantastic because I didn't have to do a single report on the medical tent. And the week before, it was basically full the entire week at Michigan State. We had a lot of guys get banged up at Michigan State. Came out of that game last week against Maryland healthy. We'll see where Jamal Roll is. That'll be the biggest thing that I'll be watching for, is just how he looks. And warm-ups, he looks pretty good. He came out, he's fired up. You can tell he's excited to be out there, but, you know, they held him out. We heard Coach Holgerson say this week he could have gone, But just out of precaution, they let him rest one more week. So we'll see how he looks coming up on Saturday.
12: You got to protect guys from themselves, too. I'm sure Jamal thinks an adrenaline kicks in, and maybe you're not feeling it all that much during the game, but then after the game, it gets two times worse. So whether it's ankles or it's hamstrings, those are things that can linger. So you want to make sure that you take the necessary precautions. I think he'll be good to go this week, and you're going to see, I think all three backs are going to play a prominent role because, like I said, if you're going to win on first and second down, that means all three of those guys are going to have a big hand in that.
11: Yeah, and Isaiah Mosey coming off what Coach Holgerson said his best game of the season. So all three of those guys, as we've seen every single game, will play a factor in this. 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
4: Here's your Hastings weather forecast on KHAS. Lows dip down to about 54 tonight under mainly clear skies. Winds out of the east around 5 miles per hour. Mainly sunny skies tomorrow. Daytime highs approaching 81. Clear skies tomorrow night. Lows level off around 61. Get the extended forecast along with local news, sports, and more anytime at KHASradio.com. I'm staff meteorologist Laura Lockwood,
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11: 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You know what time it is. It is time to make some college football picks. The big dog joining us, Jeremiah Searles, Kyle Crooks. We got Josh Hogelman and Camden Cohn. And hey, we've got a new weekly winner. It is this lady.
28: Don't clap for Jessica.
11: Finally.
28: She climbed her way over 500, everyone. She's above 500.
11: I'm used to losing the week.
29: Makes me sick.
11: Now I actually win a week. But
28: you won the week, but you're still losing.
11: Oh, yeah. Bad. Bad. One game at a time.
28: Blinders.
11: 1% better.
28: As Kyle would say, blinders.
29: Horse blinders. Blinders on. Now Signetti's in my horse blinders.
11: Well,
29: it's a dangerous spot to be.
11: What?
29: I said Signetti's now in my horse blinders. It's a dangerous spot to be.
11: Okay. Mm-hmm. All right. Well, I guess a few of the big games. Searles, you and I both had Minnesota. What are your takes on Michigan?
28: I think Michigan's bad. I think it's officially time to say that Michigan is bad. And I think I read a report that Underwood's getting benched, isn't he? I think that they're talking about maybe starting the new guy. Maybe that was AI. I don't know. I can't believe anything I read anymore.
11: I know.
28: But,
11: it's crazy.
28: You know, it's also, I don't think it'd be out of their way to bench him. He's been terrible. Michigan should have lost to Western. Like, they kind of just clawing by. But I also think that what Minnesota's done with the budget that they have, you can't speak enough of the leader that PJ Fleck is, as quirky and odd as he actually is as a human being.
11: Kyle, what happened to the Gators?
29: Look, yeah, dude, what did I tell you?
28: Finally get us on them.
29: What did I tell you?
11: We all picked Florida. We all chomped it.
29: I told you last week, Missouri has been a house of horrors for the Gators, and they ran into it. Look, it's a bounce back week. I think they have South Carolina this week at home. I think it's homecoming.
28: They're not
29: for
28: on the six. Yeah. Don't worry.
29: Merciful. They're not, but look, it happens. It happens. What do you want from me? I got nothing for you.
28: The SEC's, I think the SEC's bad too. Like everyone talks about like this, but like Ole Miss gets boat raced by Florida. Florida gets boat raced by Missouri. Like I can't figure out what's going on in the SEC.
29: Are they going to even play Georgia, Alabama this week too? That's another conversation because of the hurricane. So yeah. That game might not even be a thing.
11: It's on the picks, but we will see. Josh, Iowa State, West Virginia. You thought you had that one.
5: I should have had that.
11: There's
5: one.
11: There's no defense.
5: I'm on you. Kyle's side. Thank now you. The should have won category.
29: That's the should have category.
11: There is absolutely zero defense. Yeah. That is like vintage Big 12.
28: Yeah, that's 7-on-7. Like we watched a 7-on-7 football game there. It was just like whoever has the ball last is going to win.
11: And then Josh and I both had Florida State. Searles is Texas. Is Florida State good again?
28: I don't know. I hate that team. I cannot. I hate the teams that are just so inconsistent that you honestly just week to week, you're like, I have no idea what's going to roll out onto that football field. And I mean, I still think Norvell doesn't make the year.
11: Well, so again, I go 7-4. Searles and Camden, 6-5. Kyle and the interns, 5-6. Josh goes 5-7. You totally saved yourself with the Husker question because you got two extra bonus points, or it would have been an abysmal week for you.
5: Yeah, I only had three wins in actual games, 3-7. So, no,
11: all right.
5: Helped.
11: Well, so overall, Searles 43-18. Camden 6 games behind Searles. The interns 9 games behind Searles, 34-27. Kyle 33-28. Josh is 33-29. I wonder how that's going to factor in that you have like basically
5: half game,
11: extra
5: half
11: point.
5: Game.
11: And I am now just 2 games behind Kyle and Josh, 31-30. Above 500. Let's go.
28: Come on.
11: All right, so let's make some picks for this week. Starting Friday night, we got an 8:00 matchup on Fox. Number 20, Iowa at Washington. Iowa had their first loss of the season to Ohio State last week. So Huskies, 3-point favorite. I think I am going to go with Washington at home. Tough place to play on Friday night, so I'll go with Washington.
6: Yeah, I think I'll stick with Washington as well. At home, short week, Friday night. I like Washington.
29: When everything goes against Iowa, that's when you pick Iowa. I hate to say it. I'm going to go Hawkeyes.
11: You sound so thrilled about that.
29: I can't be. This is not good.
28: I hate that I'm going to follow with Kyle here, but I'm also going to take Iowa. No, you know what? I'm not. I'm going Washington. Kyle sucks. I'm going to go with Washington. I'm going to let Kyle swim upstream here. I'm going to go with Washington, part of the ship, part of the crew.
29: But I can't be rooting
11: Josh
29: for Iowa.
11: Maybe Josh will let him swim upstream.
29: I can't root for Iowa, though.
5: Yeah. Well, here's what I was talking about with Camden earlier. When you pick Iowa in the picks, it's called emotional hedging. If they win, you get a point in the picks. If you lose,
29: good thought.
5: So here's the thing, too. I think the Hawkeyes bounce back. Playing a team like Washington is kind of more their speed. Last week, obviously, they were overmatched. So going Hawkeyes.
11: You're going Iowa. All right. North Carolina at number 25, Pitt. Pitt is 5-0. And 11 a.m. on ESPN on Saturday. Pitt was a 4.5-point favorite. Now it's a 3.5. I was the only person to pick Pitt last week. And Camden, you picked this one first.
6: Yeah, this one's tricky because I picked North Carolina before. Tried to pick them against Clemson, and they were close. And then Pitt lost their starting quarterback to a torn ACL last week. And so how's their backup look? I don't know. So I'm going to go North Carolina, though. I'll ride with them again.
29: Even with that situation, I'll still take Pitt. I am not taking North Carolina.
28: Yeah, I'm going to go with Pitt here as well. The biggest question mark is the quarterback position, but I like what Pittsburgh's doing on defense, so give me Pitt.
5: I hate picking ACC games. I never seem like have a good feel on anybody.
28: You pick the games, Josh. You don't have to put these on here.
5: It's fair. I'll go with Pitt.
11: Okay, I'm going to stick with Pitt. All right, Texas A&M. At Missouri. Missouri's been on. Have they been on every week? I feel like. 11 a.m. on ABC. Missouri favored by 3.5. Again, huge win over Florida last week. Kyle?
29: What is that? What game are we on right now? I'm sorry.
28: Pay attention,
11: A&M,
28: Kyle. Come
11: at
28: on.
11: Missouri.
29: Texas A&M at Missouri. I don't know where Missouri's at. It's been an up and down sort of adventure with Missouri this year. I'm going to go Texas A&M. I think they fall flat this week.
28: Yeah, I'm going to go with A&M here, too. I think we've seen big emotional wins in the SEC, and then the team comes out flat next week and lays an egg. So I think Missouri got up for that last week. They played well, and goose egg this week, Texas A&M.
5: I feel like I'm a dog chasing its tail here. I picked Florida 2 weeks in a row. Then I picked Florida over Missouri. Missouri wins that. I'm going to go Missouri this week. And yep, I don't know. We'll see.
11: Listen, they've been on the picks a lot. When I pick Missouri, they lose. When I don't pick Missouri, they win. But I'm going to try to get a point. I'm going to go with Missouri at home.
6: Yeah, I'll take Missouri too. Don't know why, but I'll do it.
28: Dang it. Is it just me and Kyle?
11: Don't know why. All right, top 25 matchup in the Big Ten. Number 21, UCLA at Oregon. Oregon 3-1, 2:30 on CBS. Oregon is an 11.5-point favorite, Searles.
28: Yeah, I mean, I want to take UCLA here, and I think if it was in UCLA, I might take it. But Oregon in Autzen, hard place to play, so I'll take Oregon.
11: Josh, you're a big fan of the Bruins.
5: I am a huge fan.
28: I also
5: fan.
28: Don't want them to lose the week before we play them.
5: That's true. I'm a huge fan. I think they keep it close, but Oregon wins.
11: I've also got Oregon.
6: Yeah, I have Oregon. I think, again, UCLA covers, but I think Oregon wins.
29: Yeah, I would have them to cover 11.5, but not to win the game, so Oregon.
11: And maybe we're all wrong. Illinois at Michigan State. This is a fascinating matchup.
29: Fascinating is a word.
28: Gross, for sure. This is a gross matchup. Call it what it is, Jazz.
11: 2:30 on Fox Sports 1. Illinois favored by 2.5. Both teams, 2 and 3. Illinois coming off horrible loss at Purdue, Josh.
5: Yeah, sometimes I like to sabotage myself by putting two very below average teams on the picks because it's hard to pick. Both teams equally bad. I feel like I still have a little bit more faith in Illinois at this point, so I'll go with Illini.
11: I'm also with Illinois.
6: Yeah, Illinois. I think Bielema needs this one and won't let his team lose.
29: I think from an injury standpoint, Michigan State is not much better from when we saw them a couple weeks ago, so that's why I'm taking Illinois.
28: Yeah, clean sweep. Clean sweep. Go the Illini.
11: All right, number 22, Houston at Kansas State, 2:30 on Fox. Can we get the Kansas State Wildcat?
29: That's a extra from The Walking Dead. That's not a cat. Extra.
11: Sometimes does it better. Like
28: I know. Yeah,
11: it's usually when he picks them. Maybe if he picks Kansas
28: State. My closet exploded. I'm building a closet. Leave me alone.
11: All right. Kansas State is favored 2.5, but I've got Houston, the road team, in this one.
6: Yeah, I'm going to roll with you, Jess. I got Houston winning.
29: I love Willie Fritz. Houston is one of those teams that every year they just kind of stick around the conversation. Give me Houston.
28: I thought I was going to be the only one to take Houston here. I was like excited to maybe steal one from the group here, but I'm going to take Houston as well.
11: Wow.
5: I have Houston written down. Do I switch? Yeah,
28: I thought I was the only one.
29: This is when it happens, Jeff. This is when you really tank your season here, when you start doing this.
5: Yeah, see, that's the problem. But they're favored.
6: Josh only had three right last week, though.
5: Yeah, so it's like. Sure, I'll switch it. I'm doing it right now. I'm typing in Kansas State.
29: Wow.
11: All right. How about the Red River Rivalry, Red River Showdown, Shootout, whatever they're calling
29: it. Don't say shootout.
11: These days, number one Texas and Oklahoma rivalry game, 2:30 on ABC. Texas came in at 8.5 favorite, now down to 7.5. OU coming off the bye, Camden.
6: Yeah.
11: Crazy things happen in this game.
6: I know, you say that, but I don't think I can choose Oklahoma. I'll go Texas.
29: Texas, what are we talking about here? Oklahoma's offense Texas. Is not good.
28: Hook them. Hook them.
5: Yeah. You never know, but I'll be shocked if the Longhorns win.
11: Listen, every time that you think matchup is supposed to go,
29: hit the bell.
11: It doesn't go that way, right? So usually the heavily favored team does not win this game. However, Texas.
29: Oh, come on.
11: OU's offense is bad.
5: No fun.
28: They're horrible.
11: Bad. And so I don't think they can keep up with in this matchup.
28: Messmaker's draft stock is in a free fall right now.
11: All right, number 2, Georgia at
28: Mateer,
11: six, Alabama.
28: The Mustmakers climbing.
6: Yeah, he's going up, actually.
11: 6:30 on ABC. We don't even know if this game will get played. There's a hurricane coming. But Bama jumped Indiana, by the way, in this week's rankings. Bama favored by 1.5. Georgia was a favorite, but now it is Bama by 1.5, Kyle. Mr.
29: Bama's
11: SEC.
29: Bama's one of the best teams in the country right now. But Georgia is too.
5: They are too.
29: You say Georgia's at home? You know the formula.
11: Bama's
28: no.
11: at home.
28: Oh, Bama's at home. At home.
5: What's the formula?
28: Are you with us today? Is Planet Kyle here today?
29: No,
28: are we,
29: I
28: are
29: been, we all missing? I haven't been here all week. I think I'm gonna go Bama. It's a toss up for me.
11: Searles?
28: I'm gonna take the Dogs. I think I said it on Big Red Reaction that the Dogs were the best team in the country. Someone called in and asked who they thought the best team in the country, totally un-Husker related, and I said Georgia, so I can't go back now.
11: Josh?
5: Yeah, I'm with you. I've been riding Alabama picks this season, and they've helped me a lot, but that time's up. I think they're playing a real team this week.
11: I got Bama.
6: I'll take Bama too. We'll go split. Oh,
28: come on, Josh. Let's go, Josh.
5: Let's go.
11: All right, number 19, USC at Penn State. I was shocked. Penn State is whiteout, favored in this one. 6:30 Saturday on NBC. And Searles, you get to pick first.
28: USC. Penn State's terrible. I mean, they can't tackle. Northwestern absolutely handed it to them last week. I think USC murders this.
11: What is the love fest with Penn State still?
29: I just think it's more of the whiteout. This is their last stand to make it a season. Lincoln Riley's, again, had issues in big games. This would be classified as a big game considering the environment. And if they lose this game, there's a lot of noise around USC. So that's part of me what reason to the spread.
28: Yeah, Penn State is just Iowa State in a different color. Like, that's all they are. And they cannot withstand what the physicality that USC is going to bring.
5: Yeah. I'm going USC.
11: I've also got USC.
6: Trojans.
11: Kyle?
5: Do it.
28: Oh, we are.
29: USC.
11: Oh. We don't have a lot of differences this week, which I'm shocked. I thought we would. Minnesota at Purdue, 7 o'clock on Big Ten Network. Minnesota only 2.5-point favorite, Josh.
5: Yeah, is Purdue for real? No.
29: They should have. Who should have they beaten? Who was that team in week two in overtime?
6: Wake Forest, right?
29: Yep,
6: Wake.
29: And they beat Illinois last week. I don't even know it's my turn. I'm just talking. It's
11: not. I'm rowing the boat.
6: I didn't pick Minnesota last week, and it obviously bit me, so I'll come back and choose Minnesota this week.
29: Yeah, Minnesota.
28: I got to go. I got to go row the boat. Sky, you mom, go first.
11: Oh, what boring picks this week.
5: Well,
6: I thought we were split on a couple.
5: We'll see what happens on the Husker question.
11: All right, what we got, Josh?
5: Well, the first play of the game in the Nebraska-Indiana game, for each offense, average more or less than 6.1 yards. Average.
29: Less.
5: First play of the game.
28: For both offenses?
5: Yes. So the first play for Nebraska, first play for Indiana, you average those two out.
6: It's like 15 and 2, average
28: seven,
6: whatever it is.
5: Yeah.
29: Less.
6: Less.
28: Less. Less.
5: You think so?
11: I'll go more.
5: Okay. I'm going less. So, Jess, you're going upstream.
11: It's usually
28: Both teams are going to want to show the dominance on the line of scrimmage. Both teams are going to want to run the football.
6: It's going to be like 3-4 yard run.
28: I think it's going to be second and six and second and seven.
11: Nebraska has a bomb.
29: Or both teams have play action deep shot on the first play of the game.
5: And incomplete.
6: And incomplete. So it's zero.
28: Incomplete. So then it's zero and we win.
5: We'll see.
11: Well, Searles, how are we feeling going into this one? We talked earlier in the week for the sideline slice, but you kind of had a challenge for Husker Nation.
28: Yeah, I mean, we need Husker Nation to show up. Like, we need this stadium rocking. We need every loud voice. As Greg Sharp would say, don't be wearing any gloves because it makes the clap a little bit down. So I am all in for showing up. I'm coming to the game. I'll be there with bells on. And I am excited for this as a coming out party for the Huskers. I think they've earned the right to show the nation that they're for real. Now they just got to go out and execute.
29: Will the bells be on your hands to make more noise? How about that?
28: I mean, more cowbell.
29: How about
28: more
29: that invention?
28: Cowbell, right? That's what we need. We need more cowbell.
29: Bring the cowbell to Lincoln. How about that?
11: All right. Going to be a fun one, and you're actually going to be here, so we'll look forward to it. Are you bringing the elk meat?
28: I am. I'm bringing the elk meat for you and Kyle.
11: I'm going to try it.
29: Where's that going to sit during the game?
28: You're going to eat it before the game. They have a little fridge in there, don't they?
11: We do.
28: Yeah, so I'll bring it in cold.
29: You have me eating elk steaks before the game? Is that
6: good 9 in the morning?
28: It's good luck.
29: Steak after my eggs. Avocado, avocado steak, toast and eggs. Elk steak.
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11: All right, good stuff. We'll see you on Saturday. We got to get to a break. More of the show coming up right after this.
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0: Here to talk about the Nittany Lions' upcoming matchup against the Trojans is Corey Geiger of Sports Central Daily. Corey, with Penn State losing their first two matchups in Big Ten play against Wisconsin and Northwestern, what are some of the most glaring problem areas for the Nittany Lions in these contests?

0: They went out to Northwestern Friday and gave up 413 yards rushing and got absolutely decimated by Northwestern with them opening their new stadium. And that was, I know people that have been around Penn State football for 50 years who say that, that's one of the low points in the history of Penn State football. You know, this wasn't Oklahoma in the 80s or Nebraska in the 90s. When you give up 413 yards rushing to Northwestern, you've got some serious, serious soul searching to do.
1: Nothing has clicked so far for Penn State on offense. What is it going to take for the Nittany Lions to bounce back?
0: The disappointing or a troubling part is Coby Howard was leading the country in receiving yards per reception anyway. Then he got hurt and has not played the past couple weeks, and they've been just a very, very different offense. Now, the receiver situation has been bad at Penn State for a number of years, but this year you take Coby Howard out of the mix, and Rocco Beck just has not looked the same at all. The receivers aren't getting separation. He doesn't have confidence in what they're doing a lot. So now the one potential bright spot is Rocco Beck has played a lot of football. He started close to 50 games in his career between Iowa State and Penn State. So you hope that maybe he can come into this with a lot of confidence. But if you don't have the horses out wide to catch the ball, and then the running game has struggled as well. So it's really, after they played a very, very soft non-conference schedule, and everybody thought things were going to be okay, but it's been a really tough go of it for 2 weeks here.
1: What are the keys to victory for Penn State against USC?
0: Well, they just have to play something on defense. You've got to find some way to man up and make tackles. Again, I'm not trying to make this seem worse than it is, but this is some of the worst defensive play we've seen at Penn State in a long, long time. So if you can't tackle anybody, you're not going to beat anybody. They're going to have to find a way to man up and get guys to the ground.
1: The Penn State Nittany Lions face off against the USC Trojans on Saturday at 6:30 on NBC. Corey, thank you for your time.
0: Thank you, Chris.
1: Now I'll send it over to Lauren Kamenzen with UCLA.
2: Thanks, Chris. Here to talk about the Bruins is Wayne Cook from UCLA Radio Network. UCLA improved to 4-0 after defeating Maryland 54-3 back on September 26th. Coming out of the bye week, what has impressed you the most about this Bruin team through four games?
3: Well, I think the drastic improvement in the offensive line has been significant. I mean, obviously, our run game is one of the best in the country. We have three running backs that have done an amazing job, and so that's been really surprising. And then, to be honest with you, the front seven on defense, especially the linebackers, Sammy Omasego and Jalen Woods have been really, really good as middle linebackers for UCLA.
2: UCLA has been running the ball extremely well, averaging 281 rushing yards a game. How does UCLA's run game match up against Oregon's defense?
3: That's the question, right? This is going to be UCLA's best test by far this year. We've been elite, though, running the football, and even when teams have tried to stop us by loading the box, we've still found ways to run the football. So, you know, Wayne Knight, the transfer from JMU, has been electric. I think he should be on people's Heisman list, at least at this point in the season. But Anthony Woods and Jet Thomas, Javian Thomas, have both been fantastic as well. All of them are averaging over 6 yards a carry. So it's been really, really fun. But again, all of that starts with the guys up front, and the offensive line is going to have their best test because, you know, Oregon's defensive front hasn't quite lived up to what was maybe expected coming into the season, but they're still really, really good. So it's going to be a huge test.
2: If UCLA is going to pull off the upset, what is the one thing the Bruins absolutely have to do well against Oregon?
3: Well, I think we just talked about it. I think they still are going to need to be able to run the football. I think that Nico is going to have to use his legs and be efficient in the passing game too. And on the other side of the ball, obviously, we don't know who the quarterback's going to be. We don't know if it's going to be Dante Moore or Dylan Raiola. Both of those guys are pretty similar, so I don't think they have to alter what they do on defense for either one of them. But they're going to have to be good in that front seven and try to slow down, you know, Oregon a little bit, and probably if you can make them one-dimensional, that would be great. But it's just going to be a huge test, and as I always think, the line of scrimmage is going to be important on both sides of the ball. And then dealing with the environment, Autzen Stadium, I mean, Oregon doesn't lose there very often for a reason, and it's because that's a really hard place to play. So all of those things are going to be factors.
2: Bob Chesney came over from James Madison.

0: and has made UCLA one of the stories of the Big Ten. How much momentum does it feel like this program has heading into a big game with Oregon?
1: Yeah, I think we have a ton of momentum. I think that the team is starting to believe. I think that Coach Chesney has done an absolutely incredible job. I mean, he was winning over this town before they even played a game. And then to come out and be 4-0 and win two road games against Power Four teams in Cal and Maryland, I think all of that's, you know, it's extremely important. So, you know, the momentum's there. I think there's the beliefs there. I think the depth and the talent is there. But like I said, this is going to be the biggest test, so we're going to learn a lot more this weekend.
0: Well, this week the Bruins head to Eugene. How do you see this one playing out?
1: Well, I'm not going to give you a prediction of win or loss, but I will tell you this. I think that UCLA is going to show up. I think they're going to play well. I think they're going to be in the game. And if that's the case, we've got a chance to win, and that's all you can ask for.
0: Number 21-ranked UCLA is headed to Eugene to take on the 13th-ranked Oregon Ducks. You can catch the game this Saturday at 2:30 p.m. on CBS. Now let's send it over to Brady Alderson with Purdue.
2: Thanks, Lauren. Here to talk about the Purdue Boilermakers is Mike Carmen with Purdue on Three. Mike, the Boilermakers got a big win against Illinois last week to get to 1-1 in conference play. What is the expectation for this team for the rest of 2026?
3: Well, just try to find more wins. You know, they got off to a slow start in September, 1-3, but kind of got back on track a little bit with the win at Illinois. Now it's just a matter of finding some more wins on the schedule. We got Minnesota this week. You know, Minnesota's coming off a huge win over Michigan. Do they catch them a little bit flat-footed, a little bit going on the road and at a night game and all that? But then, you know, you've got Washington at home, going to Penn State, and then the month of November after that. So they're just trying to find opportunities to get more wins. The win at Illinois is definitely a confidence booster because you snapped a long Big Ten losing streak. And they'll feel better about themselves going into this week. But yeah, it's just a matter of trying to piece together some more wins to round out the 26th season.
2: What has been the biggest surprise about the Boilermakers this season?
3: I don't know if there's a big surprise on the positive side, how well the offense has played for the most part. You know, take the Notre Dame game out of the equation. But the offense has kind of operated at a high level. They've had a good running attack. Ryan Brown at quarterback has delivered the ball in a timely fashion. His receivers are hanging on to the ball, unlike last year when they had a bunch of drops. So they're making plays on offense and making enough plays to get in the end zone and get points on the board. And they've been able to sustain drives on offense. You know, last week at Illinois, their opening drive lasted 8 minutes and kind of was a tone setter for the game. They knew possessions would be limited, and they were able to end the drive with some points, and they pushed forward from there. From the other side, the defense played well last week, but it has not been a great defense throughout most of the season. You know, what will it be moving forward? Will it be more of the defense that we saw last week against Illinois, or, you know, the defense that showed up against Wake Forest and UCLA? Purdue would like to avoid those situations moving forward. So there's a couple of mixed bag surprises so far with this team.
2: Big game for Purdue this weekend, hosting a night game against Minnesota. How do you see this one playing out, and what needs to happen for Purdue to pull off the upset?
3: Well, they need to stick with the formula that works for them, and that's with most teams. You know, don't turn the ball over. Try to get a takeaway or two. Don't hurt yourself with penalties. Since P.J. Fleck has arrived at Minnesota, he has upgraded their physicality on the offensive and defensive lines. Purdue, at times during the series with the Gophers, they have not been able to match that. And that's something that they're going to have to do on Saturday. Minnesota has a very talented defensive line, and they do get after the quarterback. And they were able to force some turnovers against Michigan, and that was kind of the difference in the game. But as I mentioned, you know, Minnesota coming off that big win could be a little bit flat, could be, you know, still, you know, soaking up the juices from the little brown jug or however they're going to do it, and PJ drinking out of it and all that kind of stuff. But they'll have enough time to get themselves ready. But Purdue, with it being a night game, Purdue could, you know, pull an ambush here early if they could strike early and get some points on the board and have some game-changing plays that can make Saturday night very interesting for everyone involved.
2: Mike, thanks for joining us. We appreciate your time and insight on the Boilermakers, who will host Minnesota this Saturday on Big Ten Network. This has been the Big Ten Blitz, presented by Groundworks. My thanks to Christopher Sullivan Diaz and Lauren Kamenzen for their help, and Corey Geiger, Wayne Cook, and Mike Carman for joining us. 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
14: 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Welcome back. Final segment here for us of the week here on Sports Nightly. And again, we've talked about it, but they've been close with that punt.
15: Yes, they have. They blocked two of them. Again, one of them didn't count and turned into a penalty. But I would imagine that Indiana is, they're going to scheme to make sure that Jeremiah Charles doesn't moonwalk to block a punt. And then also on the flip side, Indiana blocked a punt last week. So just be aware of that. in the Huskers' protections. It was the first block punt that Rutgers had against them in 10 years.
16: Wow.
15: Was last week. So Indiana blocked one. Special third phase, special teams. It's going to be huge this week.
16: Special teams played well. I mean, they had a lot of bright spots last
15: week. Yeah, some penalties. I don't even count the Charles one, but the con play, the hit that he had on the returner is one that you can't have. You missed an extra point. Now it should have been redone with the penalty. That was a referee's mistake. You had a kickoff out of bounds. So there were some areas. Archie probably had his best game in a while. Had a season-high 53-yard punt and was flipping field a little bit better. The wind, that's another aspect we haven't talked about. What does that do in making sure you win the coin toss? And having that wind in the fourth quarter might be the difference in the game. It was a difference in, I think, the game against Northwestern or Michigan State last year.
16: Only second 11 a.m. Kickoff.
15: But you take that sacrifice if it means a national stage.
16: Yes,
15: right?
16: Absolutely.
15: I'm not a huge fan of the 11 a.m.s, but if it means that you get a national stage on Fox and you got the big crew in here and you have a chance to do something you haven't done in a long time, take it.
16: 7 a.m. for Husker game day. Ben McLaughlin is back. He and Jay Moore will be kicking things off for us at 7 a.m. And then, of course, tomorrow night, we've got Husker volleyball as they take on Indiana at Indiana. And then Friday, we've got men's basketball exhibition. So, got a busy few days, but enjoy it. And we'll talk to you Monday here on Sports Nightly.

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4: Here's your Hastings weather forecast on KHAS. Lows dip down to about 54 tonight under mainly clear skies. Winds out of the east around 5 miles per hour. Mainly sunny skies tomorrow. Daytime highs approaching 81. Clear skies tomorrow night. Lows level off around 61. Get the extended forecast along with local news, sports, and more anytime at KHASradio.com. I'm staff meteorologist Laura Lockwood.
5: ABC News, I'm Stephanie Officer. More on-campus support for Jane Doe, the plaintiff in the lawsuit alleging a 2024 gang rape at a Cornell fraternity house. Two student groups, including the Cornell chapter of the NAACP, are hosting a seven-hour sit-in today at the university's Toni Morrison Dining Hall. Professor Juno Salazar-Bareñas.
6: I'm really just grateful, you know, that I get to witness this generational shift, you know, where there are young men here saying this predatory behavior is unacceptable.
5: Hurricane season is heating up, with Isaias expected to become the first Atlantic hurricane of this season. ABC News meteorologist Samara Theodore.
7: We have a hurricane watch from Panama City to Gulfport, tropical storm watches for places like New Orleans. Potential impacts, damaging winds, flash flooding. We could even see some tornadoes from this. That could be a real issue, in fact.
5: This is ABC News. An appeals court in Arizona rules a judge handing down a murder sentence was influenced by artificial intelligence.
8: In the punishment phase of Gabriel Paul Horcasita's trial, the victim spoke to the court, kind of.
9: I was able to be digitally regenerated to share with you today.
8: AI-generated Chris Pelkey forgave his killer, and Judge Todd Lang was moved.
10: I feel that that was genuine, obvious forgiveness of Mr. Horcasita's.
8: The appeals court says too moved. Gabriel Paul Horcasita's conviction stands. His 10-and-a-half-year prison sentence has been overturned. Jim Ryan, ABC News.
5: Bedford, Pennsylvania Fire Chief Gary Cooper says two people suffered injuries when a business jet crashed while taking off. A 72-year-old hiker missing for days in a Northern California forest was found alive Sunday with significant injuries. Sheriff's deputies say Mary Beth Granberry fell from a steep embankment and suffered from exposure. I'm Stephanie Officer, ABC News.
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1: Here's your Hastings weather forecast on KHAS. Lows level off around 54. Tonight, under mainly clear skies, winds out of the east around 5 miles per hour. Mainly clear skies again tomorrow. Daytime highs approaching 81. Get the extended forecast along with local news, sports, and more anytime at khasradio.com. I'm staff meteorologist Jennifer Wojcicki. Right now, 71.
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1: Hey, it's Dave Greek with News Channel Nebraska. Coming up tonight on NCN, Red Cloud man charged in connection with the death of an 8-year-old boy has been extradited back to Nebraska. Plus, a docuseries on the murder of Sidney Loof will be coming to Hulu later this month.
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1: Here's your Hastings weather forecast on KHAS. Lows level off around 54 tonight under mainly clear skies. Winds out of the east around 5 miles per hour. Mainly clear skies again tomorrow. Daytime highs approaching 81. Get the extended forecast along with local news, sports, and more anytime at khasradio.com. I'm staff meteorologist Jennifer Wojcicki. Right now, 71.
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1: ABC News, I'm Stephanie Officer. Storm preps on the Gulf Coast with Isaias were expected to become the first Atlantic hurricanes of the season. ABC News senior meteorologist Lee Goldberg.
2: The big impact starts on Friday night. We're looking at damaging winds, flash flooding, and even several tornadoes, especially across the Florida Panhandle. The storm surge will be from Louisiana to western Florida, but 5 to 7 feet all the way from Louisiana to western Florida. The remnants go inland. Rain even up here in the Northeast by the end of the weekend.
1: The midterm elections are now less than a month away, and millions of voters have already cast early ballots. Texas GOP Senate candidate Ken Paxton reportedly said in leaked audio his campaign is being dictated entirely by Washington, and the Iran war is negatively affecting it. The Paxton camp denies the reporting on what was said. President Trump, meanwhile, still plans on campaigning for him.
3: I don't know who is a great attorney general. I think he'll be a great senator.
1: This is ABC News. Two scientists share the Nobel Prize in chemistry.
4: The prize today is really foundational to chemistry. It's about the fundamental discovery how chemistry can choose which of two molecules to produce. And the key here thing is that many molecules in nature consist in two versions that are the one another mirror images, like my hand. But for example, biology only uses one of them.
1: Tomorrow, the Nobel Prize in Literature will be announced. The FAA expects tomorrow to be the busiest day for air travel for the Columbus Day weekend. R&B singer Freddie Jackson has died.
5: You are my lady.
1: The Grammy nominee was well known for his 80s hits like Rock Me Tonight and this one, You Are My Lady. Freddie Jackson was 70 years old. I'm Stephanie Officer, ABC News.
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1: Here's your Hastings weather forecast on KHAS. Lows level off around 54. Tonight, under mainly clear skies, winds out of the east around 5 miles per hour. Mainly clear skies again tomorrow. Daytime highs approaching 81. Get the extended forecast along with local news, sports, and more anytime at khasradio.com. I'm Staff Meteorologist Jennifer Wojcicki. 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
1: Here's your Hastings weather forecast on KHAS. Lows level off around 54. Tonight, under mainly clear skies, winds out of the east around 5 miles per hour. Mainly clear skies again tomorrow. Daytime highs approaching 81. Get the extended forecast along with local news, sports, and more anytime at khasradio.com. I'm staff meteorologist Jennifer Wojcicki. Currently 66.

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1: ABC News, I'm Stephanie Officer. Minnesota authorities say they thwarted an attack at the Mall of America that could have killed dozens. Law enforcement says an 18-year-old was planning on carrying out an ISIS-inspired mass shooting there later this month. And say he bought an AK-47 and hundreds of rounds of ammunition. FBI Special Agent in Charge Christopher Dotson says the teen was under investigation for years.
2: According to court documents, Mohammed pledged his allegiance to ISIS leaders and claimed to have joined ISIS over a year ago. Mohammed allegedly sought martyrdom in carrying out his plans to murder innocent civilians.
1: We are now hearing chilling body cam footage of a young child in Virginia who shot and wounded his first grade teacher 3 years ago, released by Newport News Police today. This then 6-year-old boy is heard admitting he took the gun from his mother, who was convicted on related charges and sentenced to 4 years in prison.
3: Where is the weapon?
4: It's on the floor.
5: It's over there, boy.
1: This is ABC News. The U.S. Marshals Service says a chef that's been on the run for 14 years has been arrested in San Diego. Brian Anthony Williams was wanted for a 2012 Iowa kidnapping case. The Nobel Prize in Chemistry has been awarded.
6: Two chemists have been awarded this year's prize for their work on molecules, namely how to separate two of them when they appear to be mirror images of each other, but really aren't.
7: Something happened at the beginning of life that made biology choose only one, and it has been a mystery how this can happen even in principle. Now we know how it can happen in principle.
6: Nobel Committee Chemistry Chair Heiner Linke says many of the medicines we have today would simply not be possible without the scientists' discoveries. Sherry Preston, ABC News.
1: Aerosmith is returning to the stage later this month with two shows at Los Angeles' Hollywood Bowl. Marks the first show since the band canceled their farewell tour due to Steven Tyler's larynx injury. I'm Stephanie Officer, ABC News.
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1: Here's your Hastings weather forecast on KHAS. Lows level off around 54. Tonight, under mainly clear skies, winds out of the east around 5 miles per hour. Mainly clear skies again tomorrow, daytime highs approaching 81. Get the extended forecast along with local news, sports, and more anytime at khasradio.com. I'm staff meteorologist Jennifer Wojcicki. Right now, it's 64 degrees.

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1: Here's your Hastings weather forecast on KHAS. Lows level off around 54. Tonight, under mainly clear skies, winds out of the east around 5 miles per hour. Mainly clear skies again tomorrow. Daytime highs approaching 81. Get the extended forecast along with local news, sports, and more anytime at khasradio.com. I'm staff meteorologist Jennifer Wojcicki. Right now, it's 64 degrees.

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1: Stephanie Officer. A judge has ruled the Tennessee Department of Correction must preserve evidence related to Krista Pike's failed execution. Meanwhile, attorneys say Pike is conscious, speaking, and continues to receive critical medical care. ABC's Faith Abube.
2: Pike's lawyers are pushing for the governor to commute her death sentence to life in prison. The state's attorney said today there's no pending order to execute her. Now, whether there is a new order issued is up to the Tennessee Supreme Court.
1: The U.S. government says heating oil prices, mostly in the Northeast, are now up more than 30% over last winter. David Studley has been selling heating oil on Rhode Island for more than two decades and says prices are higher than ever before, forcing people to buy a lot less.
3: We're getting a lot of calls for 50 gallons right now. We never used to deliver 50 gallons up until a couple of years ago when prices started increasing.
1: The Yankees eliminated from the ALDS in a Game 3 sweep from the Tampa Bay Rays. This is ABC News. In a social media post, Ukrainian President Volodymyr Zelensky says at least 25 people were killed and 100 injured in a massive Russian strike on Ukraine. World Health Organization Director General Dr. Tedros Adhanom Ghebreyesus says they don't have enough information from Russian authorities to conduct a full risk assessment after the death of a plague lab worker in Siberia.
4: WHO has requested further information on the lab tests conducted on the individual who died and the contacts, more detail on what prompted the public health measures, and details about the health status of the contacts.
1: The CDC says the agency has measures to identify and assess any travelers that might be from the region of the suspected plague case. Kyle Juszczyk won his appeal over the fines issued by the NFL for his juice celebration, and the league later ruled that all drinking celebrations will be allowed going forward. I'm Stephanie Officer, ABC News.
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6: Here's your Hastings weather forecast on KHAS. Lows level off around 54. Tonight, under mainly clear skies, winds out of the east around 5 miles per hour. Mainly clear skies again tomorrow. Daytime highs approaching 81. Get the extended forecast along with local news, sports, and more anytime at khasradio.com. I'm staff meteorologist Jennifer Wojcicki. Right now, it's 62 degrees.

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1: Here's your Hastings weather forecast on KHAS. Lows level off around 54. Tonight, under mainly clear skies, winds out of the east around 5 miles per hour. Mainly clear skies again tomorrow, daytime highs approaching 81. Get the extended forecast along with local news, sports, and more anytime at khasradio.com. I'm staff meteorologist Jennifer Wojcicki. Right now, it's 62 degrees.
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1: I'm Stephanie Officer. President Trump traveled to San Antonio for a rally Wednesday evening with less than a month until the midterm, stumping for GOP Senate candidate Ken Paxton and others. But at least 12 times, Trump's speech was interrupted by protesters who were escorted out of the arena.
2: If there are any more paid protesters, please raise your hand and get the hell out of here.
1: Pennsylvania, the state with the highest amount of measles cases, is reporting 74 new ones since Monday alone. Dr. Dimitri Kaskalakis, who publicly resigned from the CDC last year over high-profile firings at the agency, tells ABC News.
3: There are more and more people in the United States who are unvaccinated, and that, frankly, is driven by some of the mis- and disinformation.
1: It's a wrap for the Yankees postseason as Tampa Bay swept them in Game 3 of the ALDS late Wednesday in the Bronx. This is ABC News. A judge has ordered Corey Reichens, the Utah woman convicted of fatally poisoning her husband and writing a children's book about grief, to pay more than $55 million in damages to her husband's estate. She's seeking a new trial. Moving on in Nepal.
4: Nepal has officially wrapped up its 40-day search and rescue mission following the catastrophic monsoon floods and landslides that struck along the northern river corridors, killing at least 1,455 people and leaving more than 5,000 unaccounted for. With emergency crews rescuing nearly 14,000 survivors, the government is now shifting resources away from active survivor searches to prioritizing rebuilding critical infrastructure. Maggie Rooley, ABC News, London.
1: Idaho Fish and Game says two salmon residents are recovering from a black bear attack at their home last week. They say a homeowner tackled and wrestled a juvenile black bear as it tried to break into their back door. One bear was shot, two others euthanized. I'm Stephanie Officer, ABC News.
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1: Here's your Hastings weather forecast on KHAS. Lows level off around 54 overnight under mainly clear skies, easterly winds around 5 miles per hour. Mainly sunny Thursday, high temperatures reach up to 81. Get the extended forecast along with local news, sports, and more anytime at khasradio.com. I'm staff meteorologist Jennifer Wojcicki. Currently 59.

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1: Here's your Hastings weather forecast on KHAS. Lows level off around 54 overnight under mainly clear skies, easterly winds around 5 miles per hour. Mainly sunny Thursday, high temperatures reach up to 81. Get the extended forecast along with local news, sports, and more anytime at khasradio.com. I'm staff meteorologist Jennifer Wojcicki. 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
1: ABC News, I'm Stephanie Officer. The attorney for the former Cornell student who reported a 2024 gang rape at a campus frat house tells ABC News she has faced threats since filing her explosive lawsuit. Attorney Thomas Jufra says Jane Doe is concerned but unwavered, promising to continue the case, saying the national attention is bringing awareness and may help push legislators to reconsider laws surrounding consent.
2: Those guys in that fraternity, they all had mothers, probably a lot of men's sisters, and not one of them violated the bro code and said, wait a second, guys, this is wrong.
1: A 100th birthday celebration Wednesday for the Texas woman known as the grandmother of Juneteenth. Michelle Obama on hand to give her her flowers. Opal Lee honored as construction of a Fort Worth museum began dedicated to telling the history of the holiday.
3: I'm so happy. I could do a holy dance.
1: Juneteenth marks the end of slavery in this country. This is ABC News. As a tropical storm marches toward the Gulf, Chevron says it's shutting down production and evacuating workers from 4 of its 9 offshore facilities. Shell says it shut in production at 6 offshore oil and gas platforms. The FBI saying it thwarted an attack. They say 18-year-old Sheikh Doon Mahmood was planning on the Mall of America.
4: Mohammed's alleged plan, a mass shooting at an upcoming Hmong Arts Festival at the mall on October 24th. The FBI had been monitoring Mohammed for nearly 2 years and claimed his anger and radicalization had been steadily escalating. In March 2025, Mohammed allegedly messaging an undercover FBI informant that he wanted to get a gun and just start killing a bunch of white people. And just last month, Mohammed allegedly pledging his allegiance to ISIS in a selfie video.
1: ABC's Pierre Thomas. After nearly 10 years of marriage, Mia Goth has filed for divorce from actor Shia LaBeouf. I'm Stephanie Officer, ABC News.
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1: Here's your Hastings weather forecast on KHAS. Lows level off around 54 overnight under mainly clear skies, easterly winds around 5 miles per hour. Mainly sunny Thursday, high temperatures reach up to 81. Get the extended forecast along with local news, sports, and more anytime at khasradio.com. I'm staff meteorologist Jennifer Wojcicki. Right now, 58.

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1: ABC News, I'm Stephanie Officer. President Trump traveled to San Antonio for a rally Wednesday evening with less than a month until the midterm, stumping for GOP Senate candidate Ken Paxton and others. But at least 12 times, Trump's speech was interrupted by protesters who were escorted out of the arena.
2: If there are any more paid protesters, please raise your hand and get the hell out of here.
1: Pennsylvania, the state with the highest amount of measles cases, is reporting 74 new ones since Monday alone. Dr. Dimitri Kaskalakis, who publicly resigned from the CDC last year over high-profile firings at the agency, tells ABC News.
3: There are more and more people in the United States who are unvaccinated, and that, frankly, is driven by some of the mis- and disinformation.
1: It's a wrap for the Yankees postseason as Tampa Bay swept them in Game 3 of the ALDS late Wednesday in the Bronx. This is ABC News. A judge has ordered Corey Reichens, the Utah woman convicted of fatally poisoning her husband and writing a children's book about grief, to pay more than $55 million in damages to her husband's estate. She's seeking a new trial. Moving on, in Nepal.
4: Nepal has officially wrapped up its 40-day search and rescue mission following the catastrophic monsoon floods and landslides that struck along the northern river corridors, killing at least 1,455 people and leaving more than 5,000 unaccounted for. With emergency crews rescuing nearly 14,000 survivors, the government is now shifting resources away from active survivor searches to prioritizing rebuilding critical infrastructure. Maggie Rooley, ABC News, London.
1: Idaho Fish and Game says two salmon residents are recovering from a black bear attack at their home last week. They say a homeowner tackled and wrestled a juvenile black bear as it tried to break into their back door. One bear was shot, two others euthanized. I'm Stephanie Officer, ABC News.
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1: Here's your Hastings weather forecast on KHAS. Lows level off around 54 overnight under partly cloudy skies, east winds around 5 miles per hour. Daytime highs approaching 81, Thursday, mainly clear skies. Get the extended forecast along with local news, sports, and more anytime at khasradio.com. I'm staff meteorologist Jennifer Wojcicki. Right now, it's 58 degrees.

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1: Here's your Hastings weather forecast on KHAS. Lows level off around 54 overnight under partly cloudy skies, east winds around 5 miles per hour. Daytime highs approaching 81, Thursday, mainly clear skies. Get the extended forecast along with local news, sports, and more anytime at khasradio.com. I'm staff meteorologist Jennifer Wojcicki. Right now, it's 58 degrees.

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1: ABC News, I'm Stephanie Officer. The attorney for the former Cornell student who reported a 2024 gang rape at a campus frat house tells ABC News she has faced threats since filing her explosive lawsuit. Attorney Thomas Jufra says Jane Doe is concerned but unwavered, promising to continue the case, saying the national attention is bringing awareness and may help push legislators to reconsider laws surrounding consent.
2: Those guys in that fraternity, they all had mothers, probably a lot of men's sisters, and not one of them violated the bro code and say, wait a second, guys, this is wrong.
1: A 100th birthday celebration Wednesday for the Texas woman known as the grandmother of Juneteenth. Michelle Obama on hand to give her her flowers. Opal Lee honored as construction of a Fort Worth museum began dedicated to telling the history of the holiday.
3: I'm so happy. I could do a holy dance.
1: Juneteenth marks the end of slavery in this country. This is ABC News. As a tropical storm marches toward the Gulf, Chevron says it's shutting down production and evacuating workers from 4 of its 9 offshore facilities. Shell says it shut in production at 6 offshore oil and gas platforms. The FBI saying it thwarted an attack. They say 18-year-old Sheikh Dune Mahmoud was planning on the Mall of America.
4: Mohammed's alleged plan, a mass shooting at an upcoming Hmong Arts Festival at the mall on October 24th. The FBI had been monitoring Mohammed for nearly 2 years and claimed his anger and radicalization had been steadily escalating. In March 2025, Mohammed allegedly messaging an undercover FBI informant that he wanted to get a gun and just start killing a bunch of white people. And just last month, Mohammed allegedly pledging his allegiance to ISIS in a selfie video.
1: ABC's Pierre Thomas. After nearly 10 years of marriage, Mia Goth has filed for divorce from actor Shia LaBeouf. I'm Stephanie Officer, ABC News.
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1: Here's your Hastings weather forecast on KHAS. Lows level off around 53 overnight under partly cloudy skies, easterly winds around 5 miles per hour. Mainly clear skies Thursday, daytime highs approaching 80. Get the extended forecast along with local news, sports, and more anytime at khasradio.com. I'm staff meteorologist Jennifer Wojcicki. Right now, 59.

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1: Here's your Hastings weather forecast on KHAS. Lows level off around 53 overnight under partly cloudy skies, easterly winds around 5 miles per hour. Mainly clear skies Thursday, daytime highs approaching 80. Get the extended forecast along with local news, sports, and more anytime at khasradio.com. I'm staff meteorologist Jennifer Wojcicki. Right now, 59.

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1: KBC News, I'm Stephanie Officer. President Trump traveled to San Antonio for a rally Wednesday evening with less than a month until the midterm, stumping for GOP Senate candidate Ken Paxton and others. But at least 12 times, Trump's speech was interrupted by protesters who were escorted out of the arena.
2: If there are any more paid protesters, please raise your hand and get the hell out of here.
1: Pennsylvania, the state with the highest amount of measles cases, is reporting 74 new ones since Monday alone. Dr. Dimitri Kaskalakis, who publicly resigned from the CDC last year over high-profile firings at the agency, tells ABC News.
3: There are more and more people in the United States who are unvaccinated, and that, frankly, is driven by some of the mis- and disinformation.
1: It's a wrap for the Yankees postseason as Tampa Bay swept them in Game 3 of the ALDS late Wednesday in the Bronx. This is ABC News. A judge has ordered Corey Reichens, the Utah woman convicted of fatally poisoning her husband and writing a children's book about grief, to pay more than $55 million in damages to her husband's estate. She's seeking a new trial. Moving on, in Nepal.
4: Nepal has officially wrapped up its 40-day search and rescue mission following the catastrophic monsoon floods and landslides that struck along the northern river corridors, killing at least 1,455 people and leaving more than 5,000 unaccounted for. With emergency crews rescuing nearly 14,000 survivors, the government is now shifting resources away from active survivor searches to prioritizing rebuilding critical infrastructure. Maggie Rooley, ABC News, London.
1: Idaho Fish and Game says two salmon residents are recovering from a black bear attack at their home last week. They say a homeowner tackled and wrestled a juvenile black bear as it tried to break into their back door. One bear was shot, two others euthanized. I'm Stephanie Officer, ABC News.
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1: Here's your Hastings weather forecast on KHAS.
2: Lows level off around 53 overnight under partly cloudy skies, easterly winds around 5 miles per hour. Mainly clear skies Thursday, daytime highs approaching 80.
1: 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I'm staff meteorologist Jennifer Wojcicki.
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1: Here's your Hastings weather forecast on KHAS. Lows level off around 53 overnight under partly cloudy skies, easterly winds around 5 miles per hour. Mainly clear skies, Thursday, daytime highs approaching 80. Get the extended forecast along with local news, sports, and more anytime at khasradio.com. I'm staff meteorologist Jennifer Wojcicki. Right now, 59.

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1: ABC News, I'm Sherry Preston. Florida, Alabama, Mississippi, all preparing for a very late first hurricane of the season. Isaias expected to make landfall tomorrow into Saturday. President Trump back in Texas, campaigning for Senate candidate Ken Paxton again. His rally in San Antonio last night, though, was interrupted several times by hecklers and protesters. Krista Pike, who survived two shots of a lethal drug meant to execute her in Tennessee's death chamber, is awake and talking as her attorneys ask that her sentence be commuted to life in prison. Here's ABC's Faith Abube.
2: There could be another order that's issued to execute her, and that is something that would have to come from the Tennessee Supreme Court. So it seems like this is going to have to go through the court system before we figure out what's next. But again, all executions in the state of Tennessee have now been halted for the rest of the year pending this review. And so this may just be the beginning.
1: The FBI says it stopped a terror attack by a teenager who intended to shoot up the Mall of America. This is ABC News. As the investigation ramps up into how Cornell University responded to allegations of rape at a frat house in 2024, ABC News chief investigative correspondent Aaron Katursky says we're hearing now more from both sides.
3: With growing protests at Cornell University, we're hearing from an attorney for Jillio Lopes, one of the fraternity brothers. Jane Doe is accused of rape, who is still a student on campus.
4: There was no evidence whatsoever that Jillio had non-consensual sex.
3: Lopes's lawyer addressing claims Jane Doe was incapacitated by drugs and alcohol that night. We asked Jane Doe's attorney about Jillio Lopes's recollection of that night.
5: Obviously, what are they going to say? It was consensual.
3: Jane Doe's attorney told us she has been getting threats, but he described her as fearless and determined to make college campuses safer for women.
1: A sign of just how hot the housing market in San Francisco is. A home there just sold for $15 million, but that is nearly double the asking price. I'm Sherry Preston, ABC News.
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1: Here's your Hastings weather forecast on KHAS. Daytime highs approaching 80 today under mainly clear skies, southeasterly winds 5 to 10 miles per hour. Clear skies tonight, lows it down to about 61. Get the extended forecast along with local news, sports, and more anytime at khasradio.com. I'm staff meteorologist Jennifer Wojcicki. Right now, 59. Strong.

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1: Here's your Hastings weather forecast on KHAS. Daytime highs approaching 80 today under mainly clear skies, southeasterly winds 5 to 10 miles per hour. Clear skies tonight, lows dip down to about 61. Get the extended forecast along with local news, sports, and more anytime at khasradio.com. I'm staff meteorologist Jennifer Wojcicki. Right now, 59.

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1: ABC News, I'm Sherry Preston. America bookended by hurricanes. ABC's Sophie Flay says the first hurricane of the Atlantic season is headed for landfall along the Gulf Coast tomorrow night.
2: Isaias is the first hurricane of the Atlantic season, tying a 121-year-old record for the latest forming first Atlantic hurricane of the season. Meanwhile, in the west, Hurricane Rachel is churning in the Pacific. Southern California could see heavy surf and potential flooding this weekend.
1: A Tennessee judge ordering evidence preserved in the case of Krista Pike, the convicted killer who survived two shots of execution drugs in Tennessee. Randy Spivey's her lawyer.
3: On Monday night, it was our understanding that Krista was brain dead and that life support would be removed the next day. But on Tuesday, to the shock of everyone, including me, including her team, and including the medical team, Krista woke up and began talking.
1: Apparently asking where she was, he says she is confused and now angry. This is ABC News. In Fort Worth, Texas, Opal Lee celebrated her 100th birthday this week. ABC's Michelle Franson has more on who she is and why she matters.
4: For decades, Texas icon Opal Lee made the Freedom Walk and pushed to make Juneteenth a holiday. The date, June 19, 1865, is when those enslaved in Galveston learned they were finally free. 2 years after President Abraham Lincoln issued the Emancipation Proclamation, Lee, at a celebration of the milestone, expressed she's thankful for every day and step.
5: I could do a holy dance.
4: In 2021, Lee was at the White House when President Biden signed the bill making Juneteenth a federal holiday. Michelle Franzen, ABC News.
1: If you've been booking hotel stays through Priceline, you may have been hit with unexpected fees. Reuters says the FTC is now looking into whether the site has been promising to send users to hotel websites to complete their transactions, but instead was sending them to a different site that tacked on extra charges. Sherry Preston, ABC News.
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9: For KHAS Radio, I'm Brandon Shanahan. After spending more than a day and a half on top of the roof of one of Hastings' tallest buildings, KHAS Radio host Brandon J. McDermott is back on solid ground after helping fill a food truck with donations to the Hastings Food Pantry. McDermott moved onto the rooftop of the Burlington Center Tuesday morning and vowed to stay there until the truck in the parking lot was filled with food donations. Just after 2 p.m. Wednesday, the truck began to overflow with donations, bringing an end to McDermott's rooftop stay. This is the third year of the Heroes for Hunger promotion, and for the first time, McDermott was able to avoid spending a second night on the roof. He says it's been humbling to see how much the event has grown over the years.
10: You toss a stone into the water, you see the concentric circles that are created from just one simple toss. We tossed that ring into the lake 3 years ago, and now we're seeing other people that are coming up to me and saying, hey, aren't you supposed to be on the roof? I mean, that shows me that word of mouth has spread to where people are seeing me in public and knowing me for being the roof guy.
9: A donation of more than 1,200 pounds from Hastings Catholic Schools pushed the drive over the finish line Wednesday afternoon. After several years of renovations, Hastings City Hall is back open for business, and the city is inviting the public to see the new look. The city is hosting an open house event Monday, November 2nd from 4:30 to 6:30 p.m. with tours being provided. Representatives from the architecture and construction teams will be on site to answer any questions. The Administration and Development Services employees moved back into the building on August 19th. City Hall, which was previously addressed at 220 North Hastings Avenue, is now 615 West 3rd Street. Two teenagers were taken to the hospital after a crash in Grand Island Tuesday afternoon. The Hall County Sheriff's Office say the crash happened around 3 p.m. on Highway 281 and Wood River Road south of Grand Island. Authorities say the initial investigation leads them to believe a semi was turning west onto Wood River Road when it hit a pickup heading south on 281. A 17-year-old Grand Island male was driving the truck wearing a seatbelt and suffered serious injuries requiring a trip to the hospital. An 18-year-old female passenger in the pickup was not wearing her seatbelt and suffered minor injuries, also going to the hospital. The semi-driver was driven by a 25-year-old man from California. The Hall County Sheriff says alcohol was likely not a factor and charges are pending, although who may face them was not clarified. A man who fled from authorities in a cornfield was able to elude law enforcement for several days until he wasn't. 31-year-old William Coonfield was pulled over in Merrick County on September 29th by a Merrick County deputy. The sheriff's office says Coonfield stopped immediately and ran into a cornfield. As law enforcement attempted to track him with drones and a canine, the dog led them to an area where officials believe he had been picked up. At the car, drugs and counterfeit currency were found. An arrest warrant was issued, and Coonfield was picked up on Saturday by the Albion Police Department and Boone County Sheriff's Office. He is being held in the Merrick County Jail with additional charges pending. A legislative staff member is suing the state of Nebraska and the Nebraska legislature over their handling of sexual harassment complaints involving former Senator Dan McEwen. According to court documents filed earlier this week, the woman claims the state and legislature failed to properly address harassment and retaliation after she reported McEwen's conduct. She is now seeking financial damages, attorney's fees, and protection against further discrimination or retaliation. She's also requesting a jury trial. McEwen, who resigned in January, is not named as a defendant in the lawsuit. That's a look at today's news. You can find more online at newschannelnebraska.com. 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
11: Here's your Hastings weather forecast on KHAS. Ample sunshine expected today, with daytime highs approaching 80. Southeasterly winds 5 to 10 miles per hour. Lows dip down to about 61. Tonight, clear skies. Get the extended forecast along with local news, sports, and more anytime at khasradio.com. I'm staff meteorologist Jennifer Wojcicki. Right now, 59.

0: That was Mrs. Craig's kindergarten class at Olcott Elementary School in Hastings. Thank you to those kids reciting the Pledge of Allegiance here on KHAS Radio.
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0: In times like these, Nebraskans need a fighter in their corner. That's our Attorney General Mike Hilgers, protecting the American dream. Mike Hilgers has made bringing down costs for Nebraska families a top priority. That's why Hilgers fought big companies trying to raise our electrical bills and won. Hilgers went to court to put the brakes on hidden fees that drive up costs. And Hilgers has taken the fight to the scammers and fraudsters who prey on our neighbors. As a father of four, Mike Hilgers is holding big tech accountable for misleading parents, and Hilgers defended parental rights in the classroom. And when Biden tried to force Nebraska schools to let boys play girls' sports, Hilgers said, no way. Now Mike Hilgers is fighting to defend Nebraska's water rights. And Hilgers is protecting Nebraska farmers and ranchers from crippling regulations that raise food prices. Fighting for what matters most, protecting the American dream. Our Attorney General, Mike Hilgers.
1: Paid for by friends of Mike Hilgers.
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11: Here's your Hastings weather forecast on KHAS. Ample sunshine expected today with daytime highs approaching 80. Southeasterly winds 5 to 10 miles per hour. Lows dip down to about 61. Tonight, clear skies. Get the extended forecast along with local news, sports, and more anytime at khasradio.com. I'm staff meteorologist Jennifer Wojcicki. Right now, 59.

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5: Latest ag headlines on Brownfield. USDA is investing in the nation's plant germplasm collection move. Officials say will support future plant breeding and agricultural research. Ag Secretary Brooke Rollins says
6: a landmark $180 million investment from the USDA to protect the genetic resources underpinning our food system while also paving the way for new breakthroughs that are vital for our food security.
5: The Illinois Farm Bureau says the executive orders at state and federal levels allow the use of highway diesel could help farmers save money this fall, but questions remain. Rodney Kittrell tells Brownfield the move would save farmers at least 80 cents in fuel taxes. However,
7: neither the governor nor the president have the ability to forgive the tax. So there's a potential risk that you may be liable.
5: I'm Kellen Havikin for Brownfield.
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1: ABC News, I'm Sherry Preston. Hurricane Isaias is power up as it bears down on the Gulf Coast. The first hurricane of the Atlantic season could grow to a Category 3, but is expected to weaken before making landfall tomorrow night. Lawyers for Krista Pike, the Tennessee killer who survived her execution, now say she is angry and confused. Randy Spivey is on her legal team.
2: She deserves answers about what was done to her. And the people of Tennessee deserve those answers, too.
1: The FBI now says it stopped a possible ISIS-inspired attack of the Mall of America in Minnesota. An 18-year-old is accused of planning to open fire inside the mall, the machine gun and ammo bought from an undercover FBI agent. And the Nobel Prize for Literature going this morning to Canadian Anne Carson, a poet and essayist lauded by the Swedish Academy for what it calls a, quote, playful dialogue with the classical tradition, creating new forms for contemporary literation. This is ABC News. New video footage has been released in the case of a six-year-old in Virginia who shot and seriously injured his teacher after bringing a gun to school in his backpack in 2023. Here's ABC's Andrea Fuji.
3: The first grader is sitting on another teacher's lap when he starts swearing and threatening her and the police officers who asked him where the gun was.
4: If you want a piece of me, come get it on me.
3: The boy explaining where he got the gun.
4: My mom had it.
5: The video of the aftermath of the shooting was under seal during the assistant principal's criminal trial, but the judge threw out that case.
1: 74 new measles cases in Pennsylvania just since Monday. Dr. Dimitri Daskalakis, who resigned from the CDC last year, says
6: the chaos that's been created by the misinformation that we're hearing from the Secretary of Health, as well as other public health leaders in the U.S., means that parents are confused.
1: And as a result, he says fewer kids are being protected. Sherry Preston, ABC News.
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10: For KHAS Radio, I'm Brandon Shanahan. After spending more than a day and a half on top of the roof of one of Hastings' tallest buildings, KHAS Radio host Brandon J. McDermott is back on solid ground after helping fill a food truck with donations to the Hastings Food Pantry. McDermott moved onto the rooftop of the Burlington Center Tuesday morning and vowed to stay there until the truck in the parking lot was filled with food donations. Just after 2 p.m. Wednesday, the truck began to overflow with donations, bringing an end to McDermott's rooftop stay. This is the third year of the Heroes for Hunger promotion, and for the first time, McDermott was able to avoid spending a second night on the roof. He says it's been humbling to see how much the event has grown over the years.
11: You toss a stone into the water, you see the concentric circles that are created from just one simple toss. We tossed that ring into the lake 3 years ago, and now we're seeing other people that are coming up to me and saying, hey, aren't you supposed to be on the roof? I mean, that shows me that word of mouth has spread to where people are seeing me in public and knowing me for being the roof guy.
10: A donation of more than 1,200 pounds from Hastings Catholic Schools pushed the drive over the finish line Wednesday afternoon. After several years of renovations, Hastings City Hall is back open for business, and the city is inviting the public to see the new look. The city is hosting an open house event Monday, November 2nd from 4:30 to 6:30 p.m. with tours being provided. Representatives from the architecture and construction teams will be on site to answer any questions. The Administration and Development Services employees moved back into the building on August 19th. City Hall, which was previously addressed at 220 North Hastings Avenue, is now 615 West 3rd Street. Two teenagers were taken to the hospital after a crash in Grand Island Tuesday afternoon. The Hall County Sheriff's Office say the crash happened around 3 p.m. on Highway 281 and Wood River Road south of Grand Island. Authorities say the initial investigation leads them to believe a semi was turning west onto Wood River Road when it hit a pickup heading south on 281. A 17-year-old Grand Island male was driving the truck wearing a seatbelt and suffered serious injuries requiring a trip to the hospital. An 18-year-old female passenger in the pickup was not wearing her seatbelt and suffered minor injuries also going to the hospital. The semi-driver was driven by a 25-year-old man from California. The Hall County Sheriff says alcohol was likely not a factor and charges are pending, although who may face them was not clarified. A man who fled from authorities in a cornfield was able to elude law enforcement for several days until he wasn't. 31-year-old William Coonfield was pulled over in Merrick County on September 29th by a Merrick County deputy. The sheriff's office says Coonfield stopped immediately and ran into a cornfield. As law enforcement attempted to track him with drones and a canine, the dog led them to an area where officials believe he had been picked up. At the car, drugs and counterfeit currency were found. An arrest warrant was issued, and Coonfield was picked up on Saturday by the Albion Police Department and Boone County Sheriff's Office. He is being held in the Merrick County Jail with additional charges pending. A legislative staff member is suing the state of Nebraska and the Nebraska legislature over their handling of sexual harassment complaints involving former Senator Dan McEwen. According to court documents filed earlier this week, the woman claims the state and legislature failed to properly address harassment and retaliation after she reported McEwen's conduct. She is now seeking financial damages, attorney's fees, and protection against further discrimination or retaliation. She is also requesting a jury trial. McEwen, who resigned in January, is not named as a defendant in the lawsuit. That's a look at today's news. You can find more online at newschannelnebraska.com. 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

0: Here's your Hastings weather forecast on KHAS. Ample sunshine expected today with daytime highs approaching 80. Southeasterly winds 5 to 10 miles per hour. Lows dip down to about 61. Tonight, clear skies. Get the extended forecast along with local news, sports, and more anytime at khasradio.com. I'm staff meteorologist Jennifer Wojcicki. Right now, 59.
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0: You got the look, KHAS Radio. And if you could see me now, you would know I have the look. The look of a man who is no longer on the roof of the Burlington Center KHAS building. I am down on solid ground. My feet on the ground, and we have filled a truck. We at KHAS Radio have done so much work, from Sherry to Megan to Brad to Brandon to Bethany, myself just sitting up there like a loser on the roof. We've done so much work, especially the crew on the ground, and Hastings College, the students that helped there, volunteers from there, and Hastings Food Pantry. Countless volunteers who stopped by and helped, donated food. We cannot do it without you. We're going to have a little bit of a fun this morning. On Party Line, stick around for the fun. We've got something up our sleeve on KHAS.
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1: For KHAS Radio, I'm Brandon Shanahan. Postseason high school softball continues throughout the area as teams look to punch their ticket to the state tournament next week. Hastings is the number one seed in District B1. They get their postseason started today as they await the winner of Plattsmouth and Grand Island Central Catholic. On the other side of the bracket in District B1 is Lincoln Pius and Polk County Aquinas. Adams Central is the 3 seed in District B5. They take on Lexington this afternoon. The winner will get the chance to take on 2 seed Blue River in the semifinals at Crete High School. In Class A, Kearney picked up their first win of the postseason yesterday with a 10-5 win over Lincoln Southeast. They ultimately fell to Lincoln Southwest and now will try to battle back in the consolation brackets, taking on Lincoln Southeast this afternoon. In District A1, Grand Island saw their season come to an end yesterday after a 12-0 loss against Bellevue East and a 10-1 loss against Lincoln Standing Bear. Class C District Finals get started tomorrow. Hastings St. Cecilia will take on Central City in a best-of-3 series with a spot in the state tournament on the line. First pitch from Game 1 tomorrow from Hastings is at noon, and you can listen live to each game right here on KHAS Radio. And Kearney Catholic is fighting Guardian Angel Central Catholic for a spot in the state tournament, the C1 District Final, tomorrow at Kearney Catholic at 11 a.m. Hastings College women's soccer player Madison Rhodes picked up some individual accolades from the GPAC earlier this week. Rhodes received the GPAC Offensive Player of the Week award for the second time this season. Rhodes scored 2 goals on 4 shots, including the game-winning goal in their 5-1 win at Dakota Wesleyan. She also added an assist in the second half as well. Rhodes scored again last night in the Broncos' 2-0 win against Stone at Lloyd Wilson Field. The Hastings College women's soccer team currently sits at 9-1-2 on the season and a 4-0-1 start in conference play. They're back at it this weekend, taking on Northwestern at home. The top-ranked and undefeated Nebraska women's volleyball team is back in action tonight as they make the trip out to Indiana to take on the Hoosiers for a Big Ten showdown. The Huskers come into the contest a perfect 15-0 and a 4-0 start in conference play. Head coach Danny Busboom Kelly was on the Huskers radio network earlier this week and talked about what she expects to see from the Hoosiers.
2: They have a fabulous setter, same as last year. So she's back and a year older. Last year she was a freshman, so definitely more experienced. They run super fast offense, so that's definitely a challenge always to play a team that runs super fast.
1: First serve is set for 5:30 p.m. tonight in Bloomington. The Nebraska football team is off to their best start in a decade, sitting at 5-0 and a 2-0 start in Big Ten play. One of the sparks that this team has been missing over the last several years has been a spark at quarterback, and don't just take my word for it, offensive line coach Cheap Wade was on the Huskers radio network last night and talked about the impact of Anthony Calandria in his time at Nebraska.
3: But Ant's just a leader. I know you've been around him, and our whole offense feeds off him, and you win with guys like Ant, and just so glad he's here, and you know he's up here all week watching film. He's always around. He's always, you know, that kid does not have a bad day. And you know, just what a great representation of a true quarterback. You know. So love Ant. Love what he's doing. Love his energy. But you know what you see on the field. You know, and I know you see it. But like he's doing that all week. That kid brings it every day. So special young man.
1: Calandria and the Huskers will have their toughest test of the season so far, taking on the defending national champions, Indiana Hoosiers, on Saturday in Lincoln. You can find more of today's sports online at newschannelnebraska.com. 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
10: It's now time for the Funeral Report on KHAS Radio. Sharon Elsie Frisbee passed away at the age of 92 on October 1st. There has been no official word on arrangements. Glenville, Nebraska resident Frederick Dean Buster Spitz, age 73, passed away on October 3rd, 2026. On Monday, October 12th, the visitation and rosary will take place at the Butler Vallen Chapel at Butler Vallen Funeral Home in Hastings. Public visitation from 1 to 6 and family present 4 to 6. Rosary begins at 6 p.m. Then on Tuesday, October 13th, a second rosary and a mass of Christian burial will follow. That starts at 10 o'clock. The burial happens at 10:30. That's all at St. Cecilia Catholic Church in Hastings. And the burial will happen at Parkview Cemetery. Gloria Parr, age 67 of Grand Island, passed away October 4th. A private family burial will be held at a later date. Ronald Dean Anderson, age 75, passed away on October 5th. Funeral services will be at 11 a.m. at Benson Funeral Home in Worthington, Minnesota. That's on October 12th, Monday. The burial with military honors will be conducted at Worthington Cemetery. Sean Allen Hatch passed away recently. Services are scheduled for October 9th, that's Friday, at 11 a.m. That will be at the Butler Vallen Chapel in Hastings. And that was a look at the funeral report on KHAS Radio. For more information on any of these funerals, you can go to our website, khasradio.com.
11: Here's your Hastings weather forecast on KHAS. Ample sunshine expected today with daytime highs approaching 80. Southeasterly winds 5 to 10 miles per hour. Lows dip down to about 61. Tonight, clear skies. Get the extended forecast along with local news, sports, and more anytime at khasradio.com. I'm staff meteorologist Jennifer Wojcicki. Right now, 59.

0: 1996 on Vogue and Don't Let Go. That one hit top 10 of the Billboard charts. Hot 100. All the way. Goodness gracious. 30 years ago. My goodness. I can't believe that happened. 104.1 1230 AM. Much more coming up this morning here on KHAS, including me being on the ground and Heroes for Hunger being a huge success. We filled the truck in half the time we did in previous years. We'll talk more about that during Party Line. It's all on KHAS.
1: In times like these, Nebraskans need a fighter in their corner. That's our Attorney General Mike Hilgers, protecting the American dream. Mike Hilgers has made bringing down costs for Nebraska families a top priority. That's why Hilgers fought big companies trying to raise our electrical bills and won. Hilgers went to court to put the brakes on hidden fees that drive up costs. And Hilgers has taken the fight to the scammers and fraudsters who prey on our neighbors. As a father of four, Mike Hilgers is holding big tech accountable for misleading parents, and Hilgers defended parental rights in the classroom. And when Biden tried to force Nebraska schools to let boys play girls' sports, Hilgers said, no way. Now Mike Hilgers is fighting to defend Nebraska's water rights, and Hilgers is protecting Nebraska farmers and ranchers from crippling regulations that raise food prices, fighting for what matters most, protecting the American dream. Our Attorney General, Mike Hilgers.
2: Paid for by friends of Mike Hilgers.
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0: 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Pepsi of Hastings and Booley and D-Light Donuts. We just had D-Light Donuts this morning for celebration. And we're having a celebratory lunch this afternoon as a team somewhere around Hastings. You'll have to figure out where. KHAS Radio 104.1, 1230 AM. I've got a smile on my face, and I hope you do too. It's going to be a good morning, Hastings, here on KHAS.
1: Politicians talk. 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
3: Using decision science to plan for next season. Hello, I'm Brent Barnett on Brownfield, and this is Digging into Innovation, a content partnership with Golden Harvest. As harvest continues across much of the Corn Belt, growers are collecting valuable information that can help shape decisions for next season. Justin Welch, head of commercial agronomy for Syngenta Seeds, discusses how farmers can use decision science when they sit down to plan for 2027.
4: In reality, if I'm a farmer and I'm thinking about what am I going to do next year that might be different than I did last year? What information do I need in order for me to make a reasonable decision? Decision science is part of that. And for us in agriculture, we have lots of data that can help us make an informed decision of what we should do in the future on our operation. And so decision science for people in agronomy are thinking about things like nutrient levels, seed choices, thinking about the weather patterns that might be coming in, thinking about disease suppression, or thinking about insect control, all of those different things that go into us making up a big crop the following year. Decision science are all those attributes that sit behind the scenes that are going to go into us making that decision in the future.
3: Welch says it's important for growers to capture data while they're still in the cab during this year's harvest.
4: Every year, the things that we want to make sure and capture during harvest are those year attributes that might affect future outcomes, such as yield, such as hybrid performance, such as anything I did this year that might have made a management difference that I might want to employ again next year, or things that I was testing that I might not want to do into the future as well. And so as I'm thinking about in that combine, I'm wanting to make observations in every field of not only those yields or references to management that I did, but maybe there's other things as I'm harvesting that I need to capture, such as weed patches, such as insects that maybe came into portions of the field that I want to make a record of for the future. You know, things such as like white mold. If I have white mold come in this year, the odds of it coming back in future years is relatively high. How am I making sure and capturing all of those individual items right at harvest so I don't forget about them in years to come?
3: Welch says there's a common mistake that he sees when growers turn this season's results into next season's plan.
4: The assumption that we all make is a time bias, that we assume that next year will be just like last year. And the odds are it's most likely not going to be like the most recent year. Last year, you know, a big yield effect was Southern Rust. And for the last 9 months, all we talked about was Southern Rust. And was Southern Rust going to be an issue? Hybrids that were really good against Southern Rust, we all planted them in 2026, and then we didn't have a big flush of Southern Rust. So, you know, there's one of those things that reset bias plays into us making those decisions.
3: Golden Harvest has tools available to help make the planning process easier.
4: One of the things that our dealers and sales reps and agronomists provide for customers is a product placement guide, which allows for you to kind of know which products would make the most sense on your operation, but then also would go through and help kind of define which fields would work the best for those products, as well as the fields that maybe you would want to avoid putting certain products in as well. And so all things that are part of our digital suite at Golden Harvest that would allow for our customers to make better decisions.
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1: ABC News, I'm Sherry Preston, getting ready on the Gulf Coast for the first hurricane of the Atlantic season.
2: Let's just have the mindset to over-prepare. I think that's what we've illustrated here, is that we're not taking anything to chance.
1: That's D.C. Reeves, the mayor of Pensacola, Florida. His city right around the area where the hurricane could make landfall expected tomorrow night. Russian officials downplaying concerns about the death of a worker at an anti-plague lab.
3: President Trump claims that he has a call set up with President Putin. He pointed to Russia's comments that this is under control and that there are no epidemic risks. Russia's health agency now says that it's finished testing of all the researchers' contacts and found no abnormalities related to infectious disease or dangerous pathogens. And the researcher was vaccinated, they say, against infections she worked with in the lab.
1: That's ABC's Elizabeth Schulze in Washington. Lawyers for Krista Pike say she's angry and confused after she survived two doses of a drug that was supposed to kill her in Tennessee's execution chamber. This is ABC News. A Colorado dad who broke records by climbing the El Capitan summit at Yosemite National Park with his 7-year-old son is now opening up about the parenting criticism that he received following the duo's historic hike. ABC's Sophie Flay has the story.
4: Joe Evermore is now revealing Child Protective Services received multiple complaints, claiming he and his wife were putting their son in danger. Evermore telling People magazine, there's people that think, hey, your kids would be better put in a foster system or put in front of a television rather than training daily for an epic mission. He says people who take issue with the danger involved do not have a background in climbing. Evermore saying, there are risks, but I think the benefits far outweigh the risks. As a dad, I'm mitigating those risks with a team, with good preparation, and with our own skill and our own training.
1: A new AP NORC Center for Public Affairs research poll finds a vast majority, 64% of Americans, think AI is developing too fast. Sherry Preston, ABC News.
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8: For KHAS Radio, I'm Brandon Shanahan. After spending more than a day and a half on top of the roof of one of Hastings' tallest buildings, KHAS Radio host Brandon J. McDermott is back on solid ground after helping fill a food truck with donations to the Hastings Food Pantry. McDermott moved onto the rooftop of the Burlington Center Tuesday morning and vowed to stay there until the truck in the parking lot was filled with food donations. Just after 2 p.m. Wednesday, the truck began to overflow with donations, bringing an end to McDermott's rooftop stay. This is the third year of the Heroes for Hunger promotion, and for the first time, McDermott was able to avoid spending a second night on the roof. He says it's been humbling to see how much the event has grown over the years.
9: You toss a stone into the water, you see the concentric circles that are created from just one simple toss. We tossed that ring into the lake 3 years ago, and now we're seeing other people that are coming up to me and saying, hey, aren't you supposed to be on the roof? I mean, that shows me that word of mouth has spread to where people are seeing me in public and knowing me for being the roof guy.
8: A donation of more than 1,200 pounds from Hastings Catholic Schools pushed the drive over the finish line Wednesday afternoon. After several years of renovations, Hastings City Hall is back open for business, and the city is inviting the public to see the new look. The city is hosting an open house event Monday, November 2nd from 4:30 to 6:30 p.m. with tours being provided. Representatives from the architecture and construction teams will be on site to answer any questions. The Administration and Development Services employees moved back into the building on August 19th. City Hall, which was previously addressed at 220 North Hastings Avenue, is now 615 West 3rd Street. Two teenagers were taken to the hospital after a crash in Grand Island Tuesday afternoon. The Hall County Sheriff's Office say the crash happened around 3 p.m. on Highway 281 and Wood River Road south of Grand Island. Authorities say the initial investigation leads them to believe a semi was turning west onto Wood River Road when it hit a pickup heading south on 281. A 17-year-old Grand Island male was driving the truck wearing a seatbelt and suffered serious injuries requiring a trip to the hospital. An 18-year-old female passenger in the pickup was not wearing her seatbelt and suffered minor injuries also going to the hospital. The semi-driver was driven by a 25-year-old man from California. The Hall County Sheriff says alcohol was likely not a factor and charges are pending, although who may face them was not clarified. A man who fled from authorities in a cornfield was able to elude law enforcement for several days until he wasn't. 31-year-old William Coonfield was pulled over in Merrick County on September 29th by a Merrick County deputy. The sheriff's office says Coonfield stopped immediately and ran into a cornfield. As law enforcement attempted to track him with drones and a canine, the dog led them to an area where officials believe he had been picked up. At the car, drugs and counterfeit currency were found. An arrest warrant was issued, and Coonfield was picked up on Saturday by the Albion Police Department and Boone County Sheriff's Office. He is being held in the Merrick County Jail with additional charges pending. A legislative staff member is suing the state of Nebraska and the Nebraska legislature over their handling of sexual harassment complaints involving former Senator Dan McEwen. According to court documents filed earlier this week, the woman claims the state and legislature failed to properly address harassment and retaliation after she reported McEwen's conduct. She is now seeking financial damages, attorney's fees, and protection against further discrimination or retaliation. She is also requesting a jury trial. McEwen, who resigned in January, is not named as a defendant in the lawsuit. That's a look at today's news. You can find more online at newschannelnebraska.com. 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
7: 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We are looking at weather outside from inside a building on KHAS. Currently fair skies, 59 degrees outside, but I wouldn't know. For today, 80 degrees the high and sunny skies expected. Overnight tonight, 61 the low, mostly clear. 85 on Friday, sunny skies, 82 Saturday, 81 on Sunday, 73 for Columbus Day. Looking forward to next week, 60 for the high on Tuesday, 60 degrees, 67 on Wednesday. So enjoy this 80-degree weather while it lasts. We could see a little bit of a drop down in weather next week. Lows in the upper 40s Tuesday and Wednesday. Goodness, could only imagine if we did Heroes for Hunger next week. What that would have been like. That would have been a little chilly. Speaking of which, we'll talk more about that. Right now, outside the KHAS studios, fair skies, 59. Southeast wind at 5 miles per hour. Humidity at 62%. And that dew point at 46 degrees. That darn dew point, 104.1, 1230 a.m. Much more coming up this morning, including, guess what, party line from inside the building of KHAS. And it starts now.
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7: Good morning, Hastings, from the front porch of the KHAS studios, live here in Hastings, live here inside. Good morning, Bethany.
15: Good morning. I think you mean live from the dungeon.
7: From the ground level, the ground floor. Yes. We are sub-Hastings. We are below Hastings, actually. You ever thought about that? We host from below the city, from like the Teenage Mutant Ninja Turtles.
15: Underground.
16: Underground 104.1, 1230. But today, the front porch is back inside the studio. Four walls, a ceiling, from the window to the wall, and a chair that doesn't require checking weather forecasts before I sit down. Is that damp from the dew? Is that a little rain from last night? Uh-oh. Lindsay now has officially put me at ground level again. She's always done that. Please keep her in her prayer. Keep her in your prayers there. But folks, what a couple of days. 30 hours. Let's put into perspective what this means, because Bethany, you were a part of this with us the first 2 years.
15: Yeah.
16: And first 2 years, we did, I think they both finished within an hour of each other. About 54 or 55 hours it took.
15: I think you'd be right.
16: Which is just over 2 days. So 2 days, about 2.5 days.
15: Mm-hmm.
16: This year, 30 hours. That is 1 day and 6 hours. That's not even a day and a half,
15: literally,
16: you guys.
15: Record-breaking.
16: Record-breaking, to be sure. Unbelievable. I mean, I'm sitting here riding the fader, by the way. I'm riding your microphone instead
15: of
16: the
15: music. Why are you doing that?
16: I was like, why is my volume going down? Why is the music staying loud? Now it makes sense. But my goodness, we filled the truck in 30 hours. And we filled it so much, we were trying to like get it closed, do the photo op and everything else. And folks were still donating food. So we had to bring over the NCN, the News Channel Nebraska truck. And we had to fill our sports truck with food and take it to the Hastings food pantry.
15: Which I think
16: goodness.
15: We got like two rows full of food in the NCN sports truck.
16: We did. And when I was talking to Don Gronemeyer last night, we had unloaded all the, and by the way, it takes about 20 minutes to unload food.
15: Listen, all we did was unload and then we left and we were like, peace. Have fun sorting that.
16: It was a lot of food to sort. So shout out to the Hastings food pantry who's got a lot of cans to sort today.
15: A lot.
16: But Don told me, he said, Brandon, look at these shelves back here. Before we got here, these shelves, they were, we only had a third of what we normally do. Now it's going to help restock those shelves.
15: Good.
16: And we're
15: going
16: to be good to go. So, my goodness. And you guys, Hastings, you came out big and you helped me sleep in my bed last night. And I am forever grateful. In fact, I went home last night, put the kids to bed. Cece was mad. She's like, she's going to, you know,
15: She want to come up on the roof?
16: She made me promise her that we're going to go up there on Friday to read a story.
15: Should I go live
16: on Facebook for that?
15: Yes.
16: Okay. I'll do that. That'll be fun. But then this morning, she was like, Daddy, are we still going up? I was like, oh, man, I thought that was just a Wednesday night random thing I promised to my daughter that I never actually have to do. But apparently, I'm going to be
15: remembered
16: on Friday night up on top of the roof. So if you want to check that out, check it out Friday. It's 7 to 9 o'clock somewhere up there. We'll be up there. It'll still be light.
15: I think it'll be a great thing to do.
16: It'll be fun. It'll be fun. I got to sneak out of the house before Aggie finds out, because if she finds out I took Cece without her, it'll be even worse.
15: Aww.
16: You know how that goes.
15: Yeah.
16: But
15: I don't blame her, though.
16: No, I don't blame her either. I was never a middle kid, but I can imagine what it's like. Crazy.
15: Child.
16: Crazy stuff. But I was prepared to stay up there on the roof, though. You, Hastings, you had other plans, and I am awfully grateful for that. Now, today happens to be, Bethany, and I'm not making this up, hand to the sky.
15: What?
16: It's National Hero Day today.
15: Really?
16: It is National Hero Day. We didn't plan for Heroes for Hunger to end, end on today or anything like that. We were supposed to have it last week, right? By the way, if you've not seen the awesome, oh, there you go. The awesome photo we've got here, back here for you. It's kind of cool. It's kind of awesome on the Facebook Live if you're seeing it here. It's the photo from the truck yesterday, and we filled it in 30 days. Or 30 hours. After watching what happened here this week, I think we've got plenty of people to celebrate as heroes here in town. The businesses that supported Heroes for Hunger, the churches that collected food, the schools that got involved, the families that brought donations, the people who shared our posts, and Bethany, I know you saw this from the ground level.
15: What's up?
16: The folks that shared food left, came back with more food.
15: Yep.
16: And when they came back with more food, they probably had more people with them because they were sharing the story with other folks and saying, hey, I'm going to go shopping. Will you help me load up this truck? Blah, blah, blah. That's the kind of response that we love to see. And folks told coworkers. They reminded friends. They picked up somebody and said, hey, let's go to the grocery store.
15: Even when we were full and we left and we dropped everything off at the food pantry, we still had people coming up to us in the parking lot saying, hey, can I drop off some food?
16: Exactly. And you had folks coming and saying, hey, I don't have time to shop. Can you shop for me? I'll give you money.
15: Yeah.
16: And we had folks drop off money. We went to Allen's and did a bunch of those orders. So being on the roof is the part that people get to see. They drive by, they honk. There's a whole lot of work, though, happening underneath it. And I'm grateful for every bit of that. Think about those kids bringing food to school. Somewhere along the way, a parent or a teacher had a conversation with them about why. And we experienced that on the roof, Bethany. We had Hastings Catholic School, Hastings St. Michael's up there, students from up there, from the elementary.
15: And they were very entertaining.
16: Very entertaining. We were talking to them about the importance of giving back and the importance of giving to your community, because some of these people who need it are probably your friends and your neighbors. And at 5, 6, 7, and 10 years old, Some of them are really getting it. Some of them are really understanding. And I just wish a lot of other folks would get it. Now, if they paid attention at all to Heroes for Hunger this week, they could be a big part of that. They were a big part of that. And so, yeah, Heroes for Hunger was a lot of fun. And churches, schools, business, families, everybody bringing what they could. And together we filled an entire box truck. I'm going to say it again. 30 hours, one full truck, a whole lot of people that made it possible. God bless Hastings. And listen, we filled the truck, Bethany, in 30 hours. That was less than half of what it took the last 2 years.
15: Yeah.
16: The last 2 years, it took us 3 days. It took one and not even 1.5 days. We got to the end of day one and we're like, holy smokes, we could fill this thing tomorrow.
15: I think we were almost 2/3 the way done by day one.
16: That's nuts. Yeah. That's nuts. And you couldn't truly get it till you saw a picture or a video of inside there. But I do want to say thank you to all of our sponsors that made this possible. 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Every time you heard that ringing bell, that was an Imperial Jewelers ringing that bell. For 60 years, by the way, they're celebrating 60 years. They've got deals this month down there at Imperial Jewelers, celebrating 60 years, which is 1966. So you'll be seeing a lot of those. And we talked to Brandy McCoy, a lot of deals for 1966 or $196.60, those kinds of things. So check it out down there. Furniture Mattress Direct, they've got their blowout closeout sale. They provided the truck and the mattress that made the rooftop stay a little more comfortable. Shout out there to Dave. Pepsi of Hastings was our official drink sponsor. Got us bubblers.
15: Oh, my gosh.
16: Pepsi water got us all the
15: stuff. So important. It got really hot in the afternoon, so.
16: And D-Lite Donuts, our breakfast sponsor. Love them so much. I went back this morning and brought donuts for the whole team.
15: Yes.
16: So,
15: also, there's donuts here. Important.
16: That's very important. All right. We're going to take a little bit of a break, Bethany, and then we're going to be back. And I've got something up my sleeve.
15: Okay.
16: Because I wanted to celebrate last night. I told you guys I was up till 1 o'clock. Well, I don't just, twiddle my thumbs until 1 o'clock. I'm trying to make things more fun on Party Line. And I may have crafted another song. And it's going to be next.
15: Oh.
16: It's on KHAS. Stay with us.
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23: 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Regulators claim the company's taxes and fees charges routinely double the advertised price and have cost consumers hundreds of millions of dollars. PepsiCo is recalling 122,000 cases of 28-ounce Gatorade bottles because they contain food dyes that aren't listed in the ingredients. The recall involves lemon lime zero, orange, and orange zero products. If your fall allergies are making you sneeze, consider this. Weather conditions can determine not only how much mold is in the air, but which types of mole spores are circulating. Some moles release spores during warm, dry, and windy afternoons. Others thrive in damp conditions. 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

0: 104.1, 1230 AM, KHAS. Fact or bullcrap with Big G Ace is back. We've had fact or bullcrap the last 2 days, Bethany, but we didn't have the phones hooked up, so nobody could call in. They can now at 402-462-2511.
1: Is it even a fact or bullcrap if no one can come in? Call in?
0: I mean,
1: come in.
0: Well, no, but we had Colleen Williams play yesterday. Huh. They didn't call in. So to answer your question, no, it's not truly a, it's not actually a one, but what are you going to do? All right.
1: Today is real fact or bullcrap.
0: It is real fact or bullcrap. We're going to play that in about 4 minutes. When we do, you could win. 462-2511, brought to you by Big G Ace. $20 gift card on the line. All you have to do is call in. I've got three facts, one, two, or three. It's that easy. You get a one in three chance to win $20. I mean, it's not tough. Even if you don't know anything, 33% chance is pretty good. That's better than you'll get at the Grand Island Casino Resort.
1: And if you lose, you just call back.
0: That's right. Tomorrow. Not today, though. Hey, I just lost fact or bullcrap. Can I just have another shot?
1: No, we only do it once a day.
0: Sorry, that's not how it's working. But today we're talking Antarctica, the Dead Sea, and Alaska.
1: There you go.
0: Those are the three things we're talking about.
1: Those all kind of line up.
0: How about costumes for Halloween, Bethany?
1: Dude, I don't... Oh, I do know what I'm going to be for Halloween.
0: What are you going to be?
1: A character from The Walking Dead.
0: Are you?
1: Yes.
0: You already got the clothes for it, right?
1: Yeah, pretty much. I do.
0: I never noticed it till you said it. And like, like you were going after the, like, what do you call it, these kids these days? The aesthetic?
1: Yeah.
0: It's the do you guys call it The Walking Dead or TWD?
1: TWD. Or but the aesthetic is post-apocalyptic.
0: I would just shorten it to TWID.
1: The twad.
0: Okay. Yep. So I've got most most awesome. Best,
1: I said it with a D.
0: You did. Best pop culture references or best pop culture Halloween costumes for this year.
1: Okay.
0: You ready?
1: Let me guess. Coraline.
0: Have you seen the movie Obsession?
1: Yes.
0: Okay. Was that the movie you went to that was really crazy?
1: Yes.
0: Freaky Nikki.
1: Yeah.
0: She's the number one on the list, dude. Freaky Nikki. Would you be that? Her?
1: You know what? Maybe I should.
0: I saw a clip of that and I don't want to see any more.
1: She starts screaming. She goes, stay.
0: I don't want to see any more. Like, that's terrifying.
1: Lindsay saw it, didn't she?
0: No. She did. Maybe
1: she went to go see it by herself.
0: Maybe she did. Lindsay, did you see it?
1: I wouldn't shut up about Obsession for a long time.
0: Maybe she did. I don't remember. Yeah. But anyway, it reminds me of the Fatal Attraction with Glenn Close from the 80s. Michael Douglas. She boils the rabbit on the stove. The family's pet rabbit.
1: I feel like I've seen people comparing like older like movies to Obsession.
0: I'm not going to be ignored, Dan.
1: Yeah, I think I saw that one.
0: That's the funny line.
1: Freaky Nikki's funny.
0: Glenn Close is like one of the only people who could do a role like that. She also played in the original live action version of 101 Dalmatians. She played Cruella de Vil.
1: Oh, she was Cruella.
0: She was so good in that movie. And then
1: Cruella scared.
0: She could turn around and play a character where it's like, okay, look at him. God damn, what you doing now?
1: From Disney villain to a normal villain.
0: Look at all that movement back there. The Bushes in Bad Bunny's Super Bowl halftime show. That's another.
1: Why would I dress up as
0: I don't know.
1: Who
0: don't...
1: would dress up? Okay.
0: Athena and Odysseus from The Odyssey.
1: Okay. I haven't seen The Odyssey.
0: It's not bad.
1: Okay.
0: Taylor Swift and her friends in coordinating shirts at the Knicks game. Remember her blue and orange Stevie Nicks shirt? Yes. Goofball.
1: No.
0: Yes. Operatives in back rooms. The people in the hazmat suits.
1: Oh, that could be cool.
0: Did you see Heated Rivalry?
1: No.
0: Ilya and Shane. How about The Pit?
1: No.
0: The doctors on The Pit. Dolly Parton. Big on the list this year.
1: Oh, yeah.
0: Olivia Rodrigo from You Seem Pretty Sad for a Girl So In Love cover.
1: I didn't know she came out with a new album.
0: I don't even know what that is. Harry Styles in the Dance No More video.
1: Is that his new music video?
0: My daughter wanted to be Huntrix from K-pop Demon Hunters.
1: I could see that.
0: She's going to be a mixture between a witch and some character from a unicorn show.
1: Okay.
0: Also, Patricia on Widow's Bay. Charlie XCX.
1: Oh, Charlie XCX.
0: Is that how you say it? Is that right?
1: Okay. Yes.
0: Pitbull. I know him.
1: I love it. I've seen a lot of girls dress up as Pitbull.
0: So, girls?
1: Yes.
0: Bald head? My gosh.
1: They put a bald cap on.
0: Okay. Ryland Grace in Project Hail Mary and Spider-Man. Oh, Sabrina Carpenter also.
1: Sabrina Carpenter.
0: Which one's she?
1: She's like the short little pop star. She's like, people call her the second Madonna.
0: I get her mixed up with that Sydney Sweeney lady.
1: Give off the same vibes.
0: Do they? I don't.
1: Have you seen that Sydney Sweeney commercial? She's like, sports.
0: No, but like, listen. Listen, I pay so little attention to pop culture, even though like I'm on these apps all the time.
1: She's like for the most part, like, covering herself up with, like footballs and stuff. And she's going, sports.
0: Now, what's this on again? I'm just joking.
1: Someone's going to want to know.
0: 104.1, 12:30 a.m. We've got Factor Bullcrap. It's 8:30. It's time to win. Time to play. Right, Bethany? She took
1: Let's
0: a drink.
1: Go.
0: She took a drink of soda. I didn't realize it. Sorry.
1: Trying to have some bubbler.
0: KHAS. Factor Bullcrap brought to you by Big G Ace. 462-2511. 462-2511. The number to call. 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Here at 462-2511.

0: 462-2511 is the number to call. Good morning. Who do we got?
1: It is Nancy number one.
0: Nancy number one, welcome back. Are we going to make you a winner today?
1: Oh, we're going to try.
0: All right. Hey, we had
1: so many winners the last 2 days, you never know.
0: I know it.
1: In other ways.
0: That's right. Nancy, appreciate you being a part of Factor Bullcrap. Got three facts for you. Tell me which of these three is not true, and you win. Let's get started. Fact number one. Antarctica has an active volcano with a lake of lava underneath it. Fact number two. The Dead Sea is the deepest lake in the world. Or fact number three. Alaska is both the easternmost and westernmost state. Which of those three is bullcrap?
1: I'm going to try two.
0: Number two. I think you know what you're doing today because you got it right, Nancy, number one.
1: Another winner.
0: Congratulations.
1: Thank you.
0: Hey, appreciate you playing and appreciate you winning. What's your favorite radio station?
1: KHAS and their wonderful Heroes for Hunger project.
0: Oh, God bless you. Thank you, Nancy, number one. We appreciate you.
1: Uh-huh. Bye-bye.
0: 104.1, 1230 a.m. What a wonderful person. Nancy, number one, we love her. And she was right. Number two is not true. The Dead Sea is not the deepest lake in the world. That title belongs to Lake Baikal in Siberia. Baikal in Siberia.
2: Okay.
0: Alaska is both the most easternmost and westernmost state. True. Its Aleutian Islands cross the 180-degree longitude line, putting parts of Alaska in both hemispheres. I don't know what I'm doing with my hands here. And Antarctica has an active volcano with a lake of lava underneath. It's a volcano, and there's lava underneath.
2: Yeah.
0: Mount Erebus with a persistent lava lake inside its crater.
2: Sounds so crazy. It's got to be true.
0: Maybe we should do Heroes for Hunger from there next year. Mount Erebus in Alaska.
2: We'd have to work real quick on getting you down from there.
0: 30 hours. Sir, you have 30
2: seconds.
0: You'd
2: be melted.
0: Yes, indeed. All right. 104.1, 1230 a.m. We told you we had a song for you, didn't we, Bethany?
2: Oh, no.
0: I said we had a song. Listen, we are
2: selling... It's your song, not mine.
0: No, this was created for you. No, I'm joking. This was created by Computron for us having to deal with Heroes for Hunger and all my shenanigans the last few days. I think he's fed up with me, but here it is. It's On Solid Ground, a nod to Tom Osborne with me being back on the floor with Heroes for Hunger on KHAS Radio.

0: 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You are not a fan.
1: This is like the ending of an 80s teen drama.
0: Oh, man. You said it, would you say it was Breakfast Club?
1: Yes.
0: Breakfast Club vibes? Oh, man. Good
1: Whoever
0: times.
1: The guy is that directed those movies.
0: Oh, man. 104.1, 12:30 a.m. Hey, we got a call. Good morning. You're on Party Line. Oh, they dropped off.
1: Just kidding.
0: Just in time for us to get to the Farmer's Almanac. And we've got Daniel Baller in here from Crossroads Mission Avenue. It's all next. It's all on Party Line. It's all on KHAS.
2: 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We'll delve into October's best-known weather proverbs on the Old Farmer's Almanac Radio Report. With more practical tips and useful advice, this is the Old Farmer's Almanac Radio Report for Thursday, October 8th, the 281st day of the year. Singer Bruno Mars was born on this day, and 70 years ago today, Yankees pitcher Don Larsen hurled the only perfect game in World Series history. October is still young, but weather lore says now is the time to find clues about the upcoming winter. One proverb says, much rain in October, much wind in December. Beware of foggy October days, one legend goes. For every fog in October, a snow in the winter. Lots of people are looking for the banded woolly bear caterpillar about now. A thick brown band means a mild winter. And tuck this one away for the full moon on the night of the 25th to the 26th. A full moon in October with no frost means no frost till the full moon in November. There's your Old Farmer's Almanac Radio Report. 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
0: 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Executive Director Daniel Baller from the Crossroads Mission Avenue. Appreciate you being here, my friend.
7: Yeah, thanks for having me. It's good to see you.
0: Of course, good to see you as always. And listen, yesterday was a big day for me and for us. I got off the roof. We completed Heroes for Hunger, 30 hours. It was a record. We filled the shelves at the Heroes for the Hastings Food Pantry. Today's a big day for you because you guys have a huge day today. Open house at all the shelters from 8 to 4. Tell us about that. And then we got something else to talk about. Before we get there, though, tell us about the open house.
7: Yeah, you know, kind of what I've been telling people is don't look at the mission from the outside any longer. Come on in and see what's going on. I think that even though Crossroads has served Central Nebraska now for since 1983, longer than I've been alive, so many people have no clue what Crossroads is or haven't been to the homeless shelter. It's really not a scary place, and it's really not a dangerous place. It's a place where real people with real stories live that need help for the time being. We just want to fling the doors wide open, invite people to come out. Hastings, Kearney, Grand Island, and Lexington. We have 4 homeless shelters. We're inviting people to get a personal tour, get to know the mission firsthand, and see that their support is really making a difference. Or maybe they've never supported Crossroads or even seen the mission, but it's time to learn about it.
0: It's time to learn about it. I think that's important, because I think a lot of folks, I don't want to call it a siloing off, but there seems like a barricade, of lack of a better term, between the folks at Crossroads and the folks elsewhere. And that's not everybody, certainly, to be sure. A lot of folks care deeply about what's going on there. But some folks maybe just better not to know what's going on there in their mind.
7: Yeah.
0: But it's important to get out to understand what's happening in your community.
7: That's right, yeah. For lack of better words, for many people, it's just ignorance. Mm-hmm. And not because they don't want to know, like you said, and so, but the issue is that homelessness is not, it's not gone away, and it's not getting any better. We're seeing a lot of people that are coming into shelter, and I've shared this here on the station before, but the fastest growing demographic, I share this because it shatters the stereotypes. The fastest growing demographic of homelessness amongst us right here in our communities in central Nebraska is people 55 and older. Mm-hmm. And so, you know, when I'm there, I look at these people, could easily be my children's grandparents. They're nice people. They haven't done anything wrong. They're not criminals. You know, just kind of some of the things that I hear people say about homelessness, it goes against all of that. And so it's just eye-opening. It's good for people to see it. I even invite people, bring your family out. I think it's very impactful for kids to see something like Crossroads and what's going on and how compassion can make such a difference.
0: It definitely can. And I don't want to compare it here to what we were doing yesterday with Heroes for Hunger, but similarly, we had kids from all over, from Hastings Catholic Schools, Hastings Public Schools, Adams Central Schools. And one of the things we were trying to teach them and trying to get them to understand is this is something that we're giving back to our community, people who need it, of course, but we need to understand and realize that in some cases, a lot of us aren't too far from needing that same help. And certainly things can happen in our lives that cause us to be in those places. And we can't see our neighbors as the other, but if we see them as folks who just need help.
7: Yeah, that's right. We're together. And, you know, it's really important for us to know and to share with our children that these aren't issues that we should be looking to the government to fix. This is about community, and it's about helping each other. And really, even as Christians, we're called to serve each other and not look to the government to fix all of our problems.
0: Well, I look back to the 1880s here in Hastings, in central Nebraska, when these towns were formed and incorporated. Who was helping with the poverty and the charity that was necessary then? And it certainly was necessary then. There were folks who were impoverished and needed help. It was churches that were coming together.
7: That's right.
0: Across, denominations, across belief systems, coming together to help folks. They weren't waiting for somebody upstairs to help them. They were doing it themselves.
7: Yeah, that's right. And just on a real positive note, what I'm really proud of when I get around our communities is to see we have literally hundreds of churches who join Crossroads in ministry, and churches are people.
0: Yep, they are.
7: And so that's what's so exciting to me is all of the different people that do care and come. But yeah, I just invite people, don't miss the opportunity today to come out. Even on lunch break or whatever, just come see the mission.
0: I think a lot of folks, and I was in this place my own self, in my own life, a while back. We get into I stopped going to church because they did me wrong. The church, blah, blah, blah. And we forget that the church is people. And at the heart of it, somebody did me wrong, and I don't like what they did, so I'm going to put the blanket of blame on everybody.
7: Yeah.
0: That's silly. What a silly way to live.
7: Some people tell me I don't want to go there because it's full of a bunch of hypocrites, and I just say, join the crowd.
0: Right. You're darn right it is. Yeah, we're all sinners. That's right. Amen. Crossroads Mission Avenue, you've also got something special happening today. Of course, open house at all the shelters, 8 to 4. And then 2 to 2, you're doing something similar to what I was doing in that you're going to be outside for 24 hours. Conversations on a bench. We did this last year. It was a lot of fun. After doing it last year, you're doing it again. So tell us what this is about and what you're hoping to get out of it.
7: Sure. This is exciting to me. This isn't just Crossroads. This is a network of homeless shelters, Christian ministries across the country who are serving the least of these in our communities. We're coming together to start a conversation. That's why it's called Conversation on a Bench. And really what it's intended to be is open and honest and raw conversation about homelessness and issues of poverty, and not just focusing on the fact that those exist, but the most exciting thing is to share that there is hope, there's resources and there's solutions. And we're going to hear from people who have experienced homelessness, people who have lived through it. We're going to talk to other agencies who are offering solutions right here in our communities in central Nebraska. And we just have even the bench is open for people that I may not know yet who can come and have a conversation with me. So it's just an exciting time. This isn't about any one community in central Nebraska. As you know, we serve central Nebraska as a whole, and so we're representing Hastings, Kearney, Grand Island, Lexington, and the surrounding communities. Again, you know, part of the deal is to help people understand homelessness. I, on social media this week, had a couple of comments that really blew me away. People that made comments like the person in the picture was worthless, or that they should just go get a job and they won't be homeless anymore. That's not a conversation. That's just opinion, and it's a rotten opinion at that. And we want to work on having real conversations about real solutions.
0: The internet and anonymity has allowed folks to wash away all blame from anything they do. And if they're on a say a video happens and it's a random video of somebody making a mistake or falling down, or say they're a waiter and they're dropping a tray and we're watching the same fail video,

0: You never know who needs that positive affirmation, who needs that pat on the back, who needs that, hey, man, how's it going? Hope you're having a good day.
1: Yeah, that's right. And for me, conversations on a bench, after last year, it was kind of blurry for a few days without sleep.
0: Yeah.
1: My wife had been working on compiling one video to kind of show, you know, what the whole event was about. And so I got to see that the other day, and what an impact. It's really encouraging to me. And we have 68 dedicated staff at Crossroads to see that the work is making a difference. Lives are being changed. It is investing in one life at a time. And so that was just exciting to really to look back. I look forward to this year hearing about the difference that not just Crossroads, but many other organizations are making right here in Central Nebraska. And then I'm kind of honored. I just love shattering the stereotype.
0: Isn't it great?
1: Yeah.
0: It's tough to swim against the current, but you realize most of the fun happens when you do it.
1: That's right.
0: Yeah, for sure. Daniel Bowler, Executive Director of the Crossroads Mission Avenue here in Hastings. And listen, they've got an open house at all of their shelters, not just here in town, but elsewhere. 8 to 4 today. And then 2 to 2 here in Hastings, Conversations on a Bench with Daniel Bowler from 2 to 2. 2 p.m. today till 2 p.m. tomorrow.
1: That's right.
0: 24 hours.
1: 24 hours.
0: No sleep.
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1: That's right.
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0: 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We'll be back in just a minute. Stay with us here on KHAS. Time for all the happenings going on the court and the field. 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
2: For KHAS Radio, I'm Brandon Shanahan. Postseason high school softball continues throughout the area as teams look to punch their ticket to the state tournament next week. Hastings is the number one seed in District B1. They get their postseason started today as they await the winner of Plattsmouth and Grand Island Central Catholic. On the other side of the bracket in District B1 is Lincoln Pius and Polk County Aquinas. Adams Central is the 3 seed in District B5. They take on Lexington this afternoon. The winner will get the chance to take on 2 seed Blue River in the semifinals at Crete High School. In Class A, Kearney picked up their first win of the postseason yesterday with a 10-5 win over Lincoln Southeast. They ultimately fell to Lincoln Southwest and now will try to battle back in the consolation brackets, taking on Lincoln Southeast this afternoon. In District A1, Grand Island saw their season come to an end yesterday after a 12-0 loss against Bellevue East and a 10-1 loss against Lincoln Standing Bear. Class C District Finals get started tomorrow. Hastings St. Cecilia will take on Central City in a best-of-3 series with a spot in the state tournament on the line. First pitch from Game 1 tomorrow from Hastings is at noon, and you can listen live to each game right here on KHAS Radio. And Kearney Catholic is fighting Guardian Angel Central Catholic for a spot in the state tournament, the C1 District Final, tomorrow at Kearney Catholic at 11 a.m. Hastings College women's soccer player Madison Rose picked up some individual accolades from the GPAC earlier this week. Rhodes received the GPAC Offensive Player of the Week award for the second time this season. Rhodes scored 2 goals on 4 shots, including the game-winning goal in their 5-1 win at Dakota Wesleyan. She also added an assist in the second half as well. Rhodes scored again last night in the Broncos' 2-0 win against Stone at Lloyd Wilson Field. The Hastings College women's soccer team currently sits at 9-1-2 on the season and a 4-0-1 start in conference play. They're back at it this weekend, taking on Northwestern at home. The top-ranked and undefeated Nebraska women's volleyball team is back in action tonight as they make the trip out to Indiana to take on the Hoosiers for a Big Ten showdown. The Huskers come into the contest a perfect 15-0 and a 4-0 start in conference play. Head coach Danny Busboom Kelly was on the Huskers radio network earlier this week and talked about what she expects to see from the Hoosiers.
3: They have a fabulous setter, same as last year. So she's back and a year older. Last year she was a freshman, so definitely more experienced. They run super fast offense, so that's definitely a challenge always to play a team that runs super fast.
2: First serve is set for 5:30 p.m. tonight in Bloomington. The Nebraska football team is off to their best start in a decade, sitting at 5-0 and a 2-0 start in Big Ten play. One of the

0: sparks that this team has been missing over the last several years has been a spark at quarterback. And don't just take my word for it. Offensive line coach Cheap Wade was on the Huskers Radio Network last night and talked about the impact of Anthony Calandria in his time at Nebraska.
1: But Ant's just a leader. I know you've been around him, and our whole offense feeds off him. And you win with guys like Ant, and just so glad he's here. And you know, he's up here all week watching film. He's always around. He's always, you know, that kid does not have a bad day. And just what a great representation of a true quarterback. You know. So love Ant. Love what he's doing. Love his energy. But you know what you see on the field. You know, and I know you see it. But like he's doing that all week. That kid brings it every day. So special young man.
0: Calandria and the Huskers will have their toughest test of the season so far, taking on the defending national champions, Indiana Hoosiers, on Saturday in Lincoln. You can find more of today's sports online at newschannelnebraska.com. 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

0: We're back. KHAS Radio 104.1, 12:30 a.m. Just about 8:56 Central, and we're rocking and rolling back inside. Heroes for Hunger has wrapped up 30 hours. The last 2 years, it took about 54. We did it in less than half. That's not about right. It's a little more than half the time. 30 and 30 is more than 60. 54 is less than 60. I know math. That's that, again, Omaha Public Schooling coming back. But we're down on the roof, and we have you to thank for it. Down from the roof, and we have you to thank for it. And an entire shelving at the Hastings Food Pantry is full because of your donations, your support, and your generosity in giving back to families that you will never meet. Maybe you will meet, but you'll never know that you helped them. But they'll know. And you know that you helped, too. As it's inscribed on the side of Memorial Stadium in the deed, the glory. And that's what it's all about. 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Right now, we got a phone call, a special phone call. We got Rhonda Colbert from the Kensington. Good morning, Rhonda. How's it going?
1: Good morning. It's a beautiful day out there already. Good start for the morning to go out for a walk. We have folks that like to go around the block or even farther for their morning walks and to get their exercise in. And then we have the ones that would just like to come in and sit down and listen to what I have to say for morning chat. So we have all different types.
0: There you go. And you got the greatest weather to deal with this weekend, heading into the weekend, that is. Not going to be terrible at all out there.
1: No. Matter of fact, we went out for a hay rack ride yesterday afternoon. We had a cover on everything, but still was a little bit warm, but it was better than having the wind blow and everything. So, but we had a good time. You know, it's that time of the year for hay rack rides, pumpkins, which we've got finally. I'm finally done decorating with pumpkins. Yay!
0: There you go. Pumpkins are done decorating those, but I'm sure the pie baking isn't done for the year, Rhonda.
1: No. Unfortunately, no.
0: I'm going to have to make it down there to the Kensington for one of those pie days because I've heard good stories about your baked pies.
1: Yes, they are. They're not bad. So, you know, we'll keep having them. So
0: there you go. Hey, heading into the weekend, Husker football, volleyball going on. What do you guys have planned sports-wise?
1: Oh, we got volleyball tonight, which it's a little bit early for us, but we're not going to complain because 5:30 is right in there with supper time. So, but you know what? We'll make do. And then we got football. And that's 11 o'clock, and that's the start of dinner time. So, oh, well, it's life in the big 10. So we'll work around it.
0: There you go. Rhonda Colbert from the Kensington. Always something to do down there. She's the life enrichment coach down there, keeping the folks, the residents, entertained with trips and, of course, football and bingo and other things, volleyball tonight. The Kensington's a wonderful place to be. You got to check it out. Give Sarah a call. Give a call, 461-3149. Again, 461-3149. Ask for Sarah. Do a tour, and maybe you could have an apartment at the Kensington. A wonderful place to live.
1: Yes, come on down. Today we got bingo at 2. We're going to go out for a drive because it's going to be a nice day. Let me tell you, the farmers are in full force out there, so you got to watch out.
0: Yes. Definitely in full force out there. A harvest in going on right now as they're trying to dry out from last week's torrential rain pour we got. Did you hear north of Lincoln got around 10 inches of rain?
1: Yeah.
0: Isn't that wild? Wow. Jeez, just wild stuff. Well,
1: that's wild. And you know, you're out driving and you see this cloud of dust, you know, from the farmers out cutting beans and everything, and you're thinking, oh gosh, with all that rain, but no, they're dirty.
0: Yep.
1: Oh gosh,
0: yes,
1: very dirty.
0: Yes, indeed. Rhonda Colbert from the Kensington is 461-3149. Their address is 233 North Hastings, of course, in downtown historic Hastings, Nebraska. Rhonda, always good to catch up with you. We'll talk to you next week.
1: Okay, take care now.
0: You too.
1: Bye.
0: 104.1, 12:30 a.m., KHAS. And we're joined here in studio with Rachel Broadwell. She's from Hastings College. She's with the Hastings College Jackson Scholars. Good morning, Rachel.
2: Good morning. Thanks for having me.
0: Good to have you here with us. Now, how long have you been at Hastings College?
2: Well, I've actually been at Hastings College for 6 years.
0: Okay.
2: But this is my first year as the director of Jackson Scholars.
0: So tell us about that. Is it the first year for the Jackson Scholars program?
2: It's actually not. We started last year.
0: Okay.
2: We had just 4 students who came in as Jackson Scholars.
0: Okay.
2: This year we have 8. From here on out, we're going to admit 10 Jackson Scholars each year, and eventually we're going to have 40.
0: Wow.
2: At Hastings College.
0: So what's it like to start with a smaller group now, work your way up to that? And first of all, from your perspective and from the perspective of these scholars, they're getting a lot of one-on-one time.
2: Yes, it's been really awesome to be able to build this program from the ground up, getting to know just a few students and really tailoring the experience to what they need and to build the program in the vision of what it was intended for.
0: Which is what? What was this program intended for folks listening in who've not heard of the Jackson Scholars Program at Hastings College?
2: Yeah. So it's a really exciting opportunity for these students. So it's for visual arts majors at Hastings College, and it provides them a full tuition scholarship as well as room and board fully covered for them for all 4 years. So it's an incredible opportunity, but it's not just a scholarship. It is an opportunity for them to grow as artists. So we're giving them lots of experiences to help them kind of discover themselves and what they want to do with their art. And it's also an opportunity for them to give back to the community.
0: Now, being a student at Hastings College in general allows you and affords you a lot of opportunities when it comes to the connections you'll be able to make in your professional field, et cetera. But, I mean, this is amazing for these students to be at the ground level as it started just last year.
2: Yep, that's right. And I'm not aware of any other school in this whole country that has an opportunity like this specifically for art students. So it's really exciting.
0: Yeah, and I've been up to your guys' art building. It's and I was on campus at UNO in Omaha, and that's where I graduated from, and it's better than that one. So.
2: Yeah, it's truly state of the art.
0: Yeah.
2: So, yeah, we're trying to get the best art students to Hastings College and trying to grow that program as well through the Jackson Scholars.
0: To that point, trying to grow to 40, I mean, it seems like it would be pretty easy. Hey, we got a scholarship come down here, but I mean, are you the vetting process? How are you? What are you guys looking for when you're looking at students to be a part of this Jackson Scholars program?
2: Yeah, so when students apply for Jackson Scholars, what we want to see is a portfolio of their best work, not necessarily well-rounded of everything that they've ever tried, but what they really feel strongly about themselves. We also have some essay questions that kind of go into the bigger ideas behind their art. So what does their art mean? How do they see themselves as people who can take their art to the next level where it's benefiting everybody in some way?
0: There you go. If folks are listening in, now listen, could local people in that, we've got grandparents listening and parents listening in, if they've got children who are interested in art, could they apply to be a part of the Jackson Scholar Program at Hastings College?
2: Yep, absolutely. So we're really encouraging current high school seniors to apply. The deadline is November 15th to apply for the next academic year. We also have Open Space in the summer, which is our immersive art program where students get to live on campus and be over in the JADAC building, which is our state-of-the-art art building, and they get to try a little bit of everything, and that is open to students who are going into their junior or senior year of high school. And from that group, we actually select one Jackson Scholar.
0: Okay. How can folks apply? Where do they go? Obviously, probably need to reach out to their high school counselor or advisor counselor.
2: Yeah, they can actually go directly to the website. It is hastings.edu/Jackson Scholars, and that's going to take them to a link for the application. They'll be able to complete the application completely online, including the portfolio, and then finalists are selected for an interview.
0: So there you go. It's pretty easy. Hastings.edu/Jackson Scholar. Is that correct?
2: Jackson Scholars, yes.
0: Jackson Scholars. I just Googled Hastings College Jackson Scholars Program. Brought you there, too. So if you're not able to get that address just right, simply Google Hastings College Jackson Scholars Program. It'll take you right to the page you need to go to apply for your senior grandchild or child. 104.1 1230 AM. Rachel Broadwell here from Hastings College, and she's with the Jackson Scholar Program. Appreciate all you do. Anything else you want to add about all the fun you guys are having trying to build this program up from the ground level?
2: Yeah, one thing I'm really focused on doing is incorporating professional development and career readiness specifically for artists, because that's something in higher education that a lot of students have found lacking in the past. So we're trying to bridge that gap.
0: There you go. You heard it here first. Rachel Broadwell with the Hastings College Jackson Scholars Program. If you haven't checked it out, simply go to Google, type in Hastings College and Jackson Scholars Program. We'll take you right where to go. 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We'll get to, of course, Brownfield, Nebraska Ag Headline News. Then the Big Red Report, Sean Callahan, and then we're back cracking open the mailbag, taking your calls, 462-2511. 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
6: 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For corn that delivers the highest yield potential, strongest pest protection, and most flexible weed management, trust the leader in genetic technology, Pioneer Brand Corn. The USDA is investing in the nation's plant germplasm collection, a move officials say will support future plant breeding and ag research. Speaking at a farm in Prairie City, Iowa on Tuesday, Ag Secretary Brooke Rollins says the initiative help researchers develop crops better equipped to handle pests, diseases, and weather-related challenges.
7: A landmark $180 million investment from the USDA to protect the genetic resources underpinning our food system while also paving the way for new breakthroughs that are vital for our food security.
6: Rollins says USDA's National Plant Germplasm System has supported plant breeding and ag research for more than 50 years. And the agency is now beginning the process of sequencing the collection's DNA.
7: Over the years, the U.S. has significantly invested in international seed collections in foreign countries while failing to invest in our robust seed collection right here at home, which consists of about 600,000 little seeds in little jars.
6: The Associate Director of Transportation and Infrastructure with the Illinois Farm Bureau says executive orders at the state and federal level to allow highway use of diesel could help farmers save money this fall, but there are several questions that remain. Rodney Knittel tells Brownfield the move would save farmers at least 80 cents a gallon in fuel taxes. However,
8: neither the governor nor the president have the ability to forgive the tax. So there's a potential risk that you may be liable for the motor fuel tax, both at the state and federal level, unless there is legislative action.
6: Illinois farmer Derek Martin says the move would provide relief in a tight margin environment.
9: We got a load of dye fuel the other day for the equipment, and I think it was $5.40 or $5.50. You know, highway diesel, anywhere from $6.60 to $6.99.
6: Soybean basis is weakening at crush plants in parts of the Corn Belt following several weeks of stronger bids. Ed Usset with the University of Minnesota says there was strong basis in parts of Minnesota and Iowa.
10: Here in the last week, I saw 50 cents over the November contract, up to a dollar over the November contract.
6: Arlen Suderman with StoneX says there were also increased crush premiums in places like Ohio, eastern Nebraska, and South Dakota, but a drier forecast began weakening it last month, and better than expected soybean yields are helping replenish supplies.
11: We're hearing of some surprisingly high yields coming from the Dakotas and Minnesota, running 8 to 10 bushels above what expectations were. So that's the good news. The supply is flowing.
6: I'm Kellen Havikin for Brownfield.
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0: 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Well, Nebraska's offense has definitely taken a step forward this year under quarterback Anthony Calandria, and for veteran offensive lineman Justin Evans, he said it's been a lot of fun, especially to watch him jump over people like we saw a week ago.
18: I've never seen nobody do that before, so I'm pretty sure I feel the same way how you guys feel, excited. Damn, like it's, I'm speechless sometimes when I see the stuff he does, but that's just him.
0: Meanwhile, on defense, we've seen quite an improvement, Williams O'Neary said, from this Nebraska pass rush.
19: Well, I say, you know, we're just trying to focus on rushing four as one. You know, we focus on our rush lanes. That's really what we've been paying more attention to, just rushing four as one. So everybody trying to rush, you know, in sync, and nobody rushing on just their own accord, just all rushes as one. So that's really what we've been focused on. I feel like it's been going pretty good for us.
0: Reporting here with the Nebraska football team in Lincoln, I'm Sean Callahan of HuskerOnline.com.
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0: Messed up the mic there. KHAS Radio 104.1, 1230 AM. Thought there was some technical difficulties.
1: I thought that was my headphones.
0: No, that's not your headphones. I'm joking. That was me messing around.
1: Oh, okay. So I can't tell.
0: Crossroads Mission Avenue dropped off some Crossroads coffee for us. Ooh, got dark blend, medium blend, whole bean. All right.
1: Jeez, you dropped off the variety.
0: Ground. There you go. I'm excited for this.
1: Get it ground.
0: Yes, back on the ground.
1: Yeah.
0: Ground coffee. All right, let's crack open the mailbag, Bethany. Let's what do you say? We haven't had a mailbag in a while.
1: I'm excited.
0: I know.
2: Mail time.
3: Mail time.
4: Mail time.
5: Mail time.
6: Mail time.
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0: Big thank you to Edward Jones, the Kensington, Burt's Pharmacy, the Barn Festival, Big Dally's Deli, and Furniture Mattress Direct, as well as Pat's Auto Repair and Towing, bringing you Party Line today. 738 South Chicago Avenue, Bethany.
1: Got
0: a house. Got a house sale.
1: Yes.
0: Not the house is being sold. Stuff inside it is 9 to 4 Saturday. Actually, today, tomorrow, and Saturday, 9 to 4. 469-5638. 469-5638. Good morning to everybody on Facebook listening in. Charlie said that should be number one, that song. You see, everybody loves the song, Bethany. Everybody loves it. Bethany did not like the song.
1: Not everybody.
0: Yes. So you're only not a fan because Computron created it, right?
1: Yes.
0: All right. So if I would have come in here with here's a recording of me plucking away on my acoustic guitar at 2 a.m., you would have like been happy with that?
1: I would have loved that way more than an AI.
0: My daughter's just... like coming to understand that she has a voice that can sing,
1: yeah,
0: but it's awful. And like, no, it's not awful because she's a bad singer. It's just she doesn't understand how to use it yet.
1: Oh.
0: So she's like going like, "Hey, Dad, I can sing," like holding a single note.
1: Yeah.
0: And I'm like, "No, honey, I'm gonna play a song for you. We're gonna sing together, and you don't even have to sing the songs. You just have to melodically play along with
1: it." Yeah.
0: And like, I didn't learn music.
1: Is it clocking?
0: No, it's not clocking. But I didn't learn music. I had to learn it all on my own. You just kind of feel for it, you know. Some people get it, some people don't. Whatever.
1: Play it by ear.
0: Exactly.
1: Yeah.
0: I see what you did there. It hasn't quite worked for her yet, so we're still at the...
1: Well, that's an actual thing, though, is like playing by ear.
0: Right. No, I know, but I was messing around with the, hey, we'll play it by ear. The saying.
1: Yes. No, I was just thinking, like, my dad didn't read music.
0: Eddie Van Halen never read music.
1: That's double-sided, sorry.
0: Oh. See, I would have been...
1: I'm trying to save the trees.
0: Trying to save the trees. All right. Well, we are Nebraska. We are the Arbor State. We do care about paper. Reader for the visually impaired, $1 for that. It's for sale, 802-0315. A reader, I believe, is like a magnifying glass of some sorts that folks can use for reading a book. So you set it in front of you, put the book underneath it, and you could read.
1: What, the Lemony Snicket?
0: Yes. Well, listen. I mean, you do what you can with what you got. Two propane bottles for $40 each. Interior door also for sale, 78x28. Give a call for either of those items, 308-278-8003.
1: Did you get that reference?
0: Lemony
1: Series
0: Snicket?
1: Of unfortunate events?
0: I assume it was like I remember the movie.
1: They have the type of characters that would use a magnifying glass as readers.
0: Right.
1: And there's also the part where the baby's talking to him and he goes, "I don't speak monkey."
0: Dude, I bet the 1900s was a pretty wild time to be for when like, I mean, you had a wide range of technology. You had folks living with dirt floors.
1: Yeah.
0: In the Wild West. And then you had folks like Lemony Snicket, who's like an inventor, and I've got all these contraptions, and this one makes me see a lot closer if I hold it to here. And anyway.
1: And we have lights.
0: I've watched too much Wild Wild West and stuff. Never saw that movie, did you?
1: No.
0: Will Smith. He doesn't slap the guy.
1: The closest thing I've seen to that is like 1,000 Ways to Die in the West.
0: Similar-ish. Yeah.
1: That was a good movie.
0: It was all right. Men's jeans for sale, 38x30, $2 each. And a Western shirt, they've got a few of them, $2 each. They're size large. 902-2183, 902-2183. Good morning. You are on Party Line.
13: Yes, hello, Brandon.
0: Hey, hello.
13: I got a car for sale, Park Avenue.
0: Okay.
13: About 112,000 miles on it. Got all the records in my glove box that I did. Had it over 12 years already. And want $6,500 for it.
0: What year is it?
13: It's an 04 Park Avenue. I think that's the last year they made them, too.
0: Okay. All right. You got 04 Park Avenue, $6,500. Got 112,000 miles on it. And you've got all the records. You've owned it for 12 years.
13: Yeah, and I also got a 95 football with Osborne and a lot of them coaches on there for signage. I want 400 for that.
2: All right.
13: And the bed frame I got for $20, I'll let them have it for.
2: Bed frame for 20 bucks? All right.
13: Yeah. All right. Well, if you list that, and then I guess put it on your other...
2: Yeah, we'll list it. We'll throw it on the mailbag. What's your phone number?
13: Yeah, mailbag. All right, 308-390-4013.
2: Is that here in Hastings?
13: No, this is Grand Island.
2: Grand Island, 308-390-4013.
13: Yes,
2: you got her. Hey, we'll throw
13: Thank
2: it on.
13: Thank you much.
2: Appreciate you.
13: We'll
2: throw it on the bag for you, no problem at all. 104.1 1230 AM. His number, 308-390-4013. Good morning, you're on Party Line.
3: Good morning. I have just to get... It's a box spring for a full-sized mattress. It's good shape, looks like new, and all they have to do is come by and pick it up. I also have a media bookshelf. It's a size to hold, like, CDs, DVDs, movies. It's about 4.5 foot tall and about the same width, not quite.
2: Okay.
3: And the address is 0 East Park Street. I'm giving away the bookshelf also.
2: Okay. What was the address?
3: 140 East Park Street.
2: 140 East Park Street. We'll get that listed for you.
3: Thank you.
2: Thank you so much. Appreciate you calling in. Free items. Never heard anybody call it a media bookshelf before, though.
1: What do you call those things? Because I know what she's talking about.
2: Dude, I just remember shopping in the mid-2000s when you were like 6 years old. And you would go to Walmart.
1: Good times.
2: And Walmart would have a bunch of just CD cases for sale. Like wooden CD cases from $30 all the way up to $300 probably.
1: Jeez.
2: And you would buy these things just to hold your media that you no longer need. Now it's a relic from the past.
1: I still think those are really cool. Like I see kids on TikTok putting those up in their apartments.
2: I'm such an old man. I follow a bunch of people who are a little older than me. They're Gen Xers, so they were born in the 70s and they grew up. And these are folks that have like a lot of VHS tapes, so they collect them. And there's this one guy, all he does, Bethany, is he collects VHS tapes, not like, ooh, this is Beauty and the Beast, but like homemade, home recorded stuff.
1: Hey.
2: Because he play no, not like that. Listen, maybe there's another channel that you have to subscribe to, but... But he plays these movies and these shows, these recordings of TV. So it's like Cheers, last episode ever recorded.
1: Oh, and you can see like the old infomercials and stuff.
2: The old commercials.
1: That's cool.
2: And his whole channel, his shorts channel, is just watching these like 30, 40 second commercials and him popping in on this one's from Cherry from Meridian, Idaho. Her grandfather just died and she found this in his attic and she mailed it in.
1: See, that's really important for like... you know, like dating history wise, but I feel like that's also, that would make me depressed.
2: It makes me depressed thinking about all
1: like
2: the TV.
1: All the old commercials that aren't around anymore, old brands that aren't the same or even a thing anymore.
2: To that point, these folks that are Gen X and my age who are watching these things, they're seeing them and they watch the same TV channels that everybody else did because we all had three channels. I know cable came around in the early 80s and it spread like wildfire from there, but for most folks, they didn't get cable till the late 80s. Or early 90s.
1: Or if you're like us, never.
2: Right. But anyway, now you fast forward to today, these kids aren't going to have that. It's so niched off to where the corner of the internet that you grew up on watching entertainment on YouTube is not the same that kids your
1: also,
2: same age did.
1: Isn't that the beauty of time?
2: It is.
1: No two generations have the same experience media.
2: It's true. But what does make me sad, I was going to say, looking back at that time, is knowing that there's been 60 years of television. And we don't have 100% of it recorded.
1: Yeah.
2: There's been TV shows and TV channels and TV stations from Grand Island and Hastings that played things that were local access shows from 40 years ago that have been lost to time that nobody will ever find. So if you have something at home that you would like us to see, we're starting a new... I'm kidding.
1: Please check it over before you send it over.
2: Yeah. We'll air it live on Party Line.
1: Make sure you...
2: What are they? This one's a little fuzzy. Oh, my God. Is that a foot? Okay. 104.
1: Okay. You got their dogs out.
2: KHAS. Somebody selling tomatoes. 3 for $1. Beans, $1 a bag. And shepherd hooks. Cow sign with a flower vase. That's also for sale. 469-7116. 469-7116. Totally jumped down the list there, Bethany.
1: Yeah, you did.
2: Good morning. You're on Party Line.
4: Brandon.
2: Yes, Rod.
4: Hey, you're talking about different shows and stuff like that.
2: Yes, sir.
4: I got Days of Our Lives on VHS tape for almost 5 years.
2: You have 5 years straight of it? So every episode?
4: Just about, yes, on Days of Our Lives, yes.
2: My gosh. Sincerely, that's impressive. Because how do you, if you're a fan of the show,
1: series. How
2: do you go back to watch the old ones? You don't. You don't, unless
1: long
2: you...
1: Long series.
2: Yeah.
4: I still got a machine that'll play it. But,
2: that's wild. That's wild.
4: Know,
2: Rod,
4: why I saved them, who knows.
2: So my,
4: but I actually would watch the show and then take it and cut all the commercials out.
2: Oh, don't do that. That's cutting all the good stuff out.
4: Well, I know.
2: I know. I appreciate you calling in, Rod. Always good to hear from you, buddy. 104.1, 1230 AM, KHAS Radio. My grandmother, Bethany, used to watch three soap operas on ABC.
1: Yeah.
2: It was All My Children, One Life to Live, and I almost said Grand Island, General Hospital.
1: I've only heard of General Hospital out of those.
2: Those are the three. So All My Children, One Life to Live, General Hospital. And I used my dad liked them, too, because he grew up with Grandma. Grandma watched them. Yeah. Those were her programs. I'm going to watch my programs. Those weren't her shows. They were her programs. But she listened to General Hospital before it was a TV show, when it was on the radio.
1: Oh.
2: Yeah.
1: It didn't start off as a TV show?
2: No. Huh. No, it started as a radio show. My grandma was telling me about it.
1: See, I wish stuff like that was still around. That would be cool.
2: She watched it till she passed away in April of 2006. But, man, she watched it every day. And for a couple of years after that, I tried to keep up because I wanted to see what was going on.
1: You know, I can't judge anybody for watching soap operas because you know what I came to the conclusion?
2: What's that?
1: The Walking Dead is a soap opera.
2: It totally is.
1: It just has zombies in it.
2: You ever seen people make fun of Hispanic folks who grew up in households that were Hispanic? They make fun of telenovelas.
1: Oh,
2: because
1: it's
2: so over-dramatized and like the music and the guy's just staring there and he's looking at the paper that says his diagnosis from the doctor and he looks
1: they
2: up.
1: They like
2: and,
1: zoom in.
2: Yeah.
1: They do that with
2: those are the greatest.
1: Like K-drama or J-drama, they call it, too.
2: Oh, so
1: Japanese
2: Korean drama. Korean, yes.
1: Yeah, fun bro. Super, you want to talk about drama.
2: Good morning. You're on Party Line.
3: Yeah, I have a bunch of polyester material I'd like to just give away to somebody if they want it.
2: All right.
3: My number is 402-463-7255.
2: 463-7255. Go ahead.
3: And if I'm not in the house, I'm working around the yard, just leave a message on my machine.
2: Okay. Just leave a message.
3: Okay.
2: Appreciate you calling in.
3: Thank you.
2: Thank you so much. 463-7255. 463-7255. Golf cart for a president cart. Is that golf cart cover, that is? You didn't get there. Good. Asking $500. I'm just making sure I'm coming back to the top of the list. Asking $500. Brand new. 469-3687. I did read the one before
1: you
2: that.
1: Jump around, man. Okay, I know where we are now.
2: And then 02 Chevy pickup. You didn't read these, did you?
1: We didn't even get to the Bighorn Pizza Oven.
2: Okay, well, I skipped one on accident there. 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And the 02 Chevy pickup. 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
1: Someone else has 10 yard timbers for $5. 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
1: 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Now we're at the tomatoes and the coveralls.
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2: 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Pregame at 6:45. The kickoff at 7 o'clock. We got the coverage for you here on KHAS Radio. And if you're a Cowboys fan, you can do your crying over on ESPN Tri-Cities, where the Buccaneers take on the Cowboys tonight at 7:15. That's in Dallas. I think I might take Dallas on that one. High school football tomorrow, St. Cecilia taking on Central City. That, let's see here. That's district softball. District softball tomorrow, St. Cecilia at Central City. Pregame at 11:50. First pitch at 12. That's here on KHAS. Game two to follow. It's a best of three series. You'll catch that all right here on KHAS. I got your St. Cecilia's coverage for you today and tomorrow. Over on News Channel Nebraska tomorrow, Papillion taking on Columbus. That's at 6:45. And Kearney Catholic at Sydney over on ESPN Tri-Sydney's. That is at 6 o'clock. Kearney High at Lincoln Standing Mirror at 7 o'clock. That's tomorrow on 98.9 The Vibe, our sister station.
1: There you go.
2: There you go. I totally went from like German, Austrian to Italian there for a second. Indiana, Nebraska.
1: It's your American coming out.
2: I know it. Pre-game starts at 7, kickoff at 11. And Bethany, we had our grand prize winner announcement yesterday.
1: We did.
2: We had, and I didn't share the video yet. I was going to try to share it today. The video, the audio drops out like 6 times in it.
1: No.
2: It's awful. Like you can barely, it's dead.
1: Are we going to have to refilm it and pretend?
2: No.
1: We can.
2: No, not going to do that. That's a whole other can of worms you want to open.
1: Oh, come on.
2: But we were down there on the ground when I got down there and I did the drawing for the 2 tickets.
1: Grand prize.
2: Brandon Kruger won them. So congratulations to Brandon for stopping by and putting his name. I think he donated every single day we were there.
1: Like, I think so,
2: like
1: yeah.
2: 3 or 4 times.
1: He made sure that he got up on the odds. But yeah. I couldn't have thought of a better person for those tickets to go to.
2: Dude, he's like a little kid on Christmas when he found out he won.
1: He was so excited.
2: He told me, he was, Megan, can I give you a hug? That's how you knew he was excited. All right. It's 9:31 Central. We're going to take a quick break here on Party Line on KHAS Radio.
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1: That's right.
0: Where do we leave off?
1: I don't know. I'm fixing a listing.
0: Oh, I know where we left off. I got on with the first page. We are on to the Epson Workforce 2950.
1: No, we read that.
0: Did you read the Michael Kors?
1: Yes.
0: Where'd you stop?
1: What's the next one after that?
0: 26, the tire?
1: No, I did not read that.
0: 265, 65, R18s. Again, 265, 65, R18. 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Good morning. You're on Party Line.
2: Morning. Trying to find a couple things.
0: Okay.
2: I'm trying to help somebody out. They've got a handicapped ramp, and with winter coming on, they're afraid it's going to get slick. So I'm trying to find somebody that maybe has some indoor-outdoor carpet. It doesn't have to be really great because it's going to be going outside.
0: Okay.
2: And we're going to put it on a ramp so they don't fall. And then I'm looking for a freezer. I got one. Some guys helped me haul it off from through you guys. And then one of them says, I wish I had one of those. So now I'm calling for him.
0: Nice.
2: So, oh well. 402-745-0588.
0: 745-0588. What do you think of the Huskers heading into Indiana, Ron?
2: I hope we can don't get beat by more than 21.
0: You see, that's... spoken just like me, an old Husker fan who's been through some things over the last 25 years.
2: yeah, seen it and done it, and yep. They scared me last week, the first half, because they looked ugly, and then they did something they haven't done for years. They came back and played a pretty decent ball game. And in the past, we got ugly and we stayed ugly. And I remember the days when we were years and years and years ago, and the other coaches. We struggled the first half, and they figured it out at halftime what was wrong, and they'd go out and kick some booty. So I kind of like the idea that we did fix the screw-ups. Of course, there was flags everywhere. I mean, my God, you could have made a lot of money if you just sold yellow rags.
0: Yeah. No, it's been tough. I think going back to your statement, like they hope they don't lose more than 21, I mean – at this point, as Husker fans, I think we're there. We're at the show me, don't tell me stage, right? Just let's see it on the field.
2: I quit listening to, and I enjoy listening to you and Brandon talking. But I knew Devaney. If one of the players had a hangnail, by the weekend, this guy was probably not going to play because he was so badly hurt. I mean, that was all just propaganda crap, so they'd worry about another different quarterback, and then our quarterback going there just play lights out. I mean, so you get a lot of media hype. And, for the last 10 years, all you're hearing is we're better, but we're not getting better.
0: Yep. Every preseason.
2: I want to see it. I don't want to hear it.
0: Right there with you, my friend. I'm right there with you.
2: But you guys were talking earlier about some things that people have done in the past, forgot from the past. My dad worked at the old ammunition depot in Hastings.
0: Yeah.
2: Back when this was back in World War II and Korea.
0: Wow.
2: And he told stories about the explosion there when they found parts of people.
0: There was an explosion?
2: So, yeah.
0: I did not know about this.
2: I wish, the terrible thing is I'm old and I've driven by that place hundreds of times, but I've never gone in. And I keep thinking, I wish they would do tours or something like that. I would like to go in and see where my dad spent his days working.
0: Wow.
2: Because he always said, you go to the, you pull up, and when you go in, you've got a badge to get in. And he said, there's three ways. There's a right way, the wrong way, and the Navy way. The right way and the wrong way, get left in the car.
0: Oh, that's good. That's good.
2: But there was stories, about, like he said, he went to change a light bulb one day and they threatened him. He said, what are you trying to do? Cut out the electrician's job? That's his job.
0: Wow.
2: And he said, they may not come replace that light bulb for 2 days. And they said, what do you do when you wait for the light electrician?
0: That's wild.
2: You take your 8 or 10 people and you sit around, drink coffee, and tell stories until an electrician comes.
0: I mean,
2: there's all kinds of stories that these old, you know, I remember my dad telling me, back then we didn't have the recorders, the way of recording all this stuff. I'd have loved to have a video of him sitting there telling these stories.
0: Yeah.
2: But I don't. And when I'm gone, they're gone.
0: Isn't that wild?
2: That's so wild. That people need to go back and take a, you know.
0: You know, Ron, you bring this up. I was thinking about this because I was reading up on it. The old Naval Ammunition Depot, it was farmland. It was the federal government gave the farmers, and I can't remember. I heard a story of a guy who he had purchased the land in 1910 or 1920, and he got less than he paid for it back then. And so he was just heartbroken about it.
2: Yeah.
0: And then
2: when they had all those igloos, what they called them.
0: Yeah.
2: They had sheep out there. I mean, when you flew, if they flew over, they didn't have the technology we have now. It just looked like a bunch of sheep farm.
0: That's wild.
2: They climb over those igloos and all that. But see, there was one at Sydney too, because I knew Dick Cabela that had Cabela's.
0: Yeah.
2: And when one time I went to Canada and I needed some special fishing lures, and he says we got to go out to the Quonset. Well, he had five of those igloos out at the Sydney ammunition plant that he stored Cabela's. Wow. Merchandise in.
0: So here, and I don't know if you know this, but or folks listening in do, I'm interested to find out, when this was all decommissioned, when the NAD was decommissioned, who did the land go to? Who owns it now?
2: I don't know.
0: Yeah, that's
2: I do know. I do know that one time they were raising hogs in those things.
0: Wow.
2: And I had a guy that told me that he says those hogs had never seen daylight.
0: Jeez.
2: They put them in those buildings, and they just feed them out to 200, 230 pounds, ready for market. And he said they had to load them at night because if they took them out in the daylight, they were scared to death of that light because they'd never seen it.
0: And we had a couple people on our Facebook page, Ron, say that the Hastings Museum does bus tours of the old ammo depot a couple times a year. So you should check into the Hastings Museum.
2: Oh, really?
0: Museum. Yes, they do.
2: I need to check. Yeah, I better check into that. Yeah, I would like to. I got grandsons in Hastings, you know, and my son.
0: Yeah.
2: You know, it'd be kind of interesting to go back and see where Grandpa
0: spent
2: his days for years.
0: I hear nothing. I haven't been on one of those tours, but I've been told from folks I need to get out there because it's fantastic.
2: Yeah, there's railroad tracks run from igloo to igloo, and I mean the car. It was quite an operation.
0: Wild times. All right.
2: Yeah, so I'll let you go. So, but if you could find me indoor outdoor carpet, it'd be great.
0: In a freezer,
2: chest type or an upright freezer, whatever they happen to have. Beggars can't be too choosy. So
0: you got it. 745-0588.
2: Yep. Go Huskers. Hopefully we can. Wouldn't that be fantastic?
0: It would be great.
2: Pull a rabbit out of the hat.
0: It would be great. Ron, God bless you, and go Big Red. Appreciate you calling in as always, my friend. We'll talk to you later. Good morning. You're on Party Line. They are not on Party Line. Bethany, you are.
1: Yes.
0: Oh, great. I turned your mic on. You were here. Good. Glad to have you here. All right. Hey, it's 9:42. We are a little behind today.
1: We got need a commercial break?
0: We got one to get to. Isn't that crazy?
1: No.
0: All right. 462-2511. Our phone lines are open, though. Get on, get in, and you can talk to us in 90 seconds. It's all on Party Line. Continues next.
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0: Party Line is back. Good morning. You've been waiting patiently. You're live on the show.
1: Yeah, good morning. This morning I have a few items for sale. One of them is I have a nice roll-top desk. I like to have $60 for. I have a nice large dining table. It's probably about 8 foot long. It's got two inserts that go in it and chairs. I'd like to have $150 for that. I have a sofa sleeper that's really nice material. I'd like to have $125 for that. And then I have really a beautiful set of French doors that came out of a office complex. They're 6 foot wide. They're real heavy wood with glass inserts. I was going to use them, and I'm not going to now. I'd like to have $200 for those.
0: And your phone number?
1: My phone number is 402-984-7343.
0: 984-7343.
1: Yes.
0: We'll get it listed for you. Appreciate you calling in. KHAS Radio, 104.1, 1230 AM. We're joined on the phone with my good friend Mike from Big Dally's Deli. Good morning, sir.
2: Good morning from the heart of scenic Hastings.
0: Scenic Hastings. We've dried off from last week. I'm down from the roof. And listen, the only food I'm thinking about right now, Mike, is Big Dally's Deli.
2: The home of a bazillion and one different deli sandwiches, the one you'll love for life. I know you have one favorite, but you've eaten more than one. That's the way a lot of customers are. They find that one sandwich they love for life, but doesn't mean they can't try something else.
0: I usually stop in and I get my favorite. I save it for dinner, and then I just get something new and have it for lunch. Why choose?
2: Perfect, perfect. It's perfect logic.
0: It is. Hey, how's the construction going down there?
2: It's more fun than a barrel of monkeys. You know, we have a roundabout that's halfway, so it's a half a roundabout or a round of something. I don't know what a round of something is, but by gosh, they're working hard, and eventually they'll get done. Hopefully it's with next year or the year after. We're optimistic they'll have the roundabout open here pretty quick, at least in three directions instead of two. So just be careful. No, slow down, keep right. Slow down some more, yield always. And don't change directions or decide to change after you're past the median, because it doesn't do any good for you to hit your car on that one sign, as has been done. Be sure you don't back up. We've had that happen. And then make sure you're going right on the roundabout and not keeping left, which is oncoming traffic. So perhaps we can do something for our customers by keeping them alive and organizing it that way.
0: Yes, it's very dangerous if you don't know what you're doing. So I would send folks to YouTube videos for instructions on how to go around a roundabout. It's going to be a little tough, especially when the whole thing isn't open.
2: That's right. And, you know, people are coming from different directions, but there's certain directions you can't go. So just don't assume that you can pull off on a road somewhere.
0: All right. Mike from Big Dally's Deli, number two store, 610 East South. Breakfast, lunch, and dinner in the downtown store, 10 to 2. They're open at 801 West 2nd Street. For lunch. And man, am I excited for a Primo today, Mike.
2: Oh gosh, that's one of my favorite sandwiches too, and it's loaded with meat, so yeah, a good large sandwich could keep you going for 2 days.
0: You can't go wrong. Make sure to stop on down to Big Dally's Deli today, home of a bazillion and one sandwiches. Mike, we'll let you get back to it, buddy.
2: Hey, thanks. Have a great day, and we'll see you, hear from you next week. Bye-bye.
0: Yes, sir. 104.1, 1230 AM. Good morning. You're on Party Line.
3: Yes, I have some plastic buckets. I think they're tidy cats. They had cat litter in them. I've got six or seven of those, and I will give away free for the taking. My phone number is 308-529-8073.
0: All right, 308-529-8073.
3: Right.
0: You got it. We'll get that listed for you. Appreciate you calling in.
3: Thank you.
0: Hey, we'll talk to you later. Again, 308-529-8073 is the number to call there, Bethany. Got your mic on now.
4: Well, that's good to be back.
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0: Party line rolls along from the ground. Heroes for Hunger is done. This town turned out, I tried to make that rhyme, it didn't work, but this time did turn out 30 hours, a record. We filled the box truck in 30 hours to the brim. We filled it so much we had to fill a second extra auxiliary truck. See, I'm using words I don't even know how to spell. And we used the NCN truck, our News Channel Nebraska truck, to fill up. And you had to drive that over. Thank God you did. Because if it was me, it would have been wrecked.
1: Nah, you would have been fine. If I could drive it, you could drive it. Yeah. I had practice from when we did the lawnmower event.
0: I would have run over some of those kids on the scooters.
1: Oh.
0: And been like, hey, what's that? Well, it looks like that's that artwork on the ground.
1: Ironically, you talk about that. I was driving home in the dark last night, and there was a kid on one of those e-bikes, and I barely saw him. Like, I wasn't going to hit him or anything, but I looked to the side, and I'm like, oh, geez, where'd you come from?
0: Yeah, dude. And they fly right at you sometimes.
1: Yeah.
0: No reflective lights. No.
1: Those things need to at least have, like reflective lights or a little light on there.
0: I'm telling you. Got to have something.
1: Either that or you're going to wear one of those construction vests, Timmy. Gonna be embarrassed.
0: Either that, you can be wearing a helmet the rest of your life.
1: Pretty much.
0: All right, rocker glider. We got there, didn't we?
1: Something like that.
0: I don't think we did.
1: I don't know.
0: I don't think we did. We have a walker for $10. 519-3699 under the cookbooks. I know I did the cookbooks.
1: Okay.
0: And then the rocker glider $30. Quad stroller $50. Gold weighted vest $30. 469-1136. That quad stroller usually like $300. Marked down to $50. It is hot in here, dude.
1: I'm a little warm.
0: It is.
1: I'm not as warm as I've been before, but...
0: It's warmer down here than it was on the roof yesterday.
1: Yeah, it was. Wasn't that nice, though?
0: It was wonderful.
1: It's like one of the nicer things about being up there.
0: It was wonderful. Hey, somebody's renting a two-bedroom duplex, central air, but they don't allow pets or smoking. 463-4177. 463-4177 is the number to call.
1: We also got someone selling a pancake air compressor. Asking $150 or best offer. They've also got a Delta table saw for $100. 402-984-4375. 402-984-4375. Someone else has 10 sets of towels for $60. It's a heck of a deal. 402-469-1309. 402-469-1309. What's up?
0: 10-inch Android tablet for $25. 303-9538. 303-9538. Has the song grown on yet?
1: This song? Mm-hmm. Not really. It still kind of reminds me of somebody's dad with like a mustache and a popped collar.
0: Dang, dude. Now that's all I'm going to think
1: about. Platforms.
0: Dancing like that?
1: Yeah. Right. I'm getting that 70s show.
0: My knee's kind of hurt now. Somebody.
1: Already?
0: No. Wait, did I get rid of the last sheet? There's more. I knew there was more. Somebody's got Noritake China, 12 place settings, like new, 461-3154, 461-3154. What do you say we get to what folks are looking for, Bethany?
1: Let's go.
2: Oh, would you look at this. Oh, would you look at that, a flip phone. They still make those things? Oh, look at it.
3: Yeah, well, I'm flipping out over it myself.
2: Okay, good. Keep flipping. Oh, would you look at this.
0: Somebody's looking for some stuff, four-bedroom apartment or house. 705-1529, 705-1529, and somebody else looking to borrow a wheelchair, 519-8868, says for the weekend, not sure if it's this weekend or last.
1: I think it was for last.
0: And that's all right, 469-8868. Also, somebody looking for a one- to two-bedroom house or apartment, $650 budget, must be pet-friendly, 303-9538. They've got a service chihuahua.
1: Yes.
0: Good morning, you're on Party Line.
4: Yeah, I got seven carbon arrows for sale, and five fiberglass fishing arrows, $20 for the whole works.
0: All right. So
4: and five.
0: Go ahead.
4: Five fishing poles.
0: Okay.
4: They're kind of rough, but make an offer on them or whatever. Need to get them out of here.
0: Okay.

0: 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Maybe you put that in a mailbag or run it a couple times.
1: Sure will. 531-361-5321.
0: Perfect. Thank you. I appreciate you guys.
1: Hey, appreciate you too. Thank you so much for calling in. Thanks for listening in here on Party Line. 531-361-5321.
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1: Is the number to call. And now, Bethany, it reaches us, gets us to the time where we have to wrap things up.
2: We're saying goodbye?
1: We got to say goodbye. We have some thank yous to say. First, I want to say thank you to everybody who listened and donated yesterday, the day before, who spent the time the last 6 weeks preparing themselves, their families, their friends, their neighbors, their jobs, their churches, their schools for Heroes for Hunger, and then came out in droves. Because like I said, when I was getting text messages from the group on Tuesday saying, my goodness, we are so far ahead of where we were the last 2 years, it got me that much more juiced up on the roof to keep plugging away, keep having fun, and just keep doing more of the things to bring Hastings together. That's what we're trying to do. I had somebody, I'm not going to name who they are because it seems a little patty on the backy. I'm not like that. But
2: okay.
1: But they came in here a couple days ago to record with me, and they thanked me. They're a local business owner, been here for decades. They thanked me. They said, thank you for what you're doing. We haven't had a bell cow for Hastings. We haven't had a town crier. We haven't had somebody who cared to be the guy, the jester in town, to wear the funky chicken suit and walk around and do silly things. He said, we haven't had that ever. So to have it now, it means something. And to hopefully continue to show folks around, not here in Hastings, not here in Adams County, but around us, how great we have it here. How good it is to be here. So it was great to hear. And I just love all of you. Appreciate all you guys being a part of what we do, whether you're calling in, listening in, or being a part of what we do here on the staff.
2: It takes a village, doesn't it?
1: It does. Unless we're talking to Meatloaf, then my mom can do it by herself. But we have some other things to give to.
2: We got a huge thank you for Edward Jones, the Kensington, Burt's Pharmacy, the Barn Festival, just kidding. Big Daddy's Deli, Furniture and Mattress Direct, and Pat's Auto Repair and Towing.
1: Bringing you Party Line on a Thursday, right here on the show. Appreciate each and every one of you being a part of what we do. We're signing off for the day. For now, Brad Beam in studio 10 to 2. My good buddy Billy Wolf, he'll be here 2 to 6. And then we've got some sports for you tonight. High school football, St. Cecilia action starts at 7, pregame at 6:45, taking on Arcadia Loup City. They're on the road. You can follow along. Blue Hawk action tonight at 7 o'clock on KHAS. Be good, everybody. We'll talk to you tomorrow. Be good to yourself and be good to somebody else that you don't know today here in Hastings, KHAS. 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
4: ABC News, I'm Sherry Preston. The first Atlantic hurricane of 2026 forming overnight and heading toward the Gulf Coast.
5: In years past, tourists and residents of hurricane-threatened communities would pile into grocery stores and empty the shelves. 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
6: Today is crazy busy.
5: Like Christine Crooks of Pensacola.
6: All the water's already sold out, which is upsetting everyone, of course.
5: Governor Ron DeSantis has declared a state of emergency for 25 Northwest Florida counties ahead of the storm.
4: That's ABC's Jim Ryan. Police who searched properties belonging to former Prince Andrew seized evidence unlawfully, according to a London judge today, who ruled that the Thames Valley Police made a significant error in applying the warrants when searching Andrew Mountbatten Windsor's homes. 30 people killed when a Russian guided bomb exploded next to public buses filled with passengers in eastern Ukraine. The long-deployed USS Abraham Lincoln returning home to families in San Diego after its record-breaking deployment. This is ABC News. In New York City, a memorial to honor the victims of the October 7th Hamas attacks on Israel turned into a clash of opposing sides last night, catching the city's mayor, Zoran Mamdani, in the middle. ABC's Sifan Kim was there.
7: There was tension and there was confrontation, a show of solidarity and resilience to honor the more than 1,200 Israeli civilians who were massacred 3 years ago and to remember their pain, drowned out by hostility. Mayor Mamdani even met with chants of traitor and sellout and showered with relentless, unforgiving jeers.
4: Mamdani is New York City's first Muslim mayor. Today, the USS Abraham Lincoln returns home. Sailors on board the aircraft carrier will be reunited with their families after the record-long deployment, 265 uninterrupted days at sea. I'm Sherry Preston, ABC News.
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0: There's Eddie Money. Baby, hold on. It's KHAS Radio. Good morning. I'm Brad Beam. Oh, what a beautiful morning. Oh, what a beautiful day. And oh, glad to be inside the KHAS Radio studios today for it, instead of on the roof of the Burlington Center, high atop Hastings. In the studio today, because yesterday afternoon we filled the food truck. You've probably heard Brandon talk about it, and thank everybody for their efforts. We put videos online, and well, just the fact that truck... You know, I don't want to say it struggled to get out of the parking lot, but it was not going fast out of the parking lot because it was so full of food donations from you, Hastings, from our KHAS radio listeners, from offices, from classrooms, from church groups, from just a whole bunch of people coming together to do just a little bit on their own makes a massive difference, and a whole bunch of food is now on the shelves of the Hastings Food Pantry. Not for long, because it gets distributed, but yesterday it all got unloaded, and they were very thankful, very grateful for the donations, Hastings, that you made. So can't say it enough. Thanks for that. And we look ahead, a beautiful day weather-wise. Details on that on the way in a couple of minutes. We got high school football and the Huskers coming up this weekend. So just lots of things to put a smile on your face.
1: In times like these, Nebraskans need a fighter in their corner. That's our Attorney General Mike Hilgers, protecting the American dream. Mike Hilgers has made bringing down costs for Nebraska families a top priority. 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Hilgers went to court to put the brakes on hidden fees that drive up costs. And Hilgers has taken the fight to the scammers and fraudsters who prey on our neighbors. As a father of four, Mike Hilgers is holding big tech accountable for misleading parents, and Hilgers defended parental rights in the classroom. And when Biden tried to force Nebraska schools to let boys play girls' sports, Hilgers said, no way. Now Mike Hilgers is fighting to defend Nebraska's water rights. And Hilgers is protecting Nebraska farmers and ranchers from crippling regulations that raise food prices. Fighting for what matters most, protecting the American dream. Our Attorney General, Mike Hilgers.
2: Paid for by friends of Mike Hilgers.
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8: Here's your Hastings weather forecast on KHAS. Ample sunshine expected today with daytime highs approaching 80. South winds 8 to 15 miles per hour. Clear skies tonight, lows dip down to about 61. Get the extended forecast along with local news, sports, and more anytime at khasradio.com. I'm staff meteorologist Jennifer Wojcicki. Right now, 63.
9: 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It ain't no country club either.

0: KHAS Radio, a little crazy, but we've got Thursday football here on the radio. Hastings St. Cecilia on the road to Arcadia Loop City tonight. Yes, Thursday football. Kickoff at 7 o'clock. Our pregame coverage begins at 6:45 tonight here on KHAS. So the Blue Hawks, Thursday football, hear it right here. And tomorrow we will have softball. Hastings St. Cecilia softball. It's already district softball time. We'll have some morning afternoon softball. Hastings St. Cecilia and Central City. Pre-game coverage begins just before noon at 11:50. First pitch is at noon for St. Cecilia district softball. Game two will follow. It's a best of three district. So if there is needing to be a third game to decide that best of three, we will have it for you there too. So football tonight. St. Cecilia, Arcadia Loop City at 7. Noon, St. Cecilia District softball tomorrow. And then the Huskers against Indiana at Memorial Stadium. 11 a.m. kickoff for a 7 a.m. pregame show on Saturday morning here on KHAS Radio. We've got you covered. The teams you root for, you hear them right here, KHAS.
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0: I wouldn't exactly say it's like paradise, but it's really, really nice weather-wise here in Hastings at the KHAS Radio Studios. Sunshine, it's still warm for getting through the first week of October, and a light little breeze. Downsides would be the bugs. There's a whole bunch of those little biting black bugs that are around. Those things are annoying. And also, a downside is it feels like it should be more fall-like. Yeah, maybe you like the warmer days, but I kind of have the, can we get a frost? Can we get some cooler temperatures? Can we get that smell of fall in the air? The trees are starting to turn from high atop the Burlington Center yesterday. We were able to see the tops of some of the trees around Hastings turning yellow, turning red, starting the fall foliage change. But the temperature is not getting with the picture. And they say global warming isn't a thing. Today it feels like it. Full weather forecast details on the way in a couple of minutes here on KHAS Radio after an update from the Brownfield Ag Network and a market update.
1: 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November beans are down 11 cents at 1286 and a half. January is 11 lower at 1303 and a half. December corn's down 3 3/4 at 498 and a quarter. March is 3 1/2 lower at 513 and a half. Live and feeder cattle are down with yesterday's lower close in box beef. Direct cattle markets remain quiet. Most active December lives is $1.30 lower at 222.47. November feeders are down 237 at 333.45. And hogs are pressured by the recent trend in pork, down again yesterday afternoon. December's 47 lower at 68.62. February's down 27 at 69.65. Brownfield.
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3: The season's weather lore is all about predicting the upcoming winter. We'll delve into October's best-known weather proverbs on the Old Farmer's Almanac Radio Report. With more practical tips and useful advice, this is the Old Farmer's Almanac Radio Report for Thursday, October 8th, the 281st day of the year. Singer Bruno Mars was born on this day, and 70 years ago today, Yankees pitcher Don Larsen hurled the only perfect game in World Series history. October is still young, but weather lore says now is the time to find clues about the upcoming winter. One proverb says, much rain in October, much wind in December. Beware of foggy October days, one legend goes. For every fog in October, a snow in the winter. Lots of people are looking for the banded woolly bear caterpillar about now. A thick brown band means a mild winter. And tuck this one away for the full moon on the night of the 25th to the 26th. A full moon in October with no frost means no frost till the full moon in November. There's your Old Farmer's Almanac Radio Report. 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
4: Here's your Hastings weather forecast on KHAS. Ample sunshine expected today with daytime highs approaching 80. South winds 8 to 15 miles per hour. Clear skies tonight, lows dip down to about 61. Get the extended forecast along with local news, sports, and more anytime at khasradio.com. I'm staff meteorologist Jennifer Wojcicki. Right now, 63.

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1: ABC News, I'm Sherry Preston. Vice President J.D. Vance has just announced that the administration is suspending several tech companies, including Microsoft, from a program to apply for green cards for workers who come to the U.S. using H-1B visas.
2: Thanks to an ongoing investigation, we have decided to suspend the PERM program for Microsoft, which means they will no longer be able to apply they'll no longer be able to take those H-1Bs and apply for permanent resident status within the United States of America.
1: H-1B visas are meant for high-skilled jobs that are difficult to fill with American workers. Preparations underway along the Florida Panhandle and the Mississippi coast as Hurricane Isaias churns in the Gulf. U.S. authorities have charged former Venezuelan President Nicolas Maduro with more crimes, including conspiring, torturing his fellow countrymen to stay in power. USS Lincoln returns to port in San Diego today following its record-long 265 days at sea. This is ABC News. The trip from Madrid to Dallas usually takes a little over an hour, but 3 hours longer than usual this time, thanks to a problem on board that didn't involve an unruly passenger. Instead, it involved the loo. Here's ABC's Jim Ryan.
3: American Flight 37 was well into its 10-hour journey across the Atlantic when the crew declared an urgent but not emergency situation, telling controllers on the ground.
4: You have only two potties operating on board for American 37 Heavy.
5: You said only two potties, is that right?
4: That's affirmative.
3: The six others were out of service. The Boeing 777 had the 287 people on board landed at JFK. The issue was fixed. The flight arrived at DFW about 3 hours behind schedule. Jim Ryan, ABC News.
1: Student protests continue in France surrounding funding for public education in what was both a symbolic and a real demonstration today. Hundreds of students stormed the Bastille, scaling the monument that stands there now. I'm Sherry Preston, ABC News.
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0: Sunny skies and a beautiful day across South Central Nebraska. Hey there, it's KHAS Radio. I'm Brad Beam. Brandon's Factor Bullcrap questions this morning had a little bit of a geography bend to them. Three facts that he read off. Only one of them is actually bull. It's not true. Here are the three facts. Antarctica has an active volcano with a lake of lava. Fact number two, the Dead Sea is the deepest lake in the world. Or fact number three, Alaska is both the easternmost and westernmost state. Well, if you said Dead Sea, you would have been right. You would have gotten that gift card to Big G Ace this morning because the Dead Sea is not the deepest lake in the world. The deepest lake in the world is in Siberia. I didn't know, this was new to me, Antarctica actually does have an active volcano with a lake of lava. Mount Erebus has a persistent lava lake inside its crater in Antarctica. Okay. That sounds both too hot and too cold for me. And Alaska is both the easternmost and westernmost state because the Aleutian Islands, those string of islands that reach way out into the sea almost to Russia, they cross the international date line, putting parts of Alaska in both hemispheres, so both easternmost and westernmost state. It's KHAS Radio. Map nerds, you would have had a good one on that one this morning, but gotta listen tomorrow morning to see if you can win by playing Factor Bullcrap on KHAS, brought to you by Big G Ace.
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9: Here's your Hastings weather forecast on KHAS. Ample sunshine expected today with daytime highs approaching 80. South winds 8 to 15 miles per hour. Clear skies tonight, lows it down to about 61. Get the extended forecast along with local news, sports, and more anytime at KHASradio.com. I'm staff meteorologist Jennifer Wojcicki. currently 67.

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0: Using decision science to plan for next season. Hello, I'm Brent Barnett on Brownfield, and this is Digging into Innovation, a content partnership with Golden Harvest. As harvest continues across much of the Corn Belt, growers are collecting valuable information that can help shape decisions for next season. Justin Welch, head of commercial agronomy for Syngenta Seeds, discusses how farmers can use decision science when they sit down to plan for 2027.
1: In reality, if I'm a farmer and I'm thinking about what am I going to do next year that might be different than I did last year, what information do I need in order for me to make a reasonable decision? Decision science is part of that. And for us in agriculture, we have lots of data that can help us make an informed decision of what we should do in the future on our operation. And so decision science for people in agronomy are thinking about things like nutrient levels, seed choices, thinking about the weather patterns that might be coming in, thinking about disease suppression, or thinking about insect control. All of those different things that go into us making up a big crop the following year. Decision science are all those attributes that sit behind the scenes that are going to go into us making that decision in the future.
0: Welch says it's important for growers to capture data while they're still in the cab during this year's harvest.
1: Every year, the things that we want to make sure and capture during harvest are those year attributes that might affect future outcomes, such as yield, such as hybrid performance, such as anything I did this year that might have made a management difference that I might want to employ again next year, or things that I was testing that I might not want to do into the future as well. And so as I'm thinking about in that combine, I'm wanting to make observations in every field of not only those yields or references to management that I did, but maybe there's other things as I'm harvesting that I need to capture, such as weed patches, such as insects that maybe came into portions of the field that I want to make a record of for the future. You know, things such as like white mold. If I have white mold come in this year, the odds of it coming back in future years is relatively high. How am I making sure and capturing all of those individual items right at harvest so I don't forget about them in years to come?
0: Welch says there's a common mistake that he sees when growers turn this season's results into next season's plan.
1: The assumption that we all make is a time bias, that we assume that next year will be just like last year. And the odds are it's most likely not going to be like the most recent year. Last year, you know, a big yield effect was Southern Rust. And for the last 9 months, all we talked about was Southern Rust. And was Southern Rust going to be an issue? Hybrids that were really good against Southern Rust, we all planted them in 2026, and then we didn't have a big flush of Southern Rust. So, you know, there's one of those things that reset bias plays into us making those decisions.
0: Golden Harvest has tools available to help make the planning process easier.
1: 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And so all things that are part of our digital suite at Golden Harvest that would allow for our customers to make better decisions.
0: 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I'm Brent Barnett with Digging into Innovation, a content partnership with Golden Harvest.
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10: A closer look at equipment costs. Hello, I'm Kellen Havenkin with the latest agribusiness news on Brownfield. 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Global equipment manufacturers says tariff disputes are continuing to drive up farm equipment costs. Eric Raby with Kloss says the price of steel and iron has moved higher.
11: A lot of the components that we make or that we use to make the machines are going to get tariffed or taxed or have some kind of import duty imposed upon them. Then the finished machine will have on top of that perhaps another tariff.
10: Raby says margins for manufacturers are also tight from a rise in production costs.
11: We've got now is a tendency to stack a lot of different tariffs and taxes and things like that that's really raising the prices. We are not able to shift, nor do we want to shift 100% of that to the price of the machine.
10: He tells Brownfield, while there is economic uncertainty, he says some farmers are optimistic about demand short and long term.
11: And both of those were trending slightly upwards, so that was good. However, in the meantime, what we've seen the Fed raise interest rates another 25 basis points, which is going to take some time to get to the market. So it's not an immediate impact, but it is a mental roadblock, if you will, to profitability for farmers. The other is diesel prices.
10: The CEO of Etafis says global availability and affordability of phosphate fertilizer continues to be impacted by export bans and conflicts. David Delady tells Brownfield.
12: Sulfur still the constraint in global phosphate production. We're seeing global operating rates between 50 and 60%. China is the big exporter that just didn't export any MAP or DAP this year.
10: Delaney says while there have been some improvements to the global sulfur supply picture recently, he expects the issues and elevated prices to carry into 2027.
12: Strait of Hormuz, they are getting a few cargoes out every month. It's probably 25% of normal. And of course, Russia and Kazakhstan still are not exporting. But sulfur has been the big driver of the high price.
10: The National Pork Board continues to invest in market development through its partnership with the U.S. Meat Export Federation. Minnesota pig farmer Gordon Sprung says Japan's long-term relationship with National Pork Board has helped establish the country as a reliable trading customer.
13: They like our U.S. quality. There's challenges with competition. There's challenges with the exchange rate. We need to focus on the consumer and the customer.
10: The president of the National Council of Ag Employers says he's optimistic an ag labor reform bill can pass by the end of the calendar year. John Holley tells Brownfield the administration's border security efforts have shifted the conversation.
14: Has allowed this conversation, this effort, to really develop in a way that is focused on the economic needs of farmers and the economic impact to our food supply chain if we do not act.
10: I'm Kellen Havikin for Brownfield.
15: Wiffles recognizes this week's Corn Belt Award winner, Grace Finnegan from Boyd County High School, for her outstanding leadership qualities in school and in the community.
16: Grace has not grown up on a farm, but through 4-H and FFA became interested in agriculture.
17: I always kind of loved just the general idea of working and like doing what's best for our country and just playing that major role. 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And I kind of just immediately fell in love with the people and the contests and just everything about it.
16: Besides competing in volleyball, she's also involved in Student Senate, National Honor Society, and band. Her future plans include becoming an ag teacher and FFA advisor.
17: Beginning of last school year, we got a new ag teacher, and she really just kind of pushed me in that direction and kind of showed me the opportunities and kind of opened my eyes to wanting to be an ag teacher.
15: Wiffles Hybrids, not a seed company, the corn company.
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26: Here's your Hastings weather forecast on KHAS. Ample sunshine expected today with daytime highs approaching 80. South winds 8 to 15 miles per hour. Clear skies tonight, lows dip down to about 61. Get the extended forecast along with local news, sports, and more anytime at khasradio.com. I'm staff meteorologist Jennifer Wojcicki. Currently 67.

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1: ABC News, I'm Michelle Franzen. In San Diego, a long-awaited return for sailors on board the USS Abraham Lincoln, docking today after a record 10-month deployment with no port stops, extended twice due to the war in Iran. ABC's Trevor Ault got a chance to board the carrier.
2: The Lincoln spent 265 days without a port visit, the most in naval history, with the deployment later mired by reports of dwindling supplies and low morale. Secretary Hegseth denied those reports, though the Navy has acknowledged the Lincoln strike group has had 8 suicide attempts.
1: Isaias has strengthened into a hurricane, the first named hurricane of the Atlantic season. It is aiming at the Florida Panhandle and Gulf states, with storm surge the concern starting this weekend. More trouble for the housing market, mortgage rates edging up for a 7th straight week, now at 7.4% for a 30-year fixed home loan, the highest in nearly 3 years. Filings for jobless claims hovering below 200,000. This is ABC News. As the winter months approach, thousands of residents in a number of northern states, including Maine, trying to plan ahead on how to heat their homes and be cost effective. Experts say home heating oil costs are expected to skyrocket. With the ongoing war with Iran, that's created a shortage. Bill Morrow is president of Atlantic Heating Company in Portland.
3: When the oil gets this high, it hurts everybody. It hurts us. We have to pay more for a product that we're not making any more profit on. Then it hurts the consumer, obviously, the worst, because the prices are astronomical right now, and that's not good.
1: Flu season starting earlier this year, according to health experts, and Walgreens also says cold and flu medication sales are up more than 20%. Compared to this time last year in stores. The Northwest, parts of the Deep South, along with many areas of the Northeast, seeing the highest flu activity so far. I'm Michelle Franzen, ABC News.
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6: Here's your Hastings weather forecast on KHAS. Ample sunshine expected today with daytime highs approaching 80. South winds 8 to 15 miles per hour. Clear skies tonight, lows dip down to about 61. Get the extended forecast along with local news, sports, and more anytime at khasradio.com. I'm staff meteorologist Jennifer Wojcicki. Currently 67.
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9: For KHAS Radio, I'm Brandon Shanahan. After spending more than a day and a half on top of the roof of one of Hastings' tallest buildings, KHAS Radio host Brandon J. McDermott is back on solid ground after helping fill a food truck with donations to the Hastings Food Pantry. McDermott moved onto the rooftop of the Burlington Center Tuesday morning and vowed to stay there until the truck in the parking lot was filled with food donations. Just after 2 p.m. Wednesday, the truck began to overflow with donations, bringing an end to McDermott's rooftop stay. This is the third year of the Heroes for Hunger promotion, and for the first time, McDermott was able to avoid spending a second night on the roof. He says it's been humbling to see how much the event has grown over the years.
10: You toss a stone into the water, you see the concentric circles that are created from just one simple toss. We tossed that ring into the lake 3 years ago, and now we're seeing other people that are coming up to me and saying, hey, aren't you supposed to be on the roof? I mean, that shows me that word of mouth has spread to where people are seeing me in public and knowing me for being the roof guy.
9: A donation of more than 1,200 pounds from Hastings Catholic Schools pushed the drive over the finish line Wednesday afternoon. After several years of renovations, Hastings City Hall is back open for business, and the city is inviting the public to see the new look. The city is hosting an open house event Monday, November 2nd from 4:30 to 6:30 p.m. with tours being provided. Representatives from the architecture and construction teams will be on site to answer any questions. The Administration and Development Services employees moved back into the building on August 19th. City Hall, which was previously addressed at 220 North Hastings Avenue, is now 615 West 3rd Street. Two teenagers were taken to the hospital after a crash in Grand Island Tuesday afternoon. The Hall County Sheriff's Office say the crash happened around 3 p.m. on Highway 281 and Wood River Road south of Grand Island. Authorities say the initial investigation leads them to believe a semi was turning west onto Wood River Road when it hit a pickup heading south on 281. A 17-year-old Grand Island male was driving the truck wearing a seatbelt and suffered serious injuries requiring a trip to the hospital. An 18-year-old female passenger in the pickup was not wearing her seatbelt and suffered minor injuries also going to the hospital. The semi-driver was driven by a 25-year-old man from California. The Hall County Sheriff says alcohol was likely not a factor and charges are pending, although who may face them was not clarified. A man who fled from authorities in a cornfield was able to elude law enforcement for several days until he wasn't. 31-year-old William Coonfield was pulled over in Merrick County on September 29th by a Merrick County deputy. The Sheriff's Office says Coonfield stopped immediately and ran into a cornfield. As law enforcement attempted to track him with drones and a canine, the dog led them to an area where officials believe he had been picked up. At the car, drugs and counterfeit currency were found. An arrest warrant was issued, and Coonfield was picked up on Saturday by the Albion Police Department and Boone County Sheriff's Office. He is being held in the Merrick County Jail with additional charges pending. A legislative staff member is suing the state of Nebraska and the Nebraska legislature over their handling of sexual harassment complaints involving former Senator Dan McEwen. According to court documents filed earlier this week, the woman claims the state and legislature failed to properly address harassment and retaliation after she reported McEwen's conduct. She is now seeking financial damages, attorney's fees, and protection against further discrimination or retaliation. She is also requesting a jury trial. McEwen, who resigned in January, is not named as a defendant in the lawsuit. That's a look at today's news. You can find more online at newschannelnebraska.com. 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
9: For KHAS Radio, I'm Brandon Shanahan. Postseason high school softball continues throughout the area as teams look to punch their ticket to the state tournament next week. Hastings is the number one seed in District B1. They get their postseason started today as they await the winner of Plattsmouth and Grand Island Central Catholic. On the other side of the bracket in District B1 is Lincoln Pius and Polk County Aquinas. Adams Central is the 3 seed in District B5. They take on Lexington this afternoon. The winner will get the chance to take on 2 seed Blue River in the semifinals at Crete High School. In Class A, Kearney picked up their first win of the postseason yesterday with a 10-5 win over Lincoln Southeast. They ultimately fell to Lincoln Southwest and now will try to battle back in the consolation brackets, taking on Lincoln Southeast this afternoon. In District A1, Grand Island saw their season come to an end yesterday after a 12-0 loss against Bellevue East and a 10-1 loss against Lincoln Standing Bear. Class C District Finals get started tomorrow. Hastings St. Cecilia will take on Central City in a best-of-three series with a spot in the state tournament on the line. First pitch from Game 1 tomorrow from Hastings is at noon, and you can listen live to each game right here on KHAS Radio. And Kearney Catholic is fighting Guardian Angel Central Catholic for a spot in the state tournament, the C1 District Final, tomorrow at Kearney Catholic at 11 a.m. Hastings College women's soccer player Madison Rhodes picked up some individual accolades from the GPAC earlier this week. Rhodes received the GPAC Offensive Player of the Week award for the second time this season. Rhodes scored 2 goals on 4 shots, including the game-winning goal in their 5-1 win at Dakota Wesleyan. She also added an assist in the second half as well. Rhodes scored again last night in the Broncos' 2-0 win against Stone at Lloyd Wilson Field. The Hastings College women's soccer team currently sits at 9-1-2 on the season and a 4-0-1 start in conference play. They're back at it this weekend, taking on Northwestern at home. The top-ranked and undefeated Nebraska women's volleyball team is back in action tonight as they make the trip out to Indiana to take on the Hoosiers for a Big Ten showdown. The Huskers come into the contest a perfect 15-0 and a 4-0 start in conference play. Head coach Danny Busboom Kelly was on the Huskers radio network earlier this week and talked about what she expects to see from the Hoosiers.
19: They have a fabulous setter, same as last year. So she's back and a year older. Last year she was a freshman, so definitely more experienced. They run super fast offense, so that's definitely a challenge always to play a team that runs super fast.
9: First serve is set for 5:30 p.m. tonight in Bloomington. The Nebraska football team is off to their best start in a decade, sitting at 5-0 and a 2-0 start in Big Ten play. One of the sparks that this team has been missing over the last several years has been a spark at quarterback. And don't just take my word for it, offensive line coach Cheap Wade was on the Huskers radio network last night and talked about the impact of Anthony Calandria in his time at Nebraska.
20: Ant's just a leader. I know you've been around him, and our whole offense feeds off him. And you win with guys like Ant, and just so glad he's here. And, you know, he's up here all week watching film. He's always around. He's always, you know, that kid does not have a bad day. And just what a great representation of a true quarterback, you know. So love Ant, love what he's doing, love his energy. But, you know, what you see on the field, you know, and I know you see it, but like he's doing that all week. That kid brings it every day. So special young man.
9: Calandria and the Huskers will have their toughest test of the season so far, taking on the defending national champions, Indiana Hoosiers, on Saturday in Lincoln. You can find more of today's sports online at newschannelnebraska.com. 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
1: Sharon Elsie Frisbee passed away at the age of 92 on October 1st. There has been no official word on arrangements. Glenville, Nebraska resident Frederick Dean Buster Spitz, age 73, passed away on October 3rd, 2026. On Monday, October 12th, a visitation and rosary will take place at the Butler Vollen Chapel at Butler Vollen Funeral Home in Hastings. Public visitation from 1 to 6 and family present 4 to 6. Rosary begins at 6 p.m. Then on Tuesday, October 13th, a second rosary and a mass of Christian burial will follow. That starts at 10 o'clock. The burial happens at 10:30. That's all at St. Cecilia Catholic Church in Hastings. And the burial will happen at Parkview Cemetery. Gloria Parr, age 67 of Grand Island, passed away October 4th. A private family burial will be held at a later date. Ronald Dean Anderson, age 75, passed away on October 5th. Funeral services will be at 11 a.m. at Benson Funeral Home in Worthington, Minnesota. That's on October 12th, Monday. The burial with military honors will be conducted at Worthington Cemetery. Sean Allen Hatch passed away recently. Services are scheduled for October 9th, that's Friday, at 11 a.m. That will be at the Butler Vollen Chapel in Hastings.
2: Here's your Hastings weather forecast on KHAS. Ample sunshine expected this afternoon, with daytime highs approaching 82. Southerly winds 8 to 15 miles per hour. Clear skies again tonight, lows dip down to about 61.
3: 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I'm staff meteorologist Jennifer Wojcicki. Right now, 76.
24: 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Direct cash cattle trade activity continues to be quiet Thursday, but packer interest should begin to develop at any time now. Asking prices this week have been noted at 228 to 230 live in Nebraska and 350 dressed. Box beef was lower at midday, with choice down 75 cents at 374.87. Select $2.12 lower at 352.09. At the Creston Livestock Feeder Cattle Auction in Iowa on Wednesday, there were many load lots of green yearling steers and heifers, along with high-quality, home-raised new crop calves. USDA says demand was very good, with some active internet bidding. Feeder supply included 62% steers, and 65% of the offering was over 600 pounds. Medium and large one feeder steers, 852 pounds, brought 333, and feeder heifers, 858 pounds, sold for 305. Cash hogs are mixed, with a very light opening negotiated run at the major direct markets. It looks like most buyers are just clearing up their near-term needs after moving solid numbers earlier in the week at lower prices. That packer leverage has been tied to not only the ample available ready numbers, but also the recent wholesale trend. Demand's good, but weights are above a year ago, and the processing pace remains at relatively high levels. Barrels and gilts at the National Daily Direct are up 42 cents at midday, with a base range of 69 to 80. The Iowa, Minnesota, Western Corn Belt, and Eastern Corn Belt were not reported due to confidentiality. Butcher hog prices at the Midwest cash markets are steady, with barrels and gilts priced at $60 in Dorchester, Wisconsin. Pork values were down 14 cents at midday at $81.57. Picnics were sharply higher, ribs and butts were higher, bellies, hams, and loins were all lower. I'm Brent Barnett with Brownfield.
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6: 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And Hilgers has taken the fight to the scammers and fraudsters who prey on our neighbors. As a father of four, Mike Hilgers is holding big tech accountable for misleading parents, and Hilgers defended parental rights in the classroom. And when Biden tried to force Nebraska schools to let boys play girls' sports, Hilgers said, no way. Now Mike Hilgers is fighting to defend Nebraska's water rights, and Hilgers is protecting Nebraska farmers and ranchers from crippling regulations that raise food prices, fighting for what matters most, protecting the American dream. 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
27: Soybeans, corn, cattle, and hogs are lower. I'm John Perkins with a Brownfield Market Update. 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Stein has yield. Soybeans are down today on profit-taking and technical selling. The trade's expecting good harvest progress ahead of a return to rainy conditions in some areas. Export sales are below average, but U.S. prices are competitive against Brazil right now. November beans are 8.5 lower at 1289. January's down 9 at 1305.5. December meals 750 lower at 358.30. December bean oil's up 32 at 68. Corn's down on profit taking, but holding above some support points, at least for now. It's watching harvest activity and assessing quality concerns in parts of the region. Export sales were larger than average, mainly to Mexico and Colombia. December corn's 1.5 lower at $5.50. March is down 1.25 at 5.15¾. And wheat's seen some profit taking as traders monitor U.S. winter wheat planting along with the export situation out of the Black Sea. Export sales are up in the week, but overall demand remains slow due to high prices. December Chicago's 2¾ lower at 6.83¾. December Kansas City's down 1.25 at 7.37¼. December Minneapolis is 2.5 lower at 7.07¾. Live and feeder cattle are lower ahead of this week's direct business. Some bids have surfaced at 340 to 345 dressed in Nebraska. Otherwise, most of the major feeding areas still look quiet. December live's down 117 at 222.60. February's 155 lower at 225. November feeders are down 262 at 333.17. And on technical weakness and the recent trend in pork, December hogs are down 47 at 68.62. February leans 27 lower at 69.65. John Perkins, Brownfield Market Update.
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15: Here's your Hastings weather forecast on KHAS. Ample sunshine expected this afternoon with daytime highs approaching 82. Southerly winds 8 to 15 miles per hour. Clear skies again tonight, lows dip down to about 61. Get the extended forecast along with local news, sports, and more anytime at khasradio.com. I'm staff meteorologist Jennifer Wojcicki. Right now, 76.

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The St. Cecilia Bluehawks travel to Arcadia Loup City for a rare Thursday game. 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Tomorrow, it's district softball. 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
1: ABC News, I'm Michelle Franzen. One of the men accused of the gang rape at Cornell University pushing to have New York Attorney General Letitia James thrown off the case. She was appointed recently by New York's governor. Here's ABC's Aaron Katursky.
2: Her attorney told us Jane Doe will cooperate with the criminal investigation now being led by New York Attorney General Letitia James. But one of the fraternity brothers, Gilio Lopes, is now challenging her appointment as special prosecutor, claiming she has unequivocally demonstrated a bias.
1: Preparations underway along the Gulf Coast and Florida Panhandle with Isa becoming the first named Atlantic hurricane of the season. Off the coast of California, meantime,
3: we have visual confirmation of splashdown.
1: The SpaceX crew of 12, the crew returning from the International Space Station. It comes after the crew was relieved by a new crew already on board with the set of astronauts at the ISS. On Wall Street this hour, stocks are down. This is ABC News. President Trump's U.S. ambassador to Greece, Kimberly Guilfoyle, is facing new allegations made by conservative media personality and Trump donor Eric Dieters. The former attorney alleges Guilfoyle asked him to pay off $100,000 in credit card debt in July of 2025, days before her Senate confirmation. Dieters speaking to ABC's Jay O'Brien.
4: Dieters ultimately didn't make the payment, he says, telling me he didn't have the money. Dieters confirming to us what he first told the Wall Street Journal, that in exchange for money, he believed Guilfoyle would help him on specific issues, like pressing for the extradition of an Ohio doctor who fled to Pakistan. In a statement to the Journal, the U.S. Embassy in Greece said Guilfoyle's career in and out of public service is guided by deep and abiding values, and the ambassador remains committed to representing the American people with dedication and integrity.
1: A new AP Newark poll finding the vast majority of Americans believe the government should put AI at the top of Washington's agenda to be sure artificial intelligence remains under human control. Michelle Franzen, ABC News.
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0: Lonely Old Nights, there's John Mellencamp, KHAS Radio. Brandon spent a lonely night on the roof of the KHAS Radio building. Didn't have to spend two. That is a tribute to you, Hastings. Thank you so much for helping us be so quick about filling up our truck that we took to the Hastings Food Pantry and the Heroes for Hunger Food Drive. Last couple of years, it has taken us into day three. 2.5 full days to fill the food truck. Well, this year we did it in like 1.5. 2 o'clock yesterday morning, we said, hey, this truck is full. We had actually some more donations that came in that we had to put into an overflow vehicle to take over to the Hastings Food Pantry. And that was an incredible feeling to pull up the truck, open the door, and have it just jam-packed full to the brim with donations that are benefiting Hastings and Adams County residents through the Hastings Food Pantry. So thank you, thank you, thank you. We appreciate each and every box, can, bag, and other that was dropped off here at the food drive end. It goes to a great place. We thank you so much for that. It's KHAS Radio.
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7: Here's your Hastings weather forecast on KHAS. Daytime highs approaching 82 this afternoon under mainly clear skies, southerly winds 8 to 15 miles per hour. Clear skies tonight, lows dip down to about 61. Get the extended forecast along with local news, sports, and more anytime at khasradio.com. I'm staff meteorologist Jennifer Wojcicki. Currently, it's 80 degrees.

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0: High school football back on the air tonight. A Thursday night game with Hastings St. Cecilia playing Acadia Loup City. They're on the road tonight. The Hawks at 7. If you're not going up, well, don't worry. Brandon Shanahan is. He'll bring you the play-by-play action tonight. Hastings St. Cecilia football kickoff at 7 here on KHAS Radio. He's also on the road tomorrow for Hastings St. Cecilia and Central City. For district softball, it's district time in softball already. State is next week. First pitch at noon. Best of three series will carry the games for you tomorrow afternoon. St. Cecilia softball on KHAS. And then the Huskers. They play Indiana Saturday. It's the noon game. So, East Coast noon, 11 a.m. our time. Pre-game coverage begins early, 7 in the morning. KHAS Radio, your home for the Huskers and high school sports.
1: Soybeans, corn, cattle, and hogs were lower Thursday. I'm John Perkins with a Brownfield Market Update. You are made for farming, so is Stein. At Stein Seed Company, they have decades of research dedicated to developing seed that allows you to farm the way you want to farm. Stein has yield. Soybeans were down on profit-taking and technical selling. The trade's expecting good harvest progress ahead of a return to rainy conditions in some areas. Export sales are below average on beans, but U.S. prices are very competitive. November was down a dime at 1287 and a half. January was 10 and a quarter lower at 1304 and a quarter. Unwinding product spreads, December meal was down 820 at 357.60. December bean oil was up 24 at 67.92. Corn was down on profit-taking, watching harvest activity and assessing quality concerns in parts of the region. Export sales were larger than average, mainly to Mexico and Colombia. December was 1¾ lower at $5.25, and March was down 1¾ at 5.15¼. And wheat saw profit taking as well as traders monitor U.S. winter wheat planting along with the export situation out of the Black Sea. U.S. sales were up on the week, but overall demand remained.

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11: Here's your Hastings weather forecast on KHAS. Daytime highs approaching 82 this afternoon under mainly clear skies, southerly winds 8 to 15 miles per hour. Clear skies tonight, lows dip down to about 61. Get the extended forecast along with local news, sports, and more anytime at khasradio.com. I'm staff meteorologist Jennifer Wojcicki. Currently, it's 80 degrees.

0: ABC News. I'm Michelle Franzen. New allegations against school leadership at Cornell University from attorneys representing the accuser in the gang rape case. Assault at the Chi Phi fraternity house. Here's ABC's strengthened into the Category 1 hurricane, but still gaining as it churns. Gulf states and the Florida Panhandle are in the path. In the Pacific, coastal alerts posted in Southern California as Tropical Storm Rachel regains strength. This is ABC News. A congressional candidate in Arizona says she was sexually assaulted in August while out repairing campaign signs.
1: Bernadette Green Placentia is a Democrat running for Arizona's 8th congressional district. She says she was repairing a campaign sign in Sun City, Arizona in August when she was hit in the head, went unconscious, and was raped, telling ABC 15 in Phoenix.
2: You know, I look back and it's like, why didn't I go to the hospital? Why, you know, I'd always consider myself a strong person, and so I was embarrassed.
1: Maricopa County Sheriff's investigators are working the case. Initially, at least, evidence was limited. When they interviewed Green Placentia, she said she could not remember what the men looked like and had showered several times after the attack. Alex Stone, ABC News.
0: Nearly three dozen people have died in the latest Russian attack on Ukrainian civilians. Ukrainian authorities say the airstrikes targeted a busy residential area in eastern Ukraine. I'm Michelle Franzen, ABC News.
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12: Here's your Hastings weather forecast on KHAS. Daytime highs approaching 82. This afternoon, under mainly clear skies, southerly winds 8 to 15 miles per hour. Clear skies, tonight, lows dip down to about 61. Get the extended forecast along with local news, sports, and more anytime at khasradio.com. I'm staff meteorologist Jennifer Wojcicki. Currently, it's 81 degrees.

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0: KHAS Radio, I'm Billy Wolf. Well, our Heroes for Hunger food drive is over. 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We filled that big box truck in 30 hours. The last couple years, it's been around 54 hours each year. This year, cut it nearly in half, 30 hours. Thank you so much for your prompt assistance with our food drive, getting the non-perishable food items to us so we can help the Hastings Food Pantry, who helps so many of our neighbors here in Hastings and Adams County. You know, they're always helping folks that struggle to put food on the table, so there's always a constant need for donations. If you can keep that in your mind, if you're looking to help an organization, non-perishable food items, just take them to the Hastings Food Pantry. Thanks to our sponsors of the Heroes for Hunger Food Drive, Kana Auto Care, Mary Lanning Healthcare, Custom Printed, Imperial Jewelers, Allens of Hastings, Furniture Direct and Mattress Direct of Hastings, Pepsi of Hastings, and D-Lite Donuts.
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0: 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You heard me right. St. Cecilia's Bluehawks are on the road. They're going to take on Arcadia Loop City's Rebels. 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Tomorrow, softball district finals, C4 district finals to be exact. 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Game 1's pregame, 11:50, first pitch at noon tomorrow. And then Saturday, Husker football, GBR, baby. 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
7: Here's your Hastings weather forecast on KHAS. Daytime highs approaching 82 this afternoon under mainly clear skies, southerly winds 8 to 15 miles per hour. Clear skies tonight, lows dip down to about 61. Get the extended forecast along with local news, sports, and more anytime at KHASradio.com. I'm staff meteorologist Jennifer Wojcicki. Currently, it's 81 degrees.

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1: ABC News, I'm Michelle Franzen. Happening now in San Diego, the USS Abraham Lincoln pulling into port to cheers. Sailors standing along the carrier as crowds turned out to welcome crew members back after a record 10-month deployment due to the war with Iran. ABC News confirming that 8 crew members attempted suicide during that grueling deployment and reports of shortages on board. ABC's Trevor Ault is on the carrier.
2: As they come in, there are boats all in the water honking their horns in salute. We saw helicopters flying over, tipping their wings, a wing salute. And of course, we saw a few other aircraft carriers also that were lining up saluting because everyone can recognize the difficulties and the sacrifices that were made by all of the sailors here.
1: Russian leaders downplaying the death of an infectious disease lab worker in Siberia and the quarantine of 200 others in the area. Health experts say it's a suspected case of pneumonic plague. On Wall Street, stocks are lower on new economic data and the rise in mortgage rates. This is ABC News. In France, student demonstrations flaring up again with protesters clashing with police today. Students rallying against conditions in the nation's high schools and demanding better educational resources. ABC's Marcus Moore says the demonstrations in Paris have been going on for weeks.
3: This started out as students protesting the state of the school system there, that there's not enough staff, that the buildings are falling apart, and also some complained about the length of the school day. And so at the end of September, they began taking to the streets and also blockading some of the schools.
1: Off the coast of California today,
4: we have visual confirmation of splashdowns.
1: SpaceX Crew 12 returning from the International Space Station. Canadian author Anne Carson has been awarded the Nobel Prize in Literature. The board says the poet, essayist, and translator showed bold and inventive works. Michelle Franzen, ABC News.
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cigarette break. It's like 10,000 spoons when all you need is a knife. It's meeting the man of my dreams and then meeting his beautiful wife. And isn't it ironic?

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10: Here's your Hastings weather forecast on KHAS. Mainly clear skies this afternoon with daytime highs approaching 84. Winds out of the south, 8 to 15 miles per hour. Clear skies tonight, lows level off around 58. Get the extended forecast along with local news, sports, and more anytime at khasradio.com. I'm staff meteorologist Jennifer Wojcicki. Right now, it's 83 degrees.

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1: 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That's our Attorney General Mike Hilgers, protecting the American dream. 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That's why Hilgers fought big companies trying to raise our electrical bills and won. Hilgers went to court to put the brakes on hidden fees that drive up costs. And Hilgers has taken the fight to the scammers and fraudsters who prey on our neighbors. As a father of 4, Mike Hilgers is holding big tech accountable for misleading parents, and Hilgers defended parental rights in the classroom. And when Biden tried to force Nebraska schools to let boys play girls' sports, Hilgers said, no way. Now Mike Hilgers is fighting to defend Nebraska's water rights, and Hilgers is protecting Nebraska farmers and ranchers from crippling regulations that raise food prices, fighting for what matters most, protecting the American dream. Our Attorney General, Mike Hilgers.
2: Paid for by friends of Mike Hilgers.
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11: 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I'll explain next on the American Countryside.
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11: One of the groups whose story is shared here at the Heritage Hall Museum is the Hutterites.
14: Their way of living different from the world was to live communally. And so they established a colony of 80 to 120 people who would live together.
11: As Tim Waldner explains, that community worked together and owned everything communally. Many Hutterites came to the area around Freeman, South Dakota.
14: There were 1,265 souls. Of those, about 800 chose not to live communally. And they are known in our community as the Prairie Light, people of the prairie.
11: But many Hutterites still live communally. Tim says they may appear similar in dress to the Amish, but there are some big differences.
14: One of the differences between the Amish and the Hutterites is that while the Amish tend to eschew technology, the Hutterites embrace it. Their colonies are multidisciplined agricultural centers with the latest equipment.
11: This museum is open year-round and shares the story of the Hutterites and others who put down roots here.
14: The museum reflects the interest and the values of the people who settled here because they did not want that stuff to disappear. And they donated it to the museum, and now we're able to share it with our guests.
11: The Heritage Hall Museum tells the story of indigenous peoples and homesteaders who have called this area of the state home, helping preserve their stories for generations to come. Traveling the countryside in Freeman, South Dakota, I'm Andrew McCrae.

0: 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St. Cecilia at Arcadia Loop City. Our pregame tonight, 6:45, kickoff at 7. 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C4 District Finals. 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Game 1 pregame tomorrow at 11:50. First pitch at noon. 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
10: The season's weather lore is all about predicting the upcoming winter. 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With more practical tips and useful advice, this is the Old Farmer's Almanac Radio Report for Thursday, October 8th, the 281st day of the year. Singer Bruno Mars was born on this day, and 70 years ago today, Yankees pitcher Don Larsen hurled the only perfect game in World Series history. October is still young, but weather lore says now is the time to find clues about the upcoming winter. One proverb says, much rain in October, much wind in December. Beware of foggy October days, one legend goes. For every fog in October, a snow in the winter. Lots of people are looking for the banded woolly bear caterpillar about now. A thick brown band means a mild winter. And tuck this one away for the full moon on the night of the 25th to the 26th. A full moon in October with no frost means no frost till the full moon in November. There's your Old Farmer's Almanac Radio Report. 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
11: Here's your Hastings weather forecast on KHAS. Mainly clear skies this afternoon with daytime highs approaching 84. Winds out of the south, 8 to 15 miles per hour. Clear skies tonight, lows level off around 58. Get the extended forecast along with local news, sports, and more anytime at khasradio.com. I'm staff meteorologist Jennifer Wojcicki. Right now, it's 83 degrees.

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1: ABC News, I'm Michelle Franzen, and San Diego cheers and tears as loved ones welcome sailors from the USS Abraham Lincoln back to the U.S. The carrier docking in port following two extensions during the war with Iran and a record 10-month deployment. Their deployment coming under scrutiny after eight sailors attempted suicide. ABC's Louis Martinez says military officials have since made changes in the next deployment for sailors on board the USS Roosevelt.
2: They are looking at practical matters, but then there's the human element. And yes, they have learned a lot about how to ensure that the quality of life for the sailors is at the forefront, and not just in mental health, but also in whatever supplies and needs that they may have.
1: Preps are underway along the Gulf Coast and Florida Panhandle, with Isaias becoming the first named Atlantic hurricane of the season. More trouble for the lagging housing market. Mortgage rates climbing for a seventh straight week, now at 7.4% for a 30-year fixed home loan. This is ABC News. More cases of the measles in Pennsylvania, a state with one of the largest outbreaks in the country.
3: 74 new measles cases in Pennsylvania just since Monday. Dr. Dimitri Daskalakis, who resigned from the CDC last year, says that number is self-inflicted.
4: The chaos that's been created by the misinformation that we're hearing from the Secretary of Health, as well as other public health leaders in the U.S., means that parents are confused.
3: And as a result, he says, fewer kids are being immunized and protected against the measles. Sherry Preston, ABC News.
1: Everyone seems to have a side hustle these days. In Miami, authorities say that a man allegedly tried to smuggle birds through Miami International inside his underwear. The man, identified as Alberto Hernandez Castillo, a native of Cuba and a legal permanent resident of the U.S., authorities say they found birds inside six plastic tubes in pockets sewn into his underwear. Michelle Franzen, ABC News.
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8: Here's your Hastings weather forecast on KHAS. Lows dip down to about 58 tonight under clear skies, southerly winds 8 to 15 miles per hour. Sunshine expected tomorrow, highs level off around 86. Get the extended forecast along with local news, sports, and more anytime at khasradio.com. I'm staff meteorologist Jennifer Wojcicki. Right now, 84.

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Noah White called 911 and immediately began CPR after his dad, John, suffered a heart attack and collapsed unconscious at their home. 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Noah said that he learned CPR and other first aid skills as a U.S. Navy Sea Cadet. 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

0: KJS Radio, I'm Billy Wolf. 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

0: 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St. Cecilia's Bluehawks heading to take on Arcadia Loop City's Rebels. 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Game 1 pregame will be at 11:50 and then first pitch at noon tomorrow. Husker football Saturday, they're hosting Indiana. Pregame Saturday morning at 7, kickoff at 11. Here on your home for the Huskers, KHAS Radio.
1: Soybeans, corn, cattle, and hogs were lower Thursday. I'm John Perkins with a Brownfield Market Update. 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Soybeans and corn were down on harvest pressure. November beans were a dime lower at 1287 and a half. January was 10 and a quarter lower at 1304 and a quarter. December corn was down 1¾ at $5 and a quarter penny. March was 1¾ lower at 515 and a quarter. Live and feeder cattle were down, getting ready for direct business with box beef lower at midday. December live was down 22 at 223.55, and February was 70 lower, 225.85. November feeders were 92 lower at 334.87. And on technical weakness and the recent trend in pork, December hogs were down 50 at 68.60. February was 5 lower at 69.87. And now here's Brent Barnett for your full look at the cash livestock markets. Brent?
2: Thanks, John. Direct cash cattle trade activity remains slow. Bids of 340 to 345 dressed are currently on the table in Nebraska, but otherwise no packer interest has developed. There is a chance that trade could be delayed until sometime on Friday. Feedlot managers could be holding out to see if packer demand improves. Estimated cattle slaughter was 101,000 head, down 8,000 on the week and down more than 12,000 on the year. In the cash hog market, most buyers have been clearing up their near-term needs after moving solid numbers earlier in the week at lower prices. Packer leverage has been tied to not only the ample available ready numbers, but also the recent wholesale trend. Demand is good, but weights are above a year ago. Estimated hog slaughter was 493,000 head, up 16,000 on the week and up nearly 1,000 on the year. I'm Brent Barnett with Brownfield.
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3: Here's your Hastings weather forecast on KHAS. Lows dip down to about 58 tonight under clear skies, southerly winds 8 to 15 miles per hour. Sunshine expected tomorrow. Highs level off around 86. Get the extended forecast along with local news, sports, and more anytime at khasradio.com. I'm staff meteorologist Jennifer Wojcicki. Right now, 84.

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1: ABC News, I'm Michelle Franzen. In San Diego, a long-awaited return of the USS Abraham Lincoln, the carrier and sailors aboard, pulling into port today, waiting to reunite with loved ones after a record 10-month deployment extended twice due to the war in Iran. ABC's Trevor Ault on board the carrier.
2: As they come in, there are boats all in the water honking their horns in salute. We saw helicopters flying over, tipping their wings, a wing salute. And, of course, we saw a few other aircraft carriers also that were lining up saluting, because everyone can recognize the difficulties and the sacrifices that were made by all of the sailors here.
1: ABC News confirmed 8 crew members attempted suicide during the deployment. Russian leaders downplaying the death of an infectious disease lab worker as international concerns grow why more than 200 others are in quarantine. Health experts say it's a suspected case of pneumonic plague. And preps underway along the Gulf Coast and Florida Panhandle ahead of Hurricane Isis this weekend. This is ABC News. Federal prosecutors detailed new charges in an indictment against Nicolas Maduro today, alleging that the ousted leader of Venezuela conspired to torture at least 3 Americans while he was in charge. ABC's Aaron Kuchersky has more from Manhattan Federal Court.
3: Victims 7 and 8 said they were detained in Venezuela under the guise that they were somehow plotting to assassinate President Maduro when he was in office, taken to what's described as a concrete house and tortured, including through the use of electric shock.
1: Maduro was not in court and will be arraigned on the new charges at a later date. Tomorrow, the Peace Prize will be announced, but today, the Nobel Prize for Literature was announced. Anne Carson is a Canadian poet and essayist, best known for her works that fuse classical and modern works. I'm Michelle Franzen, ABC News.
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0: 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There was a call to action, and y'all came with your non-perishable food item donations for the Hastings Food Pantry. 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That's why the Hastings Food Pantry is there to help those folks. 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
11: Here's your Hastings weather forecast on KHAS. Lows dip down to about 58 tonight under clear skies, southerly winds 8 to 15 miles per hour. Sunshine expected tomorrow, highs level off around 86. Get the extended forecast along with local news, sports, and more anytime at khasradio.com. I'm staff meteorologist Jennifer Wojcicki. Right now, 85.
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0: 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Tonight, you'll hear high school football. St. Cecilia Bluehawks on the road to Arcadia Loop City to take on the Rebels. Pregame tonight, 6:45. Kickoff at 7. Tomorrow, C4 District Finals softball. St. Cecilia is up against Central City. Game 1 pregame at 11:50 tomorrow. First pitch at noon. And then Saturday, Husker football. They're hosting Indiana. Pregame Saturday morning at 7. Kickoff at 11 right here on your home for Husker sports. I'm heading out. I will not be in tomorrow. Have a great rest of your evening, everybody. Have a fun, safe weekend. I will be back on Monday at 2. The Belly Wolf program out. Adios. Sayonara. Avita Zane. Bye-bye.
1: In times like these, Nebraskans need a fighter in their corner. 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Hilgers went to court to put the brakes on hidden fees that drive up costs. And Hilgers has taken the fight to the scammers and fraudsters who prey on our neighbors. As a father of four, Mike Hilgers is holding big tech accountable for misleading parents, and Hilgers defended parental rights in the classroom. And when Biden tried to force Nebraska schools to let boys play girls' sports, Hilgers said, no way. Now Mike Hilgers is fighting to defend Nebraska's water rights. And Hilgers is protecting Nebraska farmers and ranchers from crippling regulations that raise food prices. Fighting for what matters most, protecting the American dream. 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
7: Here's your Hastings weather forecast on KHAS. Lows dip down to about 58 tonight under clear skies, southerly winds 8 to 15 miles per hour. Sunshine expected tomorrow, highs level off around 86. Get the extended forecast along with local news, sports, and more anytime at khasradio.com. I'm staff meteorologist Jennifer Wojcicki. Right now, 85.

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1: Here's your Hastings weather forecast on KHAS. Lows dip down to about 58 tonight under clear skies, southerly winds 8 to 15 miles per hour. Sunshine expected tomorrow, highs level off around 86. Get the extended forecast along with local news, sports, and more anytime at khasradio.com. I'm staff meteorologist Jennifer Wojcicki. 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